0: it is going to be one of the first items on the agenda.
1: Okay, so Nicola, I know there was a lot of activity, a lot of aggro down at the meeting yesterday. Obviously, tenants are very angry. They were protesting. They had their banners. They were outside, and then they went into the public gallery where the debate was taking place with you and your colleagues. But tell us what happened in the chamber yesterday.
0: Well, I just to say I wasn't there for the full meeting, Andrew, so I can only, you know, talk about what I had heard at the start of the meeting. So as you're aware, our two Sinn Féin councillors, Warren O'Toole and Councillor John Ward, brought forward the motion for the special meeting. What we wanted was to stop the rent hikes. What I would say is the majority of the councillors in the chamber would agree that the hikes were extortionate, and there was definitely questions in and around how it was calculated as well, because even according to, if you look at the calculations that the council presented yesterday, I work for Deputy Fiontán O'Sullivan and we have a clinic in Arklow on Thursdays in the old house, and I was with a lot of tenants and I was sitting working out their rents, and by working out according to the council's calculations, I was getting completely different figures to what some tenants were actually receiving. And they were definitely more than €104 a week. A lot of them were above that. Some were 300 and some were 400 a week as well.
1: Up from what, Nicola?
0: A lot of people may be in around 50, 60 euro, somewhere a bit lower. So you're looking at some of the rents were 100% up, some of them are almost 200% up. Now, tenants understand rent reviews have to be done. We all understand income goes up, you know, but leaving a rent review for over 7 years as well, I think is not right.
1: Yeah.
0: If you look at any of the housing bodies, the likes of Tua Housing and them, they review every year. It's very straightforward. It's done with an application.
1: So why didn't it happen here then, Nicola? Why did Wicklow County Council wait? For, you know, 2019 was the last time the rents were reviewed. And people listening to this program today are probably scratching their heads going, what is going on here? So the background to this, correct me if I'm wrong, is there are 7,500 local tenants who are council tenants across the county. There are 4,519 tenants who are specifically affected by this rent review. The last review was in 2019, and the way this is supposed to work, and there are two basically rental rates. There's one for Bray Municipal District, and then there's one for everybody else around the county. So the council have said, that's crazy, we need to have one rate, one system, sorry, for all council tenants across the county. And the rents are associated and are supposed to be linked to the income of each particular household. Am I correct in saying all of that? And
0: yes,
1: then your income goes up, your rent is supposed to go up as well.
0: Yeah, and it is on the onus of the tenants as well to inform the council. I mean, we're not, you know, we're not saying, oh, you know, it's all the council's fault. I mean, as a tenant, you are supposed to inform the local authority if their income has gone up or down, or if somebody has moved in or moved out of the house, so they can recalculate your rent.
1: Yeah.
0: So there is responsibility on tenants as well. But what's happened, Andrew, is, and you're correct in what you're saying, but what's happened is the rent calculations are extortionate. I mean, if you look at, you're looking at over 100% increase. If you look at private rented accommodation, I think it's only about 2% a landlord can increase a year on a tenant. So if you even done it over, 7 years, that's what, 14% increase?
1: Yeah.
0: So even if the point being is, the differential rent is really complicated system and it needs to be looked at. And there needs to be transparency, because people are just getting different figures every time they work it out.
1: So what do you mean by a differential rent system? Just explain to us what that means.
0: So differential rent is based on a person's income.
1: Right.
0: So it's based on what you can pay, and it's also based on how many people are in the household. So you look at all the incomes within the household. But there would be disregards, you know, for, say, another adult, say a young adult, say you have a young person in the house and they're working. Well, their rent would probably be just capped at the basic rent of €30, where the principal tenant, their rent is calculated on all of their rent at net, and then disregard of 188. But there's also a 3% surge charge on as well at the end of it, which again, Wicklow County Council are the only council that actually put on a 3% surcharge at the end of the calculations as well.
1: Right. Now, so at the council chamber yesterday, the director of housing for the council, Michael Nicholson, I believe is his name, he said, quote, there should be no need for a rent review because every tenant has a signed tenancy agreement which requires them to notify the council of any change in household income, which you have just said there yourself, Nicola.
0: Yep.
1: And he added the tenants, he said, he was fairly quick off the mark with his remarks. He said tenants are very quick to tell us when their income goes down, but they don't tell us when it goes up. And then he cited a case where one household had a household income of in excess of €100,000 a year, and he said those people should not be in council housing. So they're pushing back on this, Nicola, aren't they?
0: Yeah, no, look, of course they're going to push back on it, absolutely, Andrew. And I mean, when they mentioned that there was a council tenant, you know, with a net income of, you know, over 100,000, 120,000, I have to admit, I raised my eyebrows myself. I mean, I'd love to be on an income of that myself, but I certainly wouldn't be living in a council, estate.
1: Yeah.
0: And I do believe if you are working, you have to pay what you're supposed to pay. But the point being is, I'm going back to the calculations, Andrew, they're not correct. This is the thing, they are actually not correct. I have worked out the calculations for people, and my previous job was doing accounts, so I'm pretty good at figures.
1: Yeah.
0: And a lot of people, I was saying, they're overcharging you, way overcharging if you go by what they are saying that their scheme is. So the scheme the rent hikes had to stop.
1: Yeah.
0: And it needs to be completely reviewed. And then we also had the issue of people that are being charged penalties of €50 because they didn't return the forms, but yet they did return the forms. They put them in the envelopes, they sent them back in with all their private information, and all of a sudden it's disappeared. So there's questions that need to be looked at that as well.
1: So,
0: and I was speaking to one woman who said she gets up every morning now since she got her letter, and she said she feels physically sick with worry of what she's going to do about paying the increases at the moment, because we just don't have it.
1: Yeah, I mean, look, I can imagine that the stress and the strain on tenants must be through the roof, no pun intended, and it must be severe for people who are wondering how in God's name they're going to be able to pay these increases. But the nub of it here, Nicola, just to conclude, because I have to go to a break before I come back to this story again, but the nub of it is, you're saying it's the method of the calculation is where the problem is. So surely that can be resolved.
0: Yes, and I think it should be a lot more straightforward. We need to ask why they're charging an extra 3% on the rents as well. It just needs to be transparent. I think what the council need to be doing is, when you submit your information, they look at all your information, they calculate what they think the rent is, but they should be sending out a statement clearly showing those calculations and how that rent was calculated for people. Because currently at the moment, as I say, the clinic I was working in for Deputy O'Sullivan in Arklow, we were inundated with people, and I spent the day working out calculations, which I shouldn't be doing, by the way.
1: Yeah.
0: It is up to the council to do, but I understand they're swamped.
1: Yeah.
0: Because you're looking at over 4,000 or more tenants, you know, panicking and sending stuff in. And I do feel sorry for the staff, because it's not Wicklow County Council staff fault, it's the system.
1: Yeah.
0: And the differential system needs to be changed, but it needs to be across the board nationwide. It should be the same in every single county council across the state.
1: Absolutely, absolutely. Okay, Nicola Lawless, Sinn Féin representative for the Greystones local election area. Thanks a million for that, Nicola. We really appreciate your time. We are trying to get in touch with somebody from Wicklow County Council to come on the air to put their side of the story across. So if the CEO or the housing director or any of the senior officials are listening, please, we are trying to get in touch with you, but feel free to get in touch with us. We're going to stay with this story. We're going to hear from the residents themselves just after this break, so stay with us.
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1: FM. And welcome back to the morning show on East Coast FM. I'm Andrew Hanlon. Now we're sticking with our lead story, which is the rental protests, which were taking place down at Wicklow County Council yesterday. We've just heard from one of the councillors there who was at the meeting yesterday, but we wanted to talk to the residents themselves. And so our reporter Jamie Ryan and Jack Massey were outside the council chamber yesterday to hear directly from the residents. Hello, residents. Do we have you? No, we don't.
5: So guys, can I just get you to introduce yourself and tell me why did you want to come down here to protest this morning?
6: I'm Oliver, and this is my wife Frida, and we are council tenants since 1957. And our rent has gone up by 200%. And we can't afford it. So we have to come and sort of make our point. And I think it was horrible that the council would take our first week's
7: fuel allowance.
6: This is the week of the fuel allowance. So we're going to get 36 or 38 quid fuel allowance, but we have to pay it straight to the council, plus another 38 quid on top of that, plus their original rent. So if we get a bonus, our money in the budget, council want that as well, without any discussion, without any explanation. And I have fought for democracy all my life. I really think it's important. I think local government is amazing. We elect councillors to make our case. And something has happened, something's gone wrong. We have faceless people making the decisions. And I saw somewhere that the chairman of the council said they were surprised at the rise, the amount of it went up. So why didn't they know? We are electing councillors to go here and fight our cause, and I think if something goes wrong, we're in deep trouble. And I think coming from, like, it is an arm of government. This is the county council, this is the arm of government, this runs our county. And we're losing it. We're working by executive order, just the same as President Trump over there is signing a thing and say, listen, this is it now, we're going to war, we're doing everything. This is executive order too. It doesn't work. We should have a democracy.
5: Can you tell me about the pressures that you guys yourselves will be under with this rise if it goes forward?
7: Well, put it this way, I feel anyway, our rent was a bit low. It was €35, but it's gone from €35 a week to €99.50 a week. I mean, that's just too much money. We're two pensioners. We're on we don't have private pensions. We're just on our usual pension, and it's way too much money. And I mean, we've never asked, personally, we have never asked the council to do anything in our house. Anything that we've put into our house, we put it in ourselves. Even my mother, when she was living there, because we lived there with my mother, she put in her own central heating. We put in our own back door, our own front door, you know, all that. So we've never asked them for anything, and it's just totally, totally unfair. And then they sent us the breakdown, and you'd want to be an accountant to work out the breakdown, and seemingly there's a percentage put on there, 3%, that we're the only council in Ireland who have added this 3%, which is crazy stuff. So you know, you see 99.50, what? Like, that's 100 quid out of your pension every week, do you know? Sorry, it's just too much.
6: I am being treated for prostate cancer, And I'm wondering, why bother? Why make me well and make me struggle?
7: Yeah.
6: Why not let me go? It's all right. I've had a good life. But why bother struggling at that end to make me well? And then I've worked all my life.
7: And so have I.
6: All my life I've worked. And loved working. I loved contributing. I loved helping. Yeah. But it's wrong. What's happening is wrong.
7: Yeah.
8: Because there doesn't seem to be any justification in such high rent increases right across the board. Like, it's ridiculous. How do they expect people to live? You've got elderly people that's already put to the push the collar and they're trying to save on their electricity and fuels, and now they're getting rent hikes as well. Like, there's no justification whatsoever.
5: And are you a tenant yourself?
8: I am, and mine went up €140 with the same income coming in. So I'm honestly considering, depending on how this goes today, I'm honestly considering in giving up my job, because I'm only working. Like, what I would earn is what they will get off me. So where's the initiative to go out to work? Then people are complaining, oh, this one's under the old, they never tried to work. People do try to work. But then you have the likes of this that will block it. There's just no sense whatsoever. There's nothing for the youngsters. There's nothing for the elderly. It's just this country is completely ruined.
5: And what would you deem a success from this meeting today?
8: If they took everything back into consideration, okay, we all know everyone needs money. They need to be paid rent. Everyone knows that. But not at such a high rate. You know, it's absolutely ridiculous. Absolutely ridiculous. I can't see any justification whatsoever in it. And I'm hoping and praying to God that something good will come out of today, that they listen to reason and sense.
9: Yeah, so my name's William McGowan. I'm here from Ashford. I joined CATU a little over a year ago. I'm here today because normal, ordinary Irish people need to start fighting back against the things this government are doing to them. I spoke to a man in Ratneu on Tuesday last week when we were out canvassing. His rent's gone from 450 to €1,500 a month. His partner's on disability. I don't know how he's going to afford it. That kind of increase would not happen in a private tenancy. They would also be given notice. I believe they were given 2 weeks' notice here. It's simply unacceptable. So I'm getting out to try and help organise Wicklow County Council, try and organise the local communities against it, because this just isn't acceptable. Well, an immediate halt of this increase, some sort of a commitment to meet again. We're not totally against an increase, but they say that they want to increase so that they can do the repairs and stuff locally. Throughout last week when we were canvassing, we were in Rathnew, in Wicklow, we were up at Hillview Estate. There's, I think, I might get my figures here wrong, but there's 10 houses there. I think it's 2.2 million to repair all the houses. And now they're putting in a new estate with a bunch of houses. They need to focus on what's here. There's a lot of, it's a lot more, I can't think of the word right now, but efficient. It's a lot more efficient to go and repair what's in Wicklow County Council already, Wicklow County already, so I don't understand why they're not doing that. It's good to see new houses being built, but the stock there that can be improved and be brought online a lot quicker than what they're creating, so I don't understand why they're not doing that.
10: My name is Claire, and I'm here because I'm on the HAP and my rent went up. He was about 50%. I'm not working right now, so a big impact. If I was working, well, probably the increase would be more than what I got, but right now it's just hard. I would like to succeed in stopping this rent hike, because it's ridiculous. I mean, I'm on a disability allowance, so, and I was talking with Joe Brady already earlier on, and I said we get €5 in the budget, and now the council is getting three times of it. I mean, at least in my case, in some other cases, way more than that.
8: There doesn't seem to be any justification in such high rent increases right across the board. Like, it's ridiculous. How do they expect people to live? You've got elderly people that's already put to the push the collar, and they're trying to save on their electricity and fuels, and now they're getting rent hikes as well. Like, there's no justification whatsoever.
5: And are you a tenant yourself?
8: I am, and mine went up €140 with the same income coming in. So I'm honestly considering, depending on how this goes today, I'm honestly considering in giving up my job, because I'm only working. Like, what I would earn is what they will get off me.
11: What I'd like to say is that this step that the council's taken is retrospective, and I'd like the council to define what is meant by social housing. People that are living in social housing are people that are unable to provide a point in time for themselves, and this measure that they've implemented, hiking the rents from, I know someone whose rent has been increased 300%, not 100, not 50, but 300. But the measures, these steps that they have taken are counterproductive, because how are people ever supposed to better themselves? If a child gets a job or gets on an apprenticeship scheme, say, then the rent is hiked up. So old age pensioners, we're talking yesterday about proposed rises, so 750 a week in the old age pension. But if the old age pension goes up, the rent's going to go up. So how are people better off?
1: So there we go. Residents from all parts of the county attending the protest yesterday outside the county council offices, protesting against the proposed rate rent increases for their local authority homes. Independent councillor, excuse me, Joe Bean is on the line. Joe, it's a bit of a dog's dinner, isn't it? I mean, the residents got 3 weeks' notice telling them that their rents could be going up by somewhere between 50, 100 and 200%.
12: You're dead right. It's completely unacceptable. And I have to say, compliment East Coast and Jamie, I think it is, who did that report.
1: Jamie and Jack, because, yeah, great job.
12: Well, because you heard there the reality of what this particular proposal will mean for real people. In many cases, elderly people, their rent is going to double. And if anyone else listening to this who isn't the council tenant, but were told that their mortgage is going to double or the price of something else, their food is going to double, they wouldn't be able to manage. There was a huge crowd of people there attended at the council meeting yesterday, and a lot of people, I'd say, would have been able, if they could have been there, they would have been there, because it's quite clear to all of the councillors that there's a lot of stress and upset at what has been proposed. The amount of the increase and also the short notice. Now, one very slight bit of a change from yesterday was the chief executive in a concession, because a lot of people are querying the new rent, in a kind of a concession, has said that the new system won't apply now until the beginning of November rather than this week, the end of this week, which is what was the original plan. So there's a month's reprieve just for people to know about that. A number of us have submitted a motion which is going to be discussed at the next council meeting next Monday, directing the chief executive to withdraw this entire plan and go back to the drawing board and see, can we work out something that's a lot fairer? I mean, a lot of the issues that were raised by those people were also raised in the chamber yesterday, and I'm hoping other councillors will support our motion next Monday.
1: Well, Joe, the chief executive of the council, Emer O'Gorman, she's made it very clear at the meeting yesterday, and you'll know this, she said that under the law, it's the executive of the council, not you, the councillors, who have the power to implement these increases. So she's making it very clear these increases are going ahead.
12: She is, yeah.
1: And basically, you guys can't do anything about it. That's what she said.
12: Well, yes, that's what she said. You're absolutely right, and I challenged her on it yesterday, as I did a year and a half ago when this whole plan was originally mentioned, because as far as I am concerned, we as public elected representatives have the power under the Local Government Act to decide on making a new rent scheme. And this is a new rent scheme because it's combining two old schemes, the Wicklow County Council scheme and the Bray Municipal District scheme. There's technical reasons for that. So as far as I was concerned a year and a half ago, I said, this is our business. We're the ones who should be making the decisions on this. She didn't agree with me on the day. They went off and they got senior counsel's advice, and senior counsel's advice was that, yes, the Local Government Act does give us the power to make these new rent schemes, but there's a particular line in the Housing Act that hasn't been commenced by any minister in the past, which they're relying on now as saying that, therefore, we don't have the power to do it. However, the motion next week is directing her to do something legal. And what's legal is to stop this rent increase. That's a legal motion as far as I am concerned. Mm-hmm. And I was very disturbed that she said that even if it's passed, she won't obey it. That is not good enough from a public servant. We have rights, we have legal rights, and as far as I'm concerned, we're going to push that next week.
1: Okay, we've got a statement here. I'm not altogether sure what time the statement was released at, but it's from the CEO of the Wicklow County Council, Emer O'Gorman. She said the council made a decision to defer the effective date of the new differential rent scheme for Wicklow. The previously scheduled date of 3rd of October to implement the new differential scheme has been changed to the 7th of November. Okay, we knew all of that. Therefore, new rents for all social housing tenants, tenants availing of the housing assistance payment scheme, and tenants of the rental accommodation scheme will take effect from the 7th of November. She's been quite clear about this. The chief executive also stated that following consideration of the council members' feedback on the implementation of the scheme, it is appropriate to defer the effective date to the 7th of November, giving tenants a longer notice period as to when the rents will come into effect. Wicklow County Council housing team will have drop-in clinics where tenants will be given the opportunity to speak to a member of the housing team regarding any queries for their new rents. So there's really no change in the council's position there, Joe.
12: No, it's not. As I say, it's a minor concession, another month's grace, if you like, but yeah, basically they're not for turning on it. But, you know, as far as I'm concerned, like coming into the winter, I mean, Emer O'Gorman as a person is a very decent human being, as far as I'm concerned. I've had dealings with her on a number of issues. They're doing their job. Apparently, an auditor in the past has told them, some local government auditor has said, there shouldn't be two different schemes in County Wicklow. Now, we were working along quite well for the last 10 or 12 years with two different schemes. And this has been used now as a reason for bringing in this new scheme. It's a kind of, if you like, an excuse to do this to people at the moment. Okay?
1: Well, they've been mandated, though, Joe. They claim, the council executive says it's been mandated to end this two-tier scheme. And it seems
12: they have been mandated, yeah, by whom?
1: By
12: who can mandate them?
1: By
12: the only people who can mandate them are the councillors. We're the people who give directions to the chief executive. There was a suggestion, or there was advice from an auditor, that the two schemes should be amalgamated. That was it. If it was so important, it would have been done 10 years ago. It wasn't.
1: Yeah.
12: This is basically a red herring as far as I'm concerned. But what I want to say is, look, people listening to this programme who are affected or not affected will surely identify with the fact that we are going through one of the worst cost of living crises in the history of this state, and people are facing into a winter with higher fuel costs, higher ESB, higher gas charges, higher food prices, clothes prices, etc., etc. And to think now that Wicklow County Council can see fit to double, or in some cases more than double, people's weekly rent is just completely cruel and unacceptable. And it has to be opposed, and I'm certainly one of 32 who will be opposing it again next Monday.
1: There's no question, Joe, it's going to be very, very harsh on all of the tenants who are affected. We'll see how this plays out. The council is going to meet again on Monday of next week, and we're going to be watching that very closely. We'll invite again the CEO of the council to come on air with us. If she'd like to come on and put her point of view across, we'd love to have that discussion with her. In the meantime, we're going to change gear, Joe. We're going to go from doom and gloom to something a bit more upbeat, and hopefully something that's going to put a smile on the faces of Wicklow residents, and in particular the people of Bray, because Bray is finally, Joe, getting a cinema back.
12: Yeah,
1: since 2007, there's been no cinema. Tell us,
12: look,
1: what's going on.
12: Absolutely fantastic news. There was provisions in the Bray Town Centre development, which now has Pennies and Sports Direct and etc., etc., for a cinema. That particular aspect of the development never saw the light of day, and a new company has come in and taken over that particular section of the building and is working full steam ahead now to have the opening of the cinema before Christmas. And I really, really want to welcome this. It's something that we have been looking for a very long time. But first of all, it will bring additional jobs. The announcement yesterday was that they were going to be looking for staff for the new cinema, from a manager and then other members of staff.
1: 30 new jobs, apparently, yeah.
12: Yes, and that's very, very much to be welcome, because how often do we now hear about jobs being created in Bray. So that's excellent news for a start. Secondly, it's going to bring a big influx of people into the town, both in the evening for evening entertainment, but also holiday times, weekends, particularly for children to have the opportunity to experience a cinema and films again in Bray is absolutely magnificent. And I want to wish the company and the people involved in it every success. They're going to have a leisure facility, I think, attached to it as well.
1: Yeah.
12: We already have an absolutely brilliant leisure facility for young people, for all people really, in Bray Bowl on the end of the Quinsborough Road there. Now it looks like we're going to have another one. And all of this is great news, given that for so long Bray has been kind of suffering, if you like, from an image problem, that there wasn't enough shops, there wasn't enough things for people to do. There's a lot of plans or a lot of talk afoot now to try and regenerate the town and bring more people into it, make it a better place to live and shop and enjoy their leisure time. And this cinema will certainly be a huge addition to the town.
1: Yeah, so let me just tell our listeners exactly what's happening. It's the opening of, it's called the ARC Cinema, A-R-C, ARC Cinema, and the ARC Arena, which is going to be at Bray Central before Christmas, as Joe just said there. The new venue will include a five-screen cinema and will create more than 30 jobs. What else does it have? It's got every screen is going to feature a signature handmade leather reclining seats, Joe, for ultimate comfort. Oh gosh, I think I want to go right now. There's going to be a HyperSense screen. I'm not quite sure what that is. So you can experience blockbusters on a giant wall-to-wall screen with 4K laser projection and Dolby Atmos sound. The ARC Arena is a new leisure space and it'll feature boutique bowling, it says here, adventure golf, interactive darts, shuffleboard, premium bar and arcade. And the really good news, I guess, on top of all of this, Joe, is that this is going to bring occupancy at Bray Central for traders to over 90%. So thank heavens, it's turning a corner and things are looking good for
12: I think it's something we've been longing for a very, very long time, and hopefully now we're going to get places now, and this will be a huge help.
1: Yeah, so it's nearly 20 years that Bray has had no cinema. The Cineplex closed on the Quinsborough Road on the 28th of June 2007, Joe. It's like a lifetime ago.
12: You've got good fact checkers there. I'm old enough to remember there were two cinemas in Bray once upon a time. There was one called the Panorama, or previously called the Roxy Cinema, which was down near the seafront, and we had the Royal. So we went from two to one to none, and now we're back to one, and what looks like a really good state-of-the-art cinema, which I think will be a huge boon to the town.
1: It really will. Now, where was the Roxy, Joe? I don't remember that one.
12: Okay, just at the end of Albert Walk. If you were coming from Bray Dart Station and you walked down the Albert Walk past Henry and Rose Chipper towards the seafront, just as you turn off the Albert Walk on the left, that was the Roxy or the Panorama Cinema.
1: My God. Okay.
12: Smaller cinema than the Royal, but very popular in its day.
1: There you go. Well, look, there's some good news, Joe, and
12: thank God for that.
1: I think a lot of people. Yeah, go on.
12: Yeah, the reality, though, for the people who were interviewed on that Vox Pop there, and the reality for many people listening to this who got these rent increases, they're seriously worried, upset, stressed and concerned, and we have to do something about it, and I certainly hope to play my part in doing something about it if I possibly can at all.
1: Unfortunately, it is a story that's going to keep on rolling, Joe, and you're absolutely right. It's different fortunes for people who are affected by that rent increase by Wicklow County Council Board. Joe, we're going to have to leave it there. Thank you very much for your contribution.
12: Thank you very much.
1: We leave it there. Okay, we'll be back with more after this.
13: Bray Talking Heads. There used to be ads in Luxembourg for Bray, and it had like miles and miles of golden strand.
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1: 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And it is the Morning Show on East Coast FM with Andrew Hanlon. Now, pharmacies in Ireland are currently restricting flu vaccinations, mainly to people over the age of 65 and over, because of a temporary shortage of vaccine supplies. The shortage is linked to all three flu strains in this year's vaccine being changed on World Health Organization advice, creating some manufacturing delays. Now, while the Minister for Health says the disruption does not affect immunocompromised or vulnerable people, there's currently a waiting period for vaccinations through private pharmacies. More supplies are expected as the season progresses, with the HSE's free winter flu vaccination campaign due to begin on October the 8th. Now, Tomás Confrey, who's the community pharmacist at Confrey's Care Plus Pharmacy on Pierce Street, joins us on the line now. Hello, Tomás. Can you fill us in on what's going on?
18: Yes, Andrew. Well, as you said, there is a shortage of flu vaccines at the moment. Now, really, the flu vaccines we have received in pharmacies are to be used for people who are 65 years and older. Now, these are slightly stronger flu vaccines than the regular flu vaccine that you or I might get. Based on advice that the government got last year, they were recommended to buy this new flu vaccine. So the regular flu vaccine that kind of people who are 65 and under will be receiving, it's not available yet. Hopefully next week, the week after, we should have stocks of it. But at the moment, the flu vaccine that we have recommended is the kind of super duper one, and it's just for 65 years and over, and that's based on the government and the HSE's advice to pharmacists.
1: And is that available right now, or does that start on October the 8th? Is that what you're saying to us?
18: We have stocks now of the 65 and over. It's just the regular flu vaccine, we don't have stocks yet. Hopefully next week.
1: Okay, and when will you get confirmation on that, I guess? Because people will be, you know, maybe a little bit nervous about knowing, you know, specifically when it's going to be available for them, or is there a particular notification that will come out from the department about that?
18: Speaking for ourselves, we have delivery day for next Tuesday. Now, I don't like to say too much, and I don't like to say it until I actually have the stock in my hand, that we actually have stock. But currently, for ourselves in Confrey's Care Plus Pharmacy, we're due delivery next Tuesday. So, all going well, we will have the regular flu vaccine next Tuesday. And I'm sure other pharmacies in Bray and Wicklow, probably if they don't get the delivery this week, they should get them next week.
1: Right. Well, you would think if you've got confirmation for your particular outlet, you would think it would be the same elsewhere, certainly around Dublin and the Wicklow area, maybe Meath as well. And what about under 65s, Tomás? You know, if anybody has a chronic illness, for example, or pregnant women or immunocompromised, what should they do if they're anxious about having to wait?
18: There's not really a lot we can do until we actually have the vaccine itself. Fingers crossed, like I say, we should have stock next week, the week after. Like I say, I know for ourselves we should have next Tuesday. It's only another week, and it's still very, very early in the flu season. So I would say if we just hang tight for the next week or so, we should be fine. There is a lot of coughs and colds around at the moment anyway. But I think until we get the proper stock for the proper people, you know, who are in the at-risk groups but are under 65, if they can just bear with us for another week.
1: Okay, Tomás, hopefully, fingers crossed, the vaccine will be coming on time. As you say, in your particular case, with your store, you're only looking at next Tuesday, so hopefully that's going to be the same for everybody else. So thank you for that. Tomás, thanks a million.
18: Thanks, Andrew.
1: Very good.
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1: It is the morning show on East Coast FM. I'm Andrew Hanlon. Now, we all do it, whether we call it gossip, a chat, or simply just catching up on what's happening in someone else's life. But is gossip actually as bad as we think? A new report has been looking at the psychology behind gossip and why talking about other people can actually play a role in how we connect with each other. Brendan Kelly is a professor of psychiatry and head of discipline at Trinity College Dublin, and he's on the line to discuss it now. Brendan, what is gossip?
19: Gossip is the sharing of information about other people that we might not want them to know we are sharing. It has the allure of secrecy, being slightly undercover and sharing information about other people essentially behind their back. So, you know, it's an essential part of being human. It's part of the glue that keeps society together. But like glue, it can also cause a terrible mess if we are not careful and moderately ethical as we gossip with each other.
1: So, you know, yes, you've just said there can be neutral gossip as well, though, as opposed to bad gossip or gossip that, you know, casts somebody in a bad light. Tell us about that. What's neutral gossip?
19: Listen, Andrew, we all gossip about everyone all the time. A lot of it is mundane social information, just sharing facts, things that are happening, things people said. And it's not all about character undermining or character assassination. So, you know, it can help us map our worlds. We learn who is trustworthy, who is cooperative, who is reliable, and it can strengthen social relationships. So, for example, if I were to gossip with you now, I would be creating a sort of an intimacy and basically saying that I trust you enough to tell you this. And this can be a very, you know, bonding thing, and it can change how we relate to each other and how how our bodies react to each other once we have this shared trust or a shared norm among our small group.
1: Okay, so we kind of teased this earlier on, Brendan. Who is worst for gossip? Because there seems to be a delineation between the male and the female. Is one worse than the other?
19: No. Males and females are roughly the same regarding gossip, but we do tend to gossip differently. You know, there are lots of myths about males and females. When you look at the number of words spoken per day, there is very little difference between men and women, negligible difference. So we talk roughly the same amount, and more than half of every word we say in the day could be classified as gossip. That is to say, talking about other people while they are not there and exchanging information. So the gossip is roughly the same between males and females, the same as the number of words we speak each day is roughly the same between males and females. And indeed, one study of how much we speak found that men tend to lie at the extremes, either saying virtually nothing or talking endlessly. But overall, there's very little difference between men and women.
1: Wow.
19: I think one of the differences is perhaps the purpose of gossip, or the stated purpose, in that with women, it does tend to be a little bit more social, you know, to do with bonding and connecting, rather than the exchange of information. But nevertheless, it's roughly the same across men and women.
1: Well, my final question then, Brendan, is it's kind of a deep one, really. What happens psychologically to a person who discovers they've been talked about, particularly in a small community or in a workplace? Because one would imagine it has quite a deep impact.
19: It has an impact if you discover you are the person being gossiped about, for sure. But for someone in that situation, it is probably important to remember that other people talk a lot, but they don't necessarily mean what they say. So if two other people are talking about me, for example, what's happening in that conversation is more about their relationship with each other. I am just, information about me is just like a pawn on the chessboard of their relationship. I'm not that important. It can feel like it's all about me, but in fact it isn't. And of course, we do need to beware of hypocrisy here, because we all gossip, and we're ready to judge other people for their gossip, but less ready to judge ourselves. So it's probably useful to take a step back to realize this probably doesn't matter, and that gossip, it just blows away like the wind, and it will be forgotten by tomorrow. So it's not all, you know, it's not all about me. It's more about the other people who are doing the actual gossiping themselves.
1: Brendan Kelly, Professor of Psychiatry and Head of Discipline at Trinity College in Dublin, thank you very much for joining us and for illuminating us on that very interesting topic. It's The Morning Show on East Coast. We're back after all of this.
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1: And you're welcome back to The Morning Show on East Coast FM. I'm Andrew Hanlon. Now, this week, Carol Tallon continues her journey around Ireland, exploring people's lived experience of place. In other words, what makes a community somewhere that you can actually live, work and raise a family? Now in week 14, Carol is in Wicklow looking at the local property market and some of the striking differences between East and West Wicklow, from house prices and planning for your own home to access to GPs, transport, schools and childcare. Carol, you're very welcome. I know you're no stranger to the show. Tell us what you're doing. What is this study? What is this great thing you're looking at about housing and where we should live?
20: Good morning, Andrew, and thank you so much for allowing me in today. So, this is week 14 of our 26-week, 26-county placemaking, non-political placemaking tour. So, for the duration of Ireland's EU Council presidency, we're travelling around Ireland, talking to people. So, it's very much a listening exercise. So, over the last almost three decades, I've been speaking to people about property, the property market, rental, investors, new homes development, placemaking, planning, all of those issues. And actually what we realised is that there's so little in we're doing for these 6 months is I packed my two geriatric dogs into a camper van. We're travelling around the country and we're talking to people randomly in the street and in public realm areas, and as they're sitting down enjoying a coffee, and they don't always love to see you coming, but we're just asking them about their experience of place, because property prices are one metric and new homes development and the commercial vacancy you see walking down the main street, they're all important metrics, but actually they don't tell you how it feels to live and try raise a family to GP within driving distance if you need it. They're all the things that make a place livable.
1: And what is the purpose of this study? What are you doing with this data?
20: Do you know, after 30 years in the industry, I can say gloriously there is no objective to this other than to hear from people and take what we learn and try feed it in to better policy. So I have no agenda here. There's no right answer. There's no wrong answer somebody can give me. Effectively, what I am trying to do, and at the moment I'm doing my PhD in the University of Galway, and I'm exploring the ground. And I do have a personal theory that the government policy is not working. And I say this with last year, Ireland delivering almost the same number of social housing as the government did back in the mid-1970s.
1: Yeah, which is a pretty shocking indictment of where we're at. But to be fair to government, they are trying to ramp up the number of housing units that are delivered. I think we're looking at maybe 40,000 or something by the end of this year. I think that's the figure. I might be slightly off on that. Of the fabric of Irish society. Are you seeing any improvement in that at all? Has government finally woken up to the fact that social housing is a prerequisite, is a complete necessary issue that has to be addressed?
20: I would say that's the one place where we can defend the government's record is in terms of prioritising social housing. So actually that has been the priority for much of the past decade, to the detriment actually of some of the other forms of delivery. So actually I can remember 10 years ago coming across this new phenomenon of first-time buyers trying to bid on a property and being outbid by their local authority. That had never happened before. And yet, usually, first-time buyers are competing with central government, local authorities, as well as investors to buy a property. It's a really difficult space for them to be in. And yes, social housing is an absolute priority, but it cannot be done in isolation. We need to be delivering affordable homes for people who are working and want to buy and start their life. Not having a home is it's so much more than just not getting your foot on the property ladder. Sometimes that's said very flippantly, but actually nearly 68% of all the more they are losing in life. So actually homeowners are 38 times more wealthy in Ireland than renters are. And they mightn't feel it because of the cost of living and they have a mortgage, but actually they're 38 times better off. So yes, I understand that everybody's under pressure at the moment, but actually the renters that are stuck in the private market, they are absolutely, not only are they the worst financially, they're the only cohort, the under 35s in Ireland are the only cohort getting poorer. And for the first time in our state's lifetime over that last century, they're carrying shame. They think they've done something wrong.
1: Yeah, and look, we all know people in our own families under 35s who are just scratching their heads, wondering where, you know, how in God's name are we ever going to get on the housing ladder? But on social, and there are grants, to be fair to government, there are grants there. There's First Time Home Buyer Scheme and a couple of grants that are there that can give a substantial sum of money towards the purchase of a home, but you still need your 10% deposit. I mean, that's still a lot of money that you've got to earn, you know, after you've paid all your other bills to save that money away. But on social and affordable housing, Carol, you know, one of the

0: building standards. So I would have zero quality or zero qualms about the quality of social housing being delivered today. In fact, it is about our social housing. And when you talk about those legacy issues, actually, every time the state has to buy a property to use it as social housing, actually they are then storing up retrofitting problems for decades. And we already know that the legacy stock that we have of social housing, we're already falling behind on our targets to retrofit them. So actually all of this points to one strategy, and that is, it doesn't matter what your political ideology is, the Irish state and the Irish nation can only afford a housing policy that puts home ownership at the heart of housing for people who are working. And if we don't do that, if we have working people, it's time in terms of housing stock that the Irish state simply can't afford. So actually home ownership is the most affordable housing policy for the Irish state.
1: But there are many countries in Europe, in continental Europe, that do have rental properties for families. They live in excellent accommodation. The rents are very low. Their tenancies are secured. It's a normal part of life. So why are we so hooked on ownership here? Why can't the state provide high quality social housing for life?
0: I'm so glad that you brought that up, because actually this is our starting point. So the model that you're talking about there, that's usually pointed to by the Irish government, would be the Vienna model. So it's the cost rental, where people can stay in that for life. And that's a model that we're trying in Ireland, and we're having good success with. I suppose the challenge that we have is that if we funnel everybody into that, we don't have a plan for people in private rental post retirement. So actually what happens when you stop earning your income, you're on a pension, whether it's a state pension or a private pension, and you have to continue paying private rental. And if it continues to increase the way it has, so private rental in Ireland has actually increased from 2010, has increased 117%.
1: Wow.
0: So could you manage that on a pension? I don't know if many could. And in fact, right now there's protests in Madrid because a woman in her 80s is being evicted because she can no longer afford her private rent. We are not immune to that. So yes, rental can work, but only if we have a provision for what happens when you stop working.
1: Yeah, and that makes absolute sense. And then if we concentrate, Carol, specifically on Wicklow, what are the trends in the county?
0: Actually, we've some positive news for Wicklow. So Wicklow, I suppose let's start with the negative and get that out of the way. Right now, in terms of sales, Wicklow is the second most expensive county in Ireland after Dublin. However, there's huge variance, and actually Wicklow is one of those counties, it's a little bit like Cork. I don't like rounding into a county average, because there's such a divergence between Tinnahealy and Enniskerry that they're just not comparable at all. You know, you're talking about average house prices over $1 million in Enniskerry. We're still at maybe 280 to 290 in Tinnahealy. So we have to break down that south and north and east and west when we talk about Wicklow. But actually, you know, one of the figures that we were worried about was actually at the start of this year and into the second quarter, where we're seeing very low completions. In fact, we had one quarter there, Q2, drop below 200 new homes for the whole county. And I was quite alarmed by that. But actually then when we looked at the commencement notices, so the new homes that have broken, that have broken ground or are due to break ground this year, and actually we're at a record high. So actually we've about 1,000 homes breaking ground, and that is largely due to developments that are happening in West Wicklow. So Baltinglass and Blessington are absolutely booming, and there's potential for more. And they're not just booming with new homes, they've got a nice diversity of stock. So you're getting social housing, but you're also getting private and affordable housing. So actually we should be able to take people who are privately renting, and they might be able to buy their first home, and people who are on a housing list might be able to get their social housing.
1: So if there's that much activity in West Wicklow, then the next obvious question is, what about infrastructure? What about services? What about childcare, schooling, and so on and so forth?
0: Yeah, and we're definitely falling behind. And I think Blessington is one of those key examples where we actually, the residential market was ahead of the infrastructure market by about a decade. And we saw that was a problem. Not so much a problem as you go further south. So actually, in terms of Baltinglass now, there's actually, we're told, still excess capacity there. And in fact, there's about 17 sites

0: the derelict sites register that could yet be developed potentially for housing. So these are not necessarily serviced, but potentially serviceable. Mm. So actually, the further south you go, the less of an issue that is. In fact, East Wicklow here is the most constrained in terms of its potential to develop further.
1: And just, you know, with something else that comes up, and is in the news today, in fact, Carol, housing and developments, not just in Ireland, but in various parts of Europe and the UK as well, it's a particularly bad problem, where there are developments being built on floodplains. And insurance companies are just going to say, you can build all you like, but we're not going to insure you. And Aviva in the United Kingdom, who are also operating over here, are making a real point of this. And they're saying these developments are happening with the changes in weather and the climate and El Nino and everything that's going on, that this is a real red flag. Is that happening over here, and to what extent?
0: Yes, it is absolutely happening. So let's just break down those two issues. So one is where we have existing homes in those areas that are prone to flooding. Quite frankly, some of those are in some of our quite large market towns. So I'm thinking Enniscorthy, and I'm thinking Middleton and other towns. So actually, they're not going to be emptied out. So that's a different argument. And that's certainly one that was addressed in this morning's report. So where there's existing homes, we actually need to look at mitigation measures. We can't exit tens of thousands of people. So that's just a non-runner. But actually, in terms of new developments of floodplains, there's two things here. First of all, the local authorities actually do have access to this data now. So, but what we're trying to do is actually not just say if an area is prone to flooding, then we write it off for development. What you need to look at are the mitigation measures that can be taken to see are those sites suitable at any point in the future for housing and or for any sort of development. And so that's where we bring in these flood mitigation measures. And we've a list of priority ones of those for the past nearly decade and a half. And over half of those haven't even been started yet. So we know a lot of the issues here, and we just haven't got around to addressing them. But I think, to be fair, and I don't want to sound like I'm hammering the government, but we need to acknowledge reality here, that we did have, whatever about housing, we actually had a whole lost decade of infrastructure. We had a whole decade where no money was spent on infrastructure. So we're in a constant case of catching up, and that's where we need to be at the moment.
1: And I guess just to conclude then, Carol, some bit of good news, I think it was the Daft report that came out the other day, and is saying that the rate of house price growth is now flat, instead of going up 7%, 8%, 9%, 10%, which it has been doing over the last God knows how many years.
0: Yeah, that's absolutely right. So just for anybody who's house hunting at the moment, that doesn't mean they're dropping, but they're just not increasing at the same rate. But what's really important, if you're house hunting, even 6 months ago, if you were bidding on properties, you would have expected to pay between 5% and 10% over the asking price. That's the big change. So now actually properties are only going for about 2.9% over the asking price. So actually the biggest takeaway for anybody listening here today is if you're bidding on properties, do not bid over the asking price. Also, properties that have been sale agreed are falling through. So if you've been the underbidder on a property and the agent comes back to you to tell you that property is now available, you don't need to stick to your original offer. Try go down a bit.
1: You can go down, bid down. So, you know, that's good news for buyers, not so good if you're a seller. But the sales prices on properties all over the country have been astronomical. I mean, you know, there's been huge return for people who've been selling. So look, Carol, thank you very much indeed for all of that, and best of luck in your endeavours now to continue collecting that data. And of course, we'll be looking forward to hearing more from you in due course.
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1: And it is The Morning Show here on East Coast FM. I'm Andrew Hanlon. Now, for more than 40 years, Vincent Hogan has been one of the best-known voices in Irish journalism. In his new memoir, The Lost Sports Writer, he looks back at covering All-Irelands, World Cups and Olympic Games, as well as some of the biggest names in sports. But he also reflects, interestingly, on how sports journalism has changed over that time, from having access to dressing rooms and players to today's more PR-driven approach. Vincent Hogan joins me on the line now to talk about his book and everything that has changed in sports journalism. How much has it changed, Vincent? And you're welcome to the programme.
9: Good morning. Thanks, Andrew. It's changed pretty profoundly, and I suppose the cover of the book will kind of give an indication of how dramatically it's changed, because on the cover of the book, I'm sitting in the dugout, the Tipperary dugout for the 1989 All-Ireland Hurling Final.
1: Right.
9: And I suppose from a sports writer's point of view, that was the glorious time, the 80s and 90s, where the GAA particularly was an open book. The doors were open, training sessions were open, and it was access all areas. And it was just a wonderful time to be a writer. And I think a lot of today's sports writers would probably read sections of the book and say, that's surely not true. That wasn't possible. It was true. So I think for someone of my generation, it became more and more, more and more difficult to accept what I would regard as the kind of miserable terms of engagement that exist now.
1: And I mean, I guess having that access, Vincent, you know, would have led to great scoops, really good insights as to what was going on in a particular team. But I guess then, as time has gone by and, you know, sport becomes more sophisticated, management of teams want a very close-knit setup. They don't want their guys or girls speaking out of class or speaking out of turn and giving away trade secrets and what have you about their particular team. It's understandable, isn't it?
9: That's exactly it, Andrew. I would regard it as kind of a thought control that exists in the bubble of dressing rooms these days. It's understandable from the manager's point of view because they want control. It's certainly not understandable in terms of a lot of players, and I'm specifically talking about the GAA here, where most players are third level educated, very bright people, very interesting stories to tell. And I would imagine that in certain environments that they're asked to exist in these days, they probably find it quite insulting the way they're told you can't speak. And I do think it's just gone to an extreme now where you could, as a journalist, you could tell stories that were different to what other people were going to get, and they'd get other things that you didn't get. Everyone gets the same thing now. And I just think, certainly the reader's getting shortchanged, the listener's getting shortchanged, and the viewer's getting shortchanged because everything is controlled.
1: But I guess, Vincent, I mean, you know, you'd still, regardless of things tightening up by management of teams, all, you know, professional sports journalists like yourself would have your own contacts. You've got your own contacts book. You can still ring a player. You can still ring a manager. You can ring whoever, and you can get an off-the-record briefing, and maybe you might even get an old scoop out of it. You can still do that.
9: Very little. You can't certainly exist in the kind of environment that we existed in, say, in the 80s, Andrew, where, you know, the greatest Irish soccer team of all time, one that's at one stage ranked number six in the FIFA rankings. All of those players knew us individually. We knew them. And you had an opportunity, for example, I would go to Glasgow and Paddy Bonner would pick me up from the airport, or you'd go to Manchester and Niall Quinn would drop you back to the airport.
1: Wow.
9: There was that one-to-one interaction. It doesn't exist now. But we used to, like, we used to travel to games with the team. We used to stay in the same hotel as them. We used to doorstep them coming out of lunch. I once doorstepped Roy Keane coming out of lunch in Macedonia. Got him on a good day and got a wonderful interview with him. That was the opportunity, it was there, but it just doesn't exist anymore.
1: And what is your, what's your take now on sports journalism generally, Vincent, in terms of how it's resourced by, say, the Irish Times, the Indo, all the big groups that are out there? Is there enough money being put into sports journalism, or has it now just all become very sanitized and in a manner that you've just kind of outlined there?
9: I think it's not being resourced enough by some platforms. I mean, the Irish Independent, the Irish Times, they, for example, sent a lot of people to Hungary last week for one of the biggest stories we've had in Irish sport. Other platforms didn't send anyone and tried to cover it offline. I think the standard of sports writing we have, Andrew, is absolutely exceptional in this country. And I think some of the coverage from last week by people like Dan McDonald and Gavin Cooney, just the detail, the forensic detail that they gave us was wonderful. And I do think it shows the importance of media covering these stories. You know, there was a lot of suggestions that the media shouldn't go as a protest. But if the media doesn't go to these things, well, then we don't know the story. We don't get the detail. So I think we saw some brilliant sports writing just in the last week alone. And I just wish that there was more that sports bodies generally, and I'd be more critical of sports bodies than the newspapers themselves, because sports bodies are treating, I think, a lot of these sports journalists with a lack of respect.
1: Well, interestingly, Paul Cook of the FAI, the chair of the FAI, was sort of giving it to the media and blaming the media for a lot of the stuff that was going on with the Irish team just the other day in the run-up to Sunday's game. What's your take on that?
9: I'm astonished at Paul coming out. I wonder, because Paul was nowhere to be seen last week when he was, the people would have liked to know what is the detail of his conversations with Alexander Shefflin was. And suddenly, you know, they win the game 3-0, and fair play to the players for doing that. He makes himself available. But his message of blaming the media, we couldn't answer a simple question. What were the likely sanctions if Ireland didn't play these games? Because when, as he likes to refer to it, as the football family voted to go ahead with these games, they were by all accounts presented with almost an Armageddon in terms of what would happen if they didn't play them. And now we've been told by Paul that, well, we've no idea what the sanctions would be. I would argue that if the sanctions were going to be forfeiting 6 Nations League points to make this point, well, it would amount to a hill of beans. But instead we were getting these figures of 5.5 million being pulled from the sky, and when you were asked to kind of specify where that money would come from or be taken from, nobody could tell you. So I think we've seen a little bit of people speaking up both sides of their mouths in the last week.
1: In journalism, Vincent, I think it's fair to say we all have our iconic heroes in whatever part of journalism we're involved in. In sport, obviously, Con Houlihan, I would imagine for you, Van Esbeck, Paul Kimmage, David Walsh, Michael O'Hare, Jimmy McGee, who would you put up there in your top three, top four?
9: Well, Con Houlihan was extraordinary. Con Houlihan was, I would say, a genius, an absolutely magnificent writer, but a magnificent man as well, Andrew. I just thought he was just... He was so kind. When I joined the Irish Press way back in 1980, he was such a kind man to young people like me going in, and he'd flatter you with something you'd written, about something you'd written, and he just did that to every young writer that went in. So a complete lack of self-importance, which is something I love in people, and not just in journalism. I would have soldiered with David Walsh for years, and David, as we all know, became this revered writer. He's the chief sports writer in the Sunday Times. David and I go back to those days in the press. I think he joined in 79, I joined in 1980. His body of work is absolutely exceptional. you know, Kimmage is up there, obviously. I mean, some of his forensic detail of the articles he's done has been magnificent. But I think we're very well served by our sports writers and have been over the years. I would have sold it with Martin Brenny. You know, Colm Keyes, the GA writer with the Irish Independent, I don't think you'll find a better GA writer in the country now. But then you have the Conor McKeown's and the Malachy Clerkins, and Keith Duggan was a wonderful sports writer who's now the Washington correspondent for the Irish Times. Yeah. We really have been well served by our sports writing over the years.
1: Okay, wouldn't disagree with any of those names that you mentioned there. And in terms of, you know, the story that you covered, Vincent, over the years, I mean, was it Italia 90, Saipan, All-Ireland, Clare's All-Ireland in 95? What are the sort of the top one, two, three for you over your distinguished and long career?
9: Well, the GA, I would have, probably 90% of my work would have been GA. So you talk about Clare in 95 or Wexford in 96. You know, I'm from Tipperary, so the hurling would have been my favourite game. And some of the classic Tip Clare games in the late 90s, early noughties, they were phenomenal. You just felt so alive to be at those games. They were nearly always in Páirceachaigh. They were always extremely intense, borderline, almost lawless at times, but you could not take your eyes off them. And and I would argue that great hurling games stand comparison with anything in the world of sport. I think they're just extraordinary, and we're privileged to have them in this world. I suppose the story I'm proudest of covering is maybe Billy Walsh in 2015, when he was leaving Ireland to go to America and did not want to go. But the IABA were spinning a story about him, and I went in and I got a story that went into the forensic detail of everything that had happened, and it exposed a lot of lies. I think in terms of journalism, it's probably the one I'm proudest of, Andrew, because it told a story that nobody else had told.
1: Absolutely. And of course then, with yourself, the Paul McGrath autobiography, a huge moment for you. Back from the Brink was the name of the book. Obviously a very special time for you as well, I would imagine.
9: Oh, incredible. My proudest professional achievement, definitely. But the thing that I really love, my book launch was last Thursday in the Ivy Garden Hotel in Dublin. And Paul came up from Wexford to attend it. And you know, it was so good to see him because, you know, 20 years on from that book, Paul is very proud of it. And that means as much to me as any of the awards. It won every award going. But, the fact that he could be so honest in the book, which had to be very challenging for him. And I sometimes thought, you know, you're sending him back with chapters. Imagine reading that about yourself.
1: Yeah.
9: But he never flinched. He never pulled back from any of it. And I think it stood the test of time. 20 years later, people still coming up to him. And they're almost more inclined to talk about his book than his career, which is lovely for me, I have to say.
1: And, of course, a thorough gentleman and just a lovely bloke.
9: Absolutely.
1: What else can you say about him? Vincent Hogan's The Lost Sports Writer is available now. Vincent, it's a pleasure talking to you.
9: Thanks a million, Andrew.
1: Best of luck. Okay, it's The Morning Show on East Coast. We're back with more after these.
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1: And it is The Morning Show on East Coast FM. I'm Andrew Hanlon. Now, today is World Heart Day, a day aimed at raising awareness of cardiovascular disease and encouraging all of us to think a little bit more about our own heart health. For today's episode of Window on Wicklow, Jamie Ryan has been speaking to the Irish Heart Foundation about some of the small changes that we can make to protect our hearts. He also met Delgany man Mark Sherry, who's been living with heart disease for almost 2 decades and has had 19 stents fitted during that time. And we're hoping to hear from him. What have we gone wrong here now?
10: Heart disease can change somebody's life in a matter of minutes. But for many people, it isn't something that begins and ends with a trip to the hospital. It can mean years of treatment, changing your lifestyle, and learning how to live with the knowledge that you have a heart condition. Today is World Heart Day, and with that in mind, for today's episode of Window on Wicklow, I've been speaking to the Irish Heart Foundation about what we can do to look after our heart health. But I also wanted to hear from somebody who knows firsthand what living with heart disease actually looks like. Mark Sherry lives in Delgany and has done for more than 40 years. His own journey with heart disease began back in 2006.
11: I was in the gym, typical mid-40s guy trying to regain their pencil-like figure, and started to feel unwell. Knew it wasn't the normal pulling and dragging that you get on the rower in the gym. So went up to Loughlin's Town Hospital because at that stage they still had an A&E unit. Was taken in immediately, referred to a cardiologist. So from there then, I got a couple of stents at that go. And between 2006 and September 2024, I've been fitted with a total now of 19 stents.
10: 19 stents over the course of almost 2 decades. But in 2017, Mark's condition became much more serious. He was out horse riding with his friends in Newcastle when he began to realise that something wasn't right. After heading back to where they parked, he put his horse into the trailer and sat into his car. And he made a call that would prove crucial.
11: I was out with a few pals, out on our horses, down in Newcastle. And knew during the course of the afternoon that things weren't right. Got back to where we had parked the boxes and the trailers. Put the horse in the trailer, sat in the car, and knew I had to dial 999. So that was obviously a very big event for me, very traumatic. The guy in the ambulance was wonderful. They came from the ambulance station, actually out of Loughlin's Town. They did some on-site diagnosis. They ran an ECG, and they determined that I was in the middle of a heart attack, which was really scary to hear.
10: Mark was brought by ambulance to St. James's Hospital, where he was taken straight in for treatment and had further stents inserted. He spent around 2 weeks in hospital, but the impact of what happened wasn't just physical. Through cardiac rehabilitation, Mark was eventually pointed towards the Irish Heart Foundation, where he found information about his condition, access to nurse helpline, and importantly for him, counselling.
11: We agreed that I was suffering mentally from it, and I was referred to one of the Irish Heart Foundation's counsellors, a man called Donna Ward, and we had several sessions over the telephone. We never actually met in person, which was great, because it was just post-COVID and we're still some restrictions. So that was enormously beneficial to help me understand what exactly was going on, what I had been through, and what I needed to do.
10: Mark made significant changes to his life. He took up yoga, stopped drinking alcohol, doesn't smoke, exercises regularly, and began paying much closer attention to stress levels. After his heart attack, he made the decision to change his working life.
11: I'm very careful about managing my stress. After 2017, I changed job. I took some time out. I realised, if I'm perfectly honest, I was burnt out, stressed out and depressed. You know, and that wasn't going to help manage a heart condition. No. You know, arteriosclerosis was not going to be fixed by staying in that environment. It wasn't good for me. So I got the opportunity, for which I'm very grateful, and I was very lucky to be able to retire early. Not everybody can do that. I could. And as I say, I was really lucky. So took some time out, did a lot of hill walking with a group of pals in around Greystones.
10: And it was during one of those adventures that something changed for Mark. In 2019, he travelled with a group to climb an Alp as part of a fundraiser. The group included people who had faced cancer, heart disease, and mental health challenges. And sitting on the bus after coming down the mountain, Mark suddenly realised something that he hadn't felt for years.
11: Sitting in the bus on the way back to the hotel, I realised this is the first time that I feel well in years. I could not get over. It was like somebody pulling back the curtains and seeing the sun come up. I said, gosh, I feel really good.
10: Today, Mark is 69. He's still living with heart disease, but makes an important distinction. He doesn't see himself as dying from heart disease. He sees himself as living with it.
11: I'm very conscious that I'm living with heart disease. I'm not dying from it, right? And I have a great life. I really do. I go to the gym. I was there this morning at 6 o'clock with my pal Adam Kelly down in Charlesland doing my thing.
10: Mark's experience, of course, is his own. But cardiovascular disease continues to affect thousands of families right across the country. Janice Morrissey is Deputy CEO and Director of Services with the Irish Heart Foundation.
12: So cardiovascular disease remains a leading cause of death and disability in Ireland. And sadly, 16 people will have a heart attack today in Ireland and a further 20 will have a stroke. So it touches the families of everyone in Ireland in some way. And that's really why the Irish Heart Foundation is here to support the nation with our heart health. The good news, however, is that 80% of early heart disease and stroke is preventable. So it doesn't have to be this way. 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
10: Prevention doesn't necessarily mean changing your life overnight. 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Its advice includes eating for a healthy heart, moving more, quitting smoking or vaping, drinking less alcohol, aiming for a healthy weight, taking prescribed medication, managing stress, and knowing important numbers like your blood pressure and cholesterol. And one of the simplest places to start is by getting your blood pressure checked.
12: The recommendation is if you're over 40, you should get your blood pressure checked every year. And the only way to know if you have high blood pressure is to go and get it checked. There's a lot of myths that people with high blood pressure will have red faces or be very stressed or, you know, but that's very unusual. Most people with high blood pressure are walking around feeling fine, and that's where the check is so important.
10: For those under 40, Janice says the general recommendation is a checkup every 3 years, although that can vary depending on things like family history and individual risk factors. With the cost of living putting pressure on households, she says blood pressure checks don't necessarily have to mean an expensive appointment. In fact, many community pharmacies offer them either free of charge or for a relatively small fee. But heart health isn't only about blood pressure. Smoking remains a major focus for the Irish Heart Foundation, while vaping and nicotine pouches have created new challenges, particularly when it comes to younger people.
12: Giving up smoking is the single greatest thing you can do to improve your heart health. So one in two people who smoke will die of a smoking-related disease. So it is something that we need to stay focused on. And unfortunately, while we've made great strides in Ireland to kind of create, to make it easier to not start and easier to give up, the rates are not falling as much as we would want. So they've stayed at about 17% of the population since 2019. So we've stalled, the progress has really stalled, and that's something we're continuing to advocate for at government level. And then of course we have vaping now in the mix and also nicotine pouches. So there are more ways now, unfortunately, so we're advocating for, you know, the bans on colours and packaging and promotion, particularly to young people of vaping as well. So, and also for a quit vaping service. So we've had quit smoking services for a very long time, but we need to support people to quit vaping too. So that's something that we have also been advocating for.
10: For Mark, after nearly two decades of living with heart disease, it's also taught him that looking after your heart isn't a purely physical challenge. Exercise, managing stress, and keeping socially connected all have become important parts of his life. And when I asked him what advice he would give to somebody listening this World Heart Day, his message was simple. Don't ignore your health.
11: I think keep your stress levels below the point where they start to damage you. A little bit of stress is often good for you, I'm told. In my case, it wasn't, you know. Watch your weight, keep your exercise. Go out with pals, because it's only by being social beings that you suddenly realise, well, you know, I'm not the only one. And have a bit of fun where you can find it.
10: And Janice Morrissey from the Irish Heart Foundation says you don't have to transform everything at once. one small change that you can maintain over time can be a good place to start.
12: Taking small, sustainable steps can make a big difference to your health. So check out our resources. We have a lovely My Heart Health resource that takes you through that information. And we've got a quiz to support you to take stock of your heart health and help you to identify one small change that you might like to make for your health. So check out irishheart.ie.
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1: That's some fella Mark Sherry there. What a story. 19 stents he's had. And telling us of his journey on today, World Heart Day. They're giving out about the vapes there. I've gone from the fags to the vapes. I can't be giving up the vape just yet. Anyway, there you go. Window on Wicklow is funded by the News Reporting Scheme. Stay with us. We're back after this.
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1: 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Irish life coach expert Mark Fennell and his wife Fiona have spoken openly about their experience of unexplained infertility and the profound emotional impact of coming to terms with not having children. Mark describes it as a life-shattering moment involving grief and a sense of losing the future that he'd always imagined, but says the experience also taught him about accepting what is outside of his control and finding fulfillment in a life that doesn't always go to plan. Well, Mark joins us on the line now to talk about that journey, coping with loss and finding a different kind of happiness. Mark, you're very welcome to the show.
13: Good morning.
1: Tell us about your personal experience of being told that you could not have children.
13: Yeah, I mean, it's the call for anyone, young couple wanting to have kids. It's the call you don't want to receive one day. And unfortunately, you know, we went down the fertility route and explored our options that was available to us and so forth. And eventually we came to the con that, look, it's unexplained infertility. There's nothing more one can do. And, you know, if you just want to go off and have a look at maybe adoption or something else, when that was where it was left. And I remember the call because, you know, you get, it's like everything, you grow up in life and you just kind of, you don't give it a huge amount of thought, but you just imagine that, well, okay, we'll get married, get the house, the kids, you know, you kind of have all these kind of, I suppose, aspirations. And yeah, it all kind of came crumbling down because it was one thing that we couldn't do anything about. It was one thing that we both really wanted. And it was just like a bomb went off in our lives. And the reason we spoke about it, you know, the reason I've shared it online, I share a lot of, you know, I suppose life stuff on Instagram and stuff, and a lot of people resonate, particularly with men, because it's not something that a lot of men talk about. And I just kind of share, I said, look, if this helps me, it might help others, because, you know, we got through it and got to a place where we found contentment and fulfillment and happiness, and I didn't even know if we could ever be happy again. And but we got to a place of not feeling like there's a void, you know, feeling like life is full. And I suppose getting on and enjoying life. And I never thought that was even possible. And then when we kind of got to that place, and it wasn't overnight, it was slow and it was organic. When we got to that place, I said, you know what? Maybe there's a lot of people who feel stuck. It was actually the kind of premise of my first book, Breakthrough. It was like when you feel stuck in life about something you can't do. And it's not just when it comes to kids. For many people, it could be a diagnosis. It could be losing a loved one. It could be, you know, things just happen that just blow your world apart. But I suppose the good news is that we figured out a way to overcome the sadness and eventually get a life that's fulfilled. And that was the thing, and that's what I shared. And yeah, you know, it's something when you're in a dark place and, you know, you don't know what way is up. The biggest thing that happened to me was, will we ever be happy again? Can we be happy if the one thing we want we can't have? And thankfully you can build that life and find that again. And that was the challenge, but that was also thankfully the success story.
1: So you know, you're told you can't have kids because of unexplained infertility. I mean,
13: yeah.
1: How daunting was that? I mean, was that utterly, apart from the sense of loss that I'm sure you felt, were you angry that, you know, you and your partner, because you weren't being told what the issue was, and it's left hanging there? How do you get over that, Mark? And how long did it take both of you to get over it?
13: You know, it's more of a heartbreak because, you know, you want to have kids and then you have like, you know, I'll never get to walk a daughter down the aisle and, you know, I'll never get to do a speech at a wedding and, yeah, you know, you teach a boy to play football and you have all these aspirations and then you're kind of thinking, that's not the plan now. And the heartbreaking part is the person you love the most in the world, they're in that same boat and you would do anything you can to, you know, to get them out of it too. So the two of you are in it and your boat's, you know, in that place. And so heartbreak is where it's at, I suppose, when for us anyway, that was the experience and that sense of sadness and loss. I'm not known, will we be always going through life now with a void? And I remember looking up blogs and reading online and all this kind of stuff. This was years ago now, but I remember looking up online and everyone said, oh, you'll always have a void. And I suppose for us, we sat down one day and just having a casual chat and they said, what is it that we want? And, you know, obviously, look, as I'm a performance coach, so I'm always thinking, you know, goals and different things, but sometimes the goal can't be achieved. But then we need to formulate a new goal. And the goal, if we can call it even a goal, but it was more just a desire, we just want to be happy again. Mm. You know, that's what we want. Don't know how we're going to get there, but at least we started with a stake in the sand. We just want to be happy again. And I remember us talking, and we kind of said, you know, before we got that news, before we even tried for kids, we had everything in our life that made us happy. You know, not perfect, but like life wasn't perfect, but it was happy. Mm. And so that kind of reminded us that we have everything in our life to be happy. Because, you know, besides that horrible news, the tools, everything's there. So we said, we need to tap into that. And that was where it began. And we said, right, there's practical things you can do. Let's, you know, move more. And, you know, as far as exercise and fitness, I'm always a personal trainer. So, you know, we started kind of doing what we could that we know from what we're told will make us feel a little bit better. And then obviously working on our psychology, and that's, I suppose, what I do. I work with people's mindsets, but the biggest challenge is when it's your own. And you have to keep those, you know, sad thoughts away. And I think there's a process that you go through. There's the biggest piece is acceptance. And we just got to a place of, look, we can't change it. We have two things we can choose. We can either focus on what we don't have, or we can just focus on what we do have. And the more we focus on what we did have, joy started to return. And I say now today, not having kids, but feeling a life that is happy and fulfilled. And my wife would also say the same.
1: Well, Mark, I mean, it's testament also quite clearly to the strength of the relationship that you and Fiona have.
13: It does test you. Like, yeah, I mean, because it does test you. And it's frustrating. And for anyone who's on a fertility journey, it is a laborious one. You know, there's appointments, but then there's also injections. There's all sorts of things. And it's all consuming. It's all you end up thinking about, you know. So, yeah, it's difficult. But, you know, if you just... I think it's like everything. You don't know how good a wine will be until the grape is squeezed and the relationship's the same. And it drew us closer, you know, thankfully. You know, we were fortunate.
1: And do you mind me asking you, Mark, how long are you and Fiona together in total?
13: Well, believe it or not, like, we met when we were 7. Now, obviously, didn't start dating till like, much later in life, 19 or so. But so we knew each other our whole lives. And we're married together now. I think it's actually 25 years next year.
1: Wow.
13: Got married very young. I was married at 21.
1: Well, you know, hey, a lot of marriages, couples who get together at that young age, it's a stretch to try and make it last for a lot of young couples.
13: Yeah, the statistics are against you. Look, my piece of advice, and I've done many a talk on Instagram about relationships on my two cents is, if you focus on the friendship side of the marriage, it'll go the distance.
1: Yeah.
13: You know, yeah. Having the crack, having the fun, and just not letting what you can't control consume you.
1: Well, listen, Mark, it's an inspiring story from both your perspective and your partner, Fiona. And, you know, just wishing you all the very best. You sound like you've cracked it. You've come through a hard time. And it's a really encouraging story. And thank you for sharing it with us.
13: I appreciate that.
1: There you go. Mark Fennell, thank you very much indeed. Okay, that's just about it from me. We're going to wrap it up here on the morning show. That's about it from me, Andrew Hanlon. I'll be back, I think, sometime next month. So I'm looking forward to coming back. And it's been a pleasure being with you yesterday and today. Declan's back tomorrow in the hot seat. So from me, thanks a million. Thank you to our producer, Sinead Keogh, and our intrepid reporters, Jamie Ryan and Jack Massey. That's it from me, Andrew Hanlon. Have a great Tuesday. We'll see you soon. Take care.

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1: 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And people across Wicklow.

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0: News. Hi, I'm Megan Scully, and this is Crack August Kjol on East Coast FM. Imi Lunasa, Mila Nigid, Ochtuakar, V on Talbum Purple Rain in Sahe Dots Nikyortaka, America, Augustan Cheon, Irfa Fichia Do Shachtana. Emile Nige the Shaska Do for Marilyn Monroe Boss in Brentwood in Los Angeles.
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1: When everything was broken, the devil hit his second stride. But you remember what I told you, someday I'll need your spine to hide behind.

Hi, I'm Anna O'Flanagan and here's your 60-second good life tip for East Coast FM. Do you work in an office where you move very little throughout the day? Do you find that although you do very little exercise, you still get a stiff neck, sore back or tight shoulders? Well, our sedentary lifestyles don't help. Going from the bed to the car to the desk to the car to the couch is not the way we were meant to live. Our bodies don't tolerate inactivity for long before it starts to remind us that we need to move. Our day needs to be broken up so that you're never hunched over a computer, sitting in traffic or lying awkwardly on the couch for too long. One way to do this is to stretch. Try this one with me now. First of all, take a big stretch. Tighten your arms and pull them back so that you stretch your chest and your shoulders. Stretch and tighten your legs at the same time by pulling your toes up towards you and then pushing them out straight. In reality, that takes all of about 20 seconds. 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It's definitely worth a try. Always consult with a relevant professional before you try any new movement. I'm Anna O'Flanagan for East Coast FM.

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Do you find that your money situation is getting out of hand and you're getting into more and more debt? Are you continuing to live beyond your means and ignoring bills and reminders? Well, nowadays, debt is becoming a common problem and it's a dodgy road to go down. Debt can lead to all sorts of problems, from feelings of guilt and shame to a threat to your home, your belongings or relationships. There is no quick fix to solving this one, but here are a few tips to get you started. First of all, don't ignore it. It won't go away. Get some advice. 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Then work out a weekly budget, incorporating all your outgoings. List everything that you owe and work out how much you can afford to pay back. This may be less than was agreed, so sometimes it's useful to explain to your creditors that you're finding it hard. Show them your budget and suggest a new repayment figure that you can afford. The decent lenders will be reasonable once they know the story and see that you're being responsible. The main thing is that you don't ignore it. Don't suffer in silence and take some action before it's too late. I'm Anna O'Flanagan for East Coast FM.

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Do you find it hard to stick up for yourself? Are you also known as the family doormat? Or does the word no make you come out in a sweat? Well, you're not alone. Many people have a difficulty asserting themselves, and much of this has to do with the bad press that being assertive gets. Assertiveness does not mean being pushy and getting your way all the time. It means communicating clearly and having respect for yourself and others. First off, you need to identify your problem situations and decide on one thing that you'd like to tackle, assuming it's reasonable. Now, make sure you allow enough time for the discussion. It won't be as effective if it feels rushed. Talk to the main person involved and talk in terms of how it affects you. Suggest how the situation could change. When you do this, keep your language simple and straightforward, with no hidden meanings. And finally, say it like you mean it. Stand up straight, keep eye contact, and stay calm. Assertiveness is a choice, and you may not always feel that it's the right option. However, usually it is the most effective way to communicate that keeps your self-respect and respect for others intact. I'm Anna O'Flanagan for East Coast FM.

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I want to say a very special thanks to all the radio stations for supporting Irish Music Month. 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

0: 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Feel good music to lift your mood, traffic updates to keep you moving across County Wicklow on the M50, M11, N81 and beyond. 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So whether you're heading for Bray or Balton Glass, Greystones or Glendalough, Ashford or Arklow, Wicklow Town or Wooden Bridge, make sure you're with East Coast weekday afternoons from 4.
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5: It's 6 o'clock. Good morning. I'm Tara Duggan. Thousands of homes, farms and businesses are without power supply this morning. It's after high winds and extreme weather events. ESB Network says it's working to restore to supply to just under 3,000 properties. Met Éireann has now lifted a series of weather warnings, but says motorists could still face localised flooding, poor visibility and difficult driving conditions this morning. Residents of the Garvahy Road are demanding an urgent meeting with the PSNI Chief Constable. The Residents Coalition will return to court on Friday in a further attempt to block an Orange Order march, claiming the Parades Commission misinterpreted police advice on the risk of disorder at Drumcree. Separately, the PSNI has been called upon to enforce the court ruling, allowing 35 members of the Orange Order to march down through the nationalist area. The loyalist activist Jamie Bryson addressed a crowd of around 200 people last night in Portadown.
6: At the end of the day, it's John Boucher who is facing off against Sinn Féin and the IRA. And if John Boucher surrenders to the IRA, then he doesn't need to be a rocket scientist to work out what that means for unionist and loyalist confidence in policing.
5: 30 hospitals across the country are facing strike action by staff today. The action by SIPTU members is designed to force new public sector pay talks. The previous agreement, which expired

0: 3 months ago covered more than 80,000 SIPTU members across the public service. The union says government must come to the negotiating table with the ICTU Public Services Committee and begin negotiations. One in every three adults say they've suffered some form of sexual violence, according to the survey by the Dublin Rape Crisis Centre. That includes 42% of women and a fifth of men. Rachel Morrow, CEO of the DRCC, says fear of not being believed means many people aren't reporting what's happened to them or seeking support.
1: One in two women and one in four men will experience some form of sexual violence in their lifetime. But we can see from this research that negative and harmful attitudes are leading to survivors being fearful about disclosing what happened to them and a reluctance to report what happened. We found that there is high levels of concern about sexual violence, and particularly people's concern about their own personal risk.
0: The European Energy Commissioner says Europe is still facing sharp energy price volatility months after the start of the conflict in Iran. Dan Jorgensen told EU ministers meeting in Dublin yesterday that uncertainty around the Strait of Hormuz and wider geopolitical tensions are continuing to put pressure on global markets. He says the outlook for this winter remains highly uncertain.
2: Since the start of the war, the EU has already paid more than 100 billion euro extra for fossil fuel imports, without a single extra molecule of energy received. A stark example of how dangerous and expensive it is to be dependent on imported fossil fuels.
0: If you skip the drink this October, then you'll benefit from better sleep, more energy and more money in the bank. DrinkAware says almost two-thirds of adults who do drink alcohol have either taken a fixed break from it already or would consider doing so. CEO Dervla O'Brien says Sober October can help people reassess their everyday drinking habits and find new ways to relax and socialise.
3: It's at a great time of year, pre-Christmas, when the madness of Christmas starts and all that socialising. So it's a really, really nice time to do a bit of a reset. It is essentially just, look, giving up alcohol for 4 weeks and seeing the benefits for yourself.
0: Cork is buzzing after reports of yet another Asian hornet. It was captured by a member of the public in Ringaskiddy last week, triggering a rapid response by the National Parks and Wildlife Service. However, no more have been spotted since. The Asian hornet is an invasive species, and a single nest can devastate local honeybees. That's your news update. It's 4 minutes past six.
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6: It'll be a bright day with a mixture of sunny spells and scattered showers. Some of those showers heavy and possibly thundery. Moderate southerly winds easing off later with highs 15 to 18 degrees. 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
9: Yes, it is Wednesday. It is Rob and Laura and it's Freshy Squeeze. Good morning.

0: Yeehaw, freshly squeezed with Rob G and Laura Wood. It's Wednesday morning, Wednesday. Time for you to have an old rant and a moan. If you want to get in touch or remain anonymous if you wish, let us know. 087-77-11-103 is the number. Don't forget, 240 quid in this morning's voice vault. And we'll play a game on the pop quiz this morning, which is...
1: Sorry. Today, I know what one it is today. It's the one that I struggle with.
0: That's right. The lost
1: the
0: lyric.
1: Lost lyric. Good luck. No chance of that. Also, on the way in a couple of minutes, a phrase from Gavin and Stacey has been added to the Oxford English Dictionary.

0: someone new. Freshly squeezed on East Coast FM, Wednesday morning's edition. Good morning. Now, we've heard over the years of certain words that have been added to the Oxford English Dictionary. In fact, every year on this show, we bring you the comprehensive lists before the start of the new year, which isn't too far away. And Laura said a couple of minutes ago that a Gavin Stacey term has made it in. What is it?
1: Just to mention a few others that I was just looking up from the list there. Some of the best ones that have made it in, right? The Oxford are Osher Look, Osher Look It.
0: Ah, very good.
1: Osher Look It made it in. In the Nip.
0: Okay.
1: Made it in. Doom Scrolling, Floor Drobe. Pile of clothes on your floor. Life hack. Four-legged friend. Yena. Overnight oats. And will they, won't they?
0: Now, dictionaries, I haven't looked in quite a while, but if you're looking for a word, more often than not, they're singular. What kind of dictionary has all of these? Is it a dictionary of phrases? I'm not sure, but...
1: Either way, they've gone in. So has Rage Bait and Riz. And Tradwife. But the latest is the saying now in a minute from Gavin and Stacey.
0: Oh, I always say that. Oh, yeah. What you now in a minute?
1: Yeah, it means very soon, but was mocked the TV show for not making sense. But even though it seems contradictory, it's now in. Like, it's in the Oxford Dictionary. The Welsh phrase is Normen Mund.
0: That means now in a minute.
1: Normen Munud.
0: I'll be with you now, I mean, none of it.
1: Correct.
0: Right.
1: Clanvar Pulquin got to get a clandrumar Santo Silio, go, go, go.
0: What other words should we be adding to the Oxford English Dictionary or phrases? Get up out of that.
1: Get up out of that.
0: Get up out of that. Get up the yard.
1: Yeah.
0: Shut your hole.
1: I will, yeah. Give an out. Act the maggots. Yeah. So you know yourself. That should go in.
0: So you know yourself, yeah.
1: And the bang and neglect off someone, that needs to go in as well.
0: Also, the word crack, as in C-R-A-I-C, the amount of times I've had to explain that to people.
1: Yeah.
0: Or grand.
1: You know, particularly crack, though, because, I mean, it has so many other connotations.
0: Hey, but it was crack. What do you mean crack?
1: Well, who's crack?
0: Who crack?
1: The drug?
0: You crack? I got it.

0: smash hit single from Ella Langley, Cheers in Texas. It's quite remarkable, actually. The song has the record now for the longest run ever achieved on top of the Billboard Hot 100, scoring 23 weeks in the chart at number one, which has knocked, actually, Mariah Carey off her perch, her Christmas perch, adorned with holly and all the rest of it. All I Want for Christmas Is You, which topped the charts each season since 1994. So yeah, Cheers in Texas, the biggest thing ever, surpassing Mariah. The 23rd week at number one, which even beats the Bryan Adams record of Everything I'll Do It For You, which was 16 weeks, 16 consecutive weeks, that is, in the UK chart, which is still quite a record. Ella Langley, anyway, and Cheers in Texas on Freshly Squeezed. 6:26, news headlines on the way.
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0: The weather for Wednesday, Wicklow. It's going to be a bright day, mixture of sunny spells and scattered showers. Some of the showers are going to be heavy and possibly thundery. We'll have temperatures today between 15 and 18 degrees. It's 6:30. Let's get you up to date with the latest from the newsroom. And John Hart.
6: Good morning, Rob. The FAI is before the Oireachtas Sports Committee over the UEFA Nations League games against Israel. Over 2,700 homes and businesses are without power this morning around the country following extreme weather conditions. Thousands of public sector workers in health, education and local authorities are beginning industrial action in the form of a work to rule today over the ongoing pay deal issues. And a woman is set to be executed in Tennessee today for the first time in 200 years. More news again at 7.
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0: Florence Road and hanging out to dry, and they literally were left hanging out to dry after their equipment was stolen. We were told on the news yesterday, Eddie Vedder of Pearl Jam fame to the rescue, lent them stuff. Apparently Fender sent them stuff. So, I mean, still devastating nonetheless to have all of that stuff that you were playing with and used to be just nicked. What sort of scum does that like?
1: Incredible.
0: I just hate that. And workmen and their tools. No, vans being broken into. White vans are being targeted now by these criminals just to steal someone's life.
1: Literally their livelihood. Yeah, it's like, sorry to use the expression, but absolute scumbags. Yeah. Really, really bad. It's deplorable stuff. I mean, they were lucky because people came to the help. But like my neighbour got all his work stuff stolen out of his hand. Like that literally is, and a lot of
0: it's
1: people.
0: It's bread and butter, yeah.
1: Yeah. Oh, anyway, don't get me started. Well, it is Wednesday, however.
0: I was going to say, yeah,
1: anything at all you want, get in touch on 087 77 11 103. It can be the traffic you want it to be, or it can be the cost of things, or maybe it's just literally that you've no interest in the coffee cream coming back and you think this is a horrific travesty that the eclair has been removed from the chocolate boxes.
0: Yeah, that is. I often wonder, who makes these decisions? And surely they have conducted some sort of research as to what to change if anything needed changing. Now, as far as I'm concerned, if it ain't broken, don't fix it. But yes, why the hell would you remove the eclair of all things? God almighty, lads.
1: Of all things.
0: Hang your heads.
1: Exactly.
0: This should be like a scene from Game of Thrones. Whoever made that decision should walk the streets of Dublin.
1: Yeah.
0: Well, it's being whipped.
1: And shame.
0: Exactly.
1: Shame. Oh, anyway, whatever it is you want to give out about, self-checkout, someone ringing you and ignoring their calls, watching videos in public places, anything at all, 087 77 11 103.
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0: Cat's Eye on East Coast FM. I have been subjected to Cat's Eye. I'm not complaining because they're very good. From my daughter, Lucy, who asked me a question the other day that kind of took me aback. She said, Dad, which one of those do you fancy? And I
1: sorry?
0: I said, Lucy, darling, I'm old enough to be their dad. That's literally, and don't get me wrong, great looking group of girls. That's 20 odd years ago, I might have looked at them and went, but now, now I'm at the stage in my life where I'm like, do you know what? I'm old enough to be their dad, love. You know, it's just, they're not much older than you. And she wants to go to the concert, which would be her first concert.
1: When are they on?
0: The no date's announced yet, but it's going to be one of those where I'd have to put out a few feelers in the hope of getting tickets.
1: It'd be like me trying to get tickets for Tribe for Amelia the other night. First years go to Tribe. That's what they all do.
0: What's Tribe?
1: It's a disco that all first years go to, right. Or certainly load of them
0: it's
1: do.
0: It's a school disco?
1: No, not a school one. It's right. Like, you know, one of these pre-organised ones. Yeah, very good. It's a first year disco. But literally tickets, it was like trying to get tickets to the Beatles. That's what I compare it to. Yeah. Ludicrous. They were gone in 10 seconds.
0: I remember those times so fondly. Like the Lautrecs and the Club Life and the Tube and Bray and Paparazzis and Dunleary and Scruples and Dunleary and the Ziggy's.
1: That's why I'm glad they even still get to have a bit of a taste of it. Now, is there a bit of a resurgence coming back to it? I mean, they all go to, like, I didn't realise this, but basically everyone's into the same things in the same year type thing. So apparently you just don't go to Tribe when you're in second year. God, no, it's a first year thing. Do you know, and so on and so forth. So Tribe's the first year thing, right? But apparently the only thing is, and I always say, oh, how'd you get on? Phones.
0: Yeah.
1: They're all standing around in circles. So say someone's snogging someone, they film them. Everyone stands around filming them. And then they put it up on one of these like Snapchat, like Tribe
0: so true.
1: Kisses.
0: That generation now can't do anything without us.
1: Yeah. Like my son is in TY. He's in Delphi at the moment on a school trip for 3 or 4 days. And there's no phone reception. And I have never been as happy about any. Now, they're not allowed their phones anyway. But imagine how much fun they're going to have without their phones for 4 days in an adventure centre.
0: It's going to be weird for them.
1: Oh, within a few hours.
0: What do we do? Yeah.
1: They can't use their phones. So they just forget about them. Do you know what I mean?
0: Well, hopefully that has an incredible effect on him that he's, you know, he might just embrace it.
1: I don't think it will with any of them. They probably comment on it. Oh, it was nice. And then back, head down into the phone.
0: Sure, I only said to my son the other day, Alfie, go on out and play. And this is the reaction.
1: Yeah.
0: Seriously? Different world.

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It's Freshly Squeezed with Rob G and Laura Wood, Wednesday morning's edition. 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
7: It's 7 o'clock, live from the East Coast News Centre. Good morning, I'm John Hart. Staff at 30 hospitals are on strike today. An action by SIPTA members is aimed at forcing new public sector pay talks. The last agreement expired 3 months ago, which covered over 80,000 SIPTA members in the public service. The union says the government must come to the table with the ICTU Public Services Committee due to start negotiations. The FEI is due before the Iarracht Sports Committee to be grilled by TDs and senators over its handling of the Nations League fixtures with Israel. Senior figures, including its CEO David Carell, are due before the committee today. The meeting now expected to be dominated with questions regarding the recent and upcoming matches against Israel. Ireland defeating the same opposition on Sunday 3-0 amid much controversy. Thousands of homes, farms and businesses are without power this morning after high winds and extreme weather conditions. ESB Network says it's working to restore supply to just under 3,000 properties. Met Éireann has lifted its weather warnings. Motorists could still face localised flooding and poor visibility. The Garbahy Road Residents Association say the Parades Commission misread police advice on the risk of disorder in Drumcree. They're making a fresh legal bid to stop the Orange Order marching on the road. Protesters are blocking the area in Portadown. Members of the Portadown district are waiting at Drumcree Church for permission to march. The Court of Appeal in Belfast will hear the residents' case on Friday of this week.
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7: A new boiler scrappage scheme will offer grants to help households switch to cleaner heating. Supports will be available to replace older boilers with heat pumps or other renewable systems. With Minister for Energy Dara O'Brien saying grants are also planned for home batteries linked to solar panels also.
9: If you particularly look at rural areas in Ireland, the overdependence that, and the dependence, sorry, that people have and households have on kerosene and home heating oil. And we want to try to be able to alleviate that dependence and to help to electrify those homes. So that's why the grants now are up to 14,500.
7: Independent Ireland says the Taoiseach should spell out who'll gain and who'll lose from Budget 2027. Its finance and enterprise spokesperson say working families and what he calls the choked middle are under relentless pressure. Wexford Councillor Michael Sheehan says people aren't looking for a giveaway. He wants clarity on what the government expects to carry the burden in the coming year.
10: What we want to do is concentrate on a budget that will work with the people across the country to deal with the issues of cost of living, to deal with the cost of housing, to deal with the rancor of inflation, and to deal with all the global insecurities that are really going to be confronting this country for the next year.
7: And a woman's due to be executed in Tennessee today, the first in the state in 200 years. Krista Pike was 18 when she was sent to death row, one of the youngest women ever to be sentenced to death in the US. Now 50, she and her then boyfriend tortured and killed a classmate in 1995. Her lawyers argue that mental illness and a history of abuse played a part.
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7: News of soccer. Manchester City say they're innocent and will appeal after being found guilty of all 114 charges.

0: charges related to breaches of the Premier League financial rules. An independent commission found they arranged sham commercial deals to artificially inflate their revenues to the tune of almost €1 billion. Chief Executive Ferran Soriano insists they'll fight to clear their name.
1: Our lawyers will now file an appeal that sets out that the opinion contains clear material errors of law, principle and fact, and it is unsafe.
0: Second half goals last night from Harry Kane and Anthony Gordon secured England a 2-0 Nations League win away to the Czech Republic in Prague after their opening night defeat to Spain at the weekend. Sebastian Pocognoli still awaiting his first win as Scotland boss. They were soundly beaten 3-0 by Switzerland. The Republic of Ireland senior squad will train ahead of tomorrow's Nations League game against Austria. Boston Lawal joining up with the squad yesterday, while the returning Gavin Bazuna also trained with his teammates. The Irish under-21s have maintained their European Championship qualification hopes with a 4-3 victory over Kazakhstan last night. And Eamon Fitzmaurice is in line to succeed Pádraig Joyce as Galway football boss. The Irish Examiner reports the All-Ireland winning former Kerry boss in advance talks to succeed as tribesman chief.
2: Sweet, sticky, stolen. 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McDonald's World Menu Heist. 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
0: It'll be a bright day with a mixture of sunny spells and scattered showers. Some of those showers turning heavy and possibly thundery. Moderate winds will ease off later on. Temperatures 15 to 18 degrees. All the latest Wicklow news now available on the East Coast FM website and app.
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6: Freshly squeezed with Rob G and Laura Wood. Wednesday morning's edition. Wednesday whinge day. If there's anything you want to have an old rant about, then by all means, get in touch on the text, the WhatsApp, voice note 087-77-11-103. Plenty of rain overnight, stormy conditions, possibly secondary routes of branches down and all of that. There's rainwater to deal with as well. The Queen's Road and Shankill apparently covered in water, so just be mindful of that this morning. And Clodagh, thanks a million for your WhatsApp. Welcome to Wednesday.

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1: Certainly won't today. Anyway, no grim day ahead. We'll have a look at the weather in just a moment and the traffic as well, which is also quite busy. 087 77 11 103. That's the numero, the telephone. No.
2: There's loads of messages in there in relation to the N11. I don't think it's actually in relation to debris that's down. It's just volumes this morning. There doesn't seem to be any incidents, but we'll have, as Rob said, a full update for you in a couple of minutes. Right. So, an influencer and his partner has sparked fury after they were filmed riding a turtle and clutching one of its hatchings.
1: How do you ride a turtle now?
2: It's a big lad.
1: Right.
2: One of those big lads. So this guy shows this Ukrainian fitness trainer and a cosmetologist, no less. Basically, they've got turtles on a beach and a man, and they're falling like as off them as they sort of trying to stay on the turtles and all that type of stuff. And people are going absolutely ballistic against about it. Yeah. Rightly so.
1: Yeah, absolutely.
2: Poor old turtles. They're made of a hard shell, but they're not meant for carrying idiots who want to get it on camera. So anyway, yes, they got into serious trouble for that. But also apparently they could damage their eggs doing that. And that particular breed of turtle is a little bit in danger. Egypt is what they are.
1: I'm sure they're getting loads of grief on the social media world. Now, experts are saying that there is one simple way for everyone to improve the work-life balance.
2: Go on.
1: Turn off your phone.
2: Yeah.
1: Yep. According to German researchers, people who reduced their smartphone use by just 1 hour a day felt happier and more motivated at work, and employers benefited as well with increased productivity. The study was published and it found that participants said they felt less depressed and in more control when they made that one simple change in their life.
2: I got an alarm clock, and the alarm clock lights up like gentle light in the morning, and you can choose from like 20 different
1: so it gradually brightens and wakes you up. Very good.
2: And it can also go like bird song, white noise, brown noise, sea, fire, anything you want. And you press the button, so it wakes you slowly like that. And the reason I got that is because I was like, sure, I need my phone for my alarm. And now I'm like, no, you don't. You have an alarm clock. That's my process. And I've noticed my son is away in Delphi with school for a few days and they've no reception. And I was mentioning this yesterday, but I'm so excited. The fact that they're, imagine teenagers of 15 and 16 not having phones for 4 days. They won't know themselves.
1: Oh, no, they're all finding their safe spaces now because they're they're feeling so anxious and all the rest of it because they haven't got a phone in their hand.
2: I tell you, they will not know themselves.
1: It's going to therapy now in a couple of weeks. I spent a couple of weeks in 4 days. We had no mobile phone.
2: You might have a point. You might have a point. Yeah. And you know the way they always do celebrity auctions for things up for sale, and you're often like, oh, would you really be bothered? This one's a good one. Del Boy's three-wheeler yellow van.
1: I heard about that. The price of it surprised me, actually.
2: He thought it would be more.
1: Yeah.
2: Yeah, so did I. Maybe it's a crock of, you know, but 46 grand, they reckon. Reliant Regal Supervan 3.
1: You know, the famous yellow vehicle that they went around in. The actual one from Only Fools
2: and Horses. Has Trotter's Independent Trading Co. on the side.
1: Yeah.
2: Like, yeah. I mean, why would you not? It's actually from 72. It was one of six bought by the BBC for the series, but the only one used in all 13 episodes. One of six bought for the series.
1: But this one is the Reliant Robin.
2: Used in every single one.
1: For 46 grand, you can have that.
2: Has a top speed of 55 kilometres per hour and has done 97,000 miles. Apparently, it'll be lovingly restored, so it's all good to go. The absolute, imagine going round in Trotter's trading van.
1: Yeah, but still,
2: the N11.
1: A decent mileage on that for a car from 1972.
2: Yeah, there is, actually. Yeah, someone's obviously owned it for the last while.
1: The average age of brides and grooms, apparently, were getting older when we're getting married. I can't remember what age I was when I was married. He threw the maths there, 29 years ago.
2: It was in my early 30s. 30,
1: early 30s for me as well. Yeah. Apparently, Save My Day analysed figures and found the couples are now 38 and 36 years old, respectively, when they tie the knot.
2: Right.
1: Which makes another study come into play here is that people are getting older now and they're having kids as well.
2: So you really notice that.
1: When
2: don't
1: you get to a certain age, it's something that you're cognizant of.
2: Like,
1: you haven't got them yet. Oh, God, am I too old now or what's going on? But they're getting married older now and maybe having kids. Having the kids out of wedlock. Oh!
2: Go on that now, Rob G. That wouldn't be happening, would it? Out of wedlock.
1: Remember, you used to be banished. You used to be banished from society for doing that kind of thing.
2: You did.
1: God almighty.
2: Literally sent to another town.
1: Yeah. 16 minutes past 7.
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2: So today's going to be a bright day with a mixture of sunny spells and scattered showers. Some showers are going to be heavy and possibly thundery. So 18 degrees the high today, currently about 13 in many parts of Wicklow.
0: Now the N11 is particularly slow this morning. It's normally quite slow once you hit Delagony Glen of the Downs, the Delagony exits there anyway, but traffic this morning is back to Newtown Mount Kennedy. So that starts to get busy in around Junction 13, 12 and all the way to Bray, I'm afraid. Bumper to bumper traffic there. No reports of any accidents. It seems to be just sheer volume. The roads are wet. People are taking it handy, as they should, I suppose. But yeah, it's causing additional volumes on the N11 this morning. It's also very slow on the N7. Particularly slow around the Nace Road between Castlewarden and Rathcoole as well. On the M50, Ballymun southbound is the heaviest spot there. Slow on the M1 heading towards the airport. The M4 at Leakslip and Maynooth is also a little busy this morning as well. But give you more of an update as the morning progresses. So if there is anything we've missed, 087 77 11 103 is our number.
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5: Due to the leaves falling in autumn and the challenges this brings, Earnroad Éireann wishes to advise customers that a revised timetable will take effect on Dart and Dublin commuter routes from Monday, September 21st until December 12th. Morning and evening peak services will be affected, with some earlier departure times. 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
1: Good morning. Mark Zuckerberg and his wife Priscilla Chan donated 150 grand to three of the GAA clubs near Strancally Castle. Facebook acquired that estate. You know the way he bought that place in County Waterford.
0: 150 grand?
1: Yeah.
0: Is that all you can spare, Mark? Really?
1: Given three... three of the clubs, 50 grand each. The funds are going to be distributed over a 2-year period.
0: Fair pay as well.
1: Yeah. Nice to be given a little bit to the side. The house is, I'm just looking at a picture of it here, the castle that he's moved into in Woodford. He said the GAA is at the heart of communities across Ireland, and we're proud to support these local clubs. So...
0: ChatGPT, the bejesus out of that,
1: didn't he? He's going to be going, yeah.
0: Mr. Facebook. Straight on to ChatGPT there. What will I say?
1: Oh, dear.
0: Yes, the GAA is an integral part of Irish society. Well, yeah, good man.
1: I wonder what else would be getting a few quid. You'd be, I wonder what tip, like, what sort of tips he has to give and stuff. Like, heading out for food in...
0: Is he moving here, really? I mean,
1: well,
0: I know he's
1: been
0: bought
1: spending some time there. And obviously we know the...
0: His home's away from home, his house, you know, in fairness.
1: There was a, you know, bit of an issue with them sort of booking up certain venues for events recently. But the thing about it is that, like, if he went in, like, I'm thinking from back to my restaurant days, Mark Zuckerberg comes in. Most famous person I had, who would it have been? Like, I don't know, we'd...
0: You always mention Ray Winston.
1: Ray Winston, yeah, or Dennis from Minder, Dennis Waterman.
0: Uh-huh.
1: Just trying to think who else... No one, like, crazily famous. Like, we didn't get any Brad Pitts, and that was mainly in The Hungry Monk, because that was where they tended to go, in Greystones. But this lad, what would he have to give as a tip? Like, he'd have to give a really deep... And also, he's American, so they're used to big tipping.
0: And a quite difficult man to knock a bit of crack out of, I'd imagine. Because he's very robotic.
1: Would he surprise you?
0: You couldn't have the crack
1: seems,
0: of him.
1: He seems to be zero crack.
0: Just the bill, please. That'd be that kind of aspect, you know?
1: he does seem to be that way, but maybe he'd surprise you. Maybe he'd be really good crack. Do you know what I mean? He's one of those lots of people you think might be like that. But I think you're probably right.
0: Funny you mentioned people staying here and buying stuff. And Michael Jackson, many, many years ago, spent a bit of time in Wicklow. And Paris Jackson, his daughter, was on a podcast there a few weeks back, and I spotted it. And she was asked about her fondest childhood memories. And she mentioned Wicklow, because they spent a lot of time in Lugala. And that was her fondest childhood memory.
1: Wow.
0: Here, with Michael and crew, spending time just being kids. And apparently they were left alone by everyone. And she loved that, because Michael being her dad, says paps constantly. And we're all the way here. Then
1: no,
0: we just did the Irish
1: them.
0: Thing, just
1: yeah,
0: left them be.
1: Yeah.
0: You
1: wouldn't
0: know?
1: Be the way now.
0: She loved
1: but
0: it.
1: I remember
0: so
1: they were
0: it.
1: Down at the Ormond Cinema in Greystones, which is still there. The old Ormond
0: down with
1: Ormond
0: that sort
1: cinema.
0: Of thing, yeah.
1: That's exactly the one from Father Ted. Yeah, mm-hmm. They were there as well. We were talking about Michael Jackson yesterday, actually, with a group of people on in the car on the way to a football match. And I said to one of the girls, Amelia's friends, she said, oh, my mum went to that Michael Jackson concert. And I said, did she? Yeah. And I text her dad when got home, because he was offering a lift to the training tomorrow, and I said, oh, I hear your wife went to Michael Jackson as well. And he said, well, if you count standing at the Dodder with your dad, listen to it.
0: So like, you weren't brilliant. In stadium, were you?
1: Standing
0: you
1: at the
0: liar.
1: Dodder with her dad.
0: Don't let the truth in the way of good story, huh? Oh yeah, I'm sure I'd be at Oasis. Here's the script taking us towards 7:30 this morning. 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This is Hall of Fame.

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10: Good morning, guys. The FAI due before the Oireachtas Sports Committee over the UEFA Nations League games with Israel. Over 2,700 homes and businesses left without power due to the poor weather conditions of last night. Thousands of public sector health workers, also education and local authorities due to begin a work to rule. 30 hospitals facing strike action by staff members today. A woman will be executed in Tennessee, the first state execution in 200 years. And Tom Cruise's new film Digger, the reviews they're in, they're not exactly great. The latest movie from Alejandro González Iñárritu, described by The Telegraph in the UK as Dr. Strangelove for the climate crisis, saying that risky art is often called a high wire act. Tom Cruise's latest film really earns that label. That's the most positive review. The Guardian said basically, it's the most disappointing film of the year, an exasperatingly shallow, laborious, self-congratulatory satire with a trick up its sleeve, featuring exceptional actors who are anything but in this terrible film. The Times adds that when Cruise fails, he fails harder than anyone else.
0: One thing's for sure, and I know I haven't even seen the movie yet, I know at a certain point in that movie he'll run.
11: Break into
10: it. Oh yeah.
0: He'll run. Every single thing I've ever seen him in.
10: Yes, I think though he plays what would be described as an elderly man of southern, as in southern US states vintage and that kind of thing, but I'm sure he'll get up with it.
0: I'm sure he'll
10: jump off a building or some nonsense that he does.
0: 7.33.
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0: N11, limping along from New Chairman Kennedy all the way to Bray this morning, particularly slow through the Glen. Lots of surface water to deal with after last night's weather. Some of the secondary routes as well may be treacherous with branches down. If there's any of that, let us know, please, on 087-77-11-103. The lower Kindlestown Road in Greystones is another busy spot this morning, starting to build on the Southern Cross as well. The main street and the Vivies in Bray are quite slow this morning. Traffic on the M50 northbound heading towards Carrick Mines is building. Southbound, the busy spot on the M50 south today, and from Johnstown to Kill on the N7, traffic crawling along there at 30 kilometres an hour. I'll give you more of an update in 15 minutes, but if we've missed anything, as always, get in touch on the text, the WhatsApp or voice note, please.
11: Invisibility cloak. You've been waiting for one, talking about one for years. Well, they're finally here.
0: They're not.
11: They are.
0: There's no...
11: I'm telling you now.
0: It's impossible.
11: Okay, tell you more in a minute.

0: Sam Fender with Olivia Jean and Rain Me In. You're on Freshly Squeezed with Rob and Nora. Now, apparently invisibility cloaks. You might remember scenes from Harry Potter. You think, oh, well, that'd be deadly if that was actually a reality. Well, apparently it is. And I tell you, I could have done with it yesterday. I'll fill you in a minute.
1: Well, I'll show you a picture now, but a company say they're really, really close to creating an invisibility cloak.
0: Well, okay,
1: like the ones in Harry Potter. It's called London-based Invisibility Shield Co. That's the name of the company. Say their portable barriers can conceal a whole person. So you're like, hold on now, portable barriers. So it unveiled a new range which uses precision-engineered lens arrays to diffuse the light reflected from the subject behind. So, look at that. That's a person with an invisibility cloak on half of them, in the middle. You can't see them.
0: Yeah.
1: You see, look through them and it just, everything looks a bit fuzzier.
0: But you can see that there's something there. Do you know what I mean?
1: Sort of, but I'd say if they keep working on that, that might get better. Like, that is pretty, I mean, look, if he covered him whole self with that cloak, you wouldn't be able to see him.
0: Hmm.
1: It might be like the blurry over there.
0: You'd see something over there. What is that over there? It's an invisibility cloak.
1: You're much less likely to see the outside of him there than you would be if he was standing there with his bits on.
0: Well, I went to the shops yesterday to get a few bits because, as we've mentioned on the show a couple of times, the Oscars for radio are on Friday night, and East Coast FM's Jamie Ryan is up for an award, and we have a table at the IMRO Radio Awards and Liar at the State on Friday night, and it's nights like that where I'll whip out my old Louis Copeland and I'll also have a nice bottle of aftershave on the go, because I use the really good ones sparingly. But there was one Creed one called Wild Vetiver, which I had a sniff of there a few weeks back, and I thought, oh my god, that's sensational. Like, sensational. Mm. But it's,
1: is this a new one?
0: I think it's a new one.
1: Yeah,
0: because
1: I've
0: have
1: never smelled that.
0: Yeah. But you're talking hundreds for a bottle of this thing. So I went out to a certain store and very kindly asked the girls. I said, listen, I was telling them I have an event on Friday and I smelled Wild Vetiver. Do you have any samples? And she just gladly gave me a few samples.
1: Oh, lovely.
0: And I thought, brilliant. But what I noticed on TikTok recently, do you know those atomizers you can get where you can go to your bottle of cologne and take the cap off and fill up your atomizer?
1: The only thing about those is, have you ever tried to take the top off a bottle of cologne?
0: Yeah, some of them are grand. Some of them are tough.
1: A lot of them aren't, though.
0: Yeah.
1: Yeah, but go on, you fill it up.
0: But you can do that. And I've spotted people on TikTok doing it in airports. So they're going to the airport duty-free with their atomizer in hand, going to the samples of the Creeds and the Ex Nihilos and the Aqua de Parmas and all the really expensive stuff and filling their boots.
1: You can't really do that.
0: Yeah.
1: And also, if you get spotted, which you would, like, there's always people lingering around there. The chance of you taking a lid off the aftershave, getting your atomizer out and filling it and getting away with it.
0: It is theft, isn't it?
1: It is,
0: but their argument is, oh, sure, it's a tester. Everyone's spraying it anyway.
1: Nah.
0: Sure, I was going nuts on the Creed stuff yesterday. I was spraying it here, there and everywhere.
1: That's
0: lovely.
1: Though.
0: No bother. But what I'm saying is, I put as much on me yesterday in there that would have filled my atomizer.
1: I don't know.
0: So, what's the difference?
1: Did you come home absolutely stinking? Agreed, you did.
0: The incredible edible Rob G was in true form yesterday, that's for sure. The missus was like, oh my God.
1: No.
0: Should have put more on.
1: No.
0: But yeah, that invisibility cloak would have come in handy, because I'll tell you, I would have got the atomizers out and hopped off the things. Yeah, but you can't be doing that, lads. You can't be doing that, lads. It's theft.
1: Theft.
0: Don't be doing it.
1: People,
0: here's the killers.
1: Theft.

0: 7:46 on East Coast FM. Finally found out the explanation to Are We Human or Are We Dancer? Essentially, it's a song saying that we're, some of us anyway, are puppets on strings. So we're just kind of dancing. Are we human or are we dancer?
1: Mm.
0: Or have you someone controlling you with a hand? Like
1: yeah.
0: Bosco back in the day. That's true. Did you know that?
1: I'm just thinking about what you said. And I was trying to remember Bosco.
0: Yeah. Did you not know that, Laura?
1: What's that? Bosco naked. What's that? Brainwave. What's that? Microwave. I had a little set for school. I had a little set of jokes.
0: Why am I not surprised?
1: I still have a set of jokes.
0: So even before radio really became a thing, you were subjecting people to your bloody nonsense.
1: Totally. Yeah. I don't remember my own name. And I don't remember my children's names or dates of birth, and I hardly remember how to speak. But one thing I remember is always have a little list of jokes in my
0: artillery. List of jokes will be dusted down and brought to you to, well, not tomorrow morning, Friday morning, 5 to 9 for Laura's Friday Funnies.
1: We're all ready to go.
0: Meanwhile, here's another nightmare scenario with Laura Wood. It's time to play The Last Lyric. Part of the pop quiz, we do it each day of the week, a different musical themed game, and today it is the turn of The Last Lyric. So what we've got is a song here from Leanne Rimes, Can't Fight the Moonlight, very famous songs. We got a line from that song, we've removed a word, and without Googling, tell us what the word is, okay? Have a listen to East Coast FM's Last Lyric. Alright. Can't fight the moonlight.
1: I think maybe I might know this one. Woohoo! How exciting for
0: Here is again. Here is again. For those of you that need to turn your radios up to it now, please. Thank you. Ready? Okay.
1: Okay.
0: We played in full before 8. Good tune, actually, from Leanne Rimes. Cosmos, what's that movie? The movie was crap. The song's good, but the movie was a bloody awful yoke. Coyote Ugly or something.
1: Oh, the
0: was
1: one
0: it?
1: When they dance on the bar.
0: Yeah. Anyway. Oh, Coyote's Bar in Galway. They still do it, I think.
1: I don't think Coyote Ugly was the worst film in the world, was it?
0: No, it was just. Absolutely.
1: Anyway, oh, look, it must be Easy Mix even in.
0: Oh, my God. Now, he got it wrong, but we'll find out in a minute. 10 to 8.
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0: Meghan Trainor. Major look on East Coast FM. A little earlier on, we played the lost lyric on the pop quiz. 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
1: Don't you know those?
0: And we asked you to text WhatsApp or leave us a voice note with the answer this morning. And one has been selected, and it is a voice note. Ah, look who it is! Chicken wing, hot dog and bologna. Ramon Liparoni's on the old WhatsApp.
2: Hey guys, Lips and Poloni here. Not macaroni. Surrender your heart. And you're right. Coyote Ugly was a bad movie, but I think there were a whole lot worse in that date range.
0: Yep, you're buying on Surrender. Correct and right. Lovely.
3: Good job.
0: Fair play to you, sir. Tomorrow, we'll play the sting in the tail on the pop quiz. You'll hear the last couple of seconds of a song. You need to identify him. Artist and title. On Friday, we'll play a game called Name That Tune, where you have to
4: name that tune.

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1: Bumper to bumper through Glenda Downs this morning, M50, Loughlinstown, Cherrywood on towards Carrick Mines. Traffic slow there, southbound at Ballymun. The N7 very busy around Kill in particular this morning. Also slow on the M1 heading towards the airport. Other busy spots include the M3 at Clonmany, and on the M4 heading towards Leixlip and Maynooth as well. It's quite slow this morning too. 087 77 11 103. If we've missed anything.
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9: It's 8 o'clock live from the East Coast News Centre. Good morning, I'm John Hart. FORSA members in County Wicklow are amongst more than 90,000 public service workers who are beginning a work to rule today. 1,400 of the union's members working in the county, they'll work strictly to contract, refusing various duties outside their grades. A part of a pay and cost of living dispute with the public sector wide park strike planned for October 14th. FORSA's Niall Shanahan says it'll have a significant impact upon services right across the county today.
10: From today, more than 90,000 FORSA members nationwide working across local and municipal authorities, health and welfare services, education, government departments and state agencies will be taking industrial action in the form of a work to rule. That means members will work strictly to contract, withdraw cooperation with new work practices and refuse to undertake duties outside their grade or agreed responsibilities. In Wicklow, we have about 1,400 members taking part in this industrial action from today. That would include staff in Wicklow County Council, across health services throughout the county, and in education and training board schools, and, for example, SNAs in our primary and secondary schools also.
9: Meanwhile, staff at 30 hospitals are on strike. Action by SIP to aim at forcing new public sector pay talks. The last agreement expired 3 months ago. Around 18,000 homes, farms and businesses remain without power this morning, the majority impacted by weather conditions in the west and southwest. The ESB's crews have been deployed since first

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0: Lawyers for the Garvahi Road Residents Coalition have issued a fresh legal bid to try and prevent the Drumcree March after crunch talks finished yesterday without a breakthrough. Protesters want to stop an Orange Order march down the Nationalist Garvahi Road in Portadown. The Orange Portadown's District Manager Nigel Dawson was somewhat tight-lipped last night after meeting with the Northern Ireland Secretary.
2: Thank you very much indeed. We will not be taking any questions because we're in the middle of it. It's a confidential meeting we have with the Secretary of State.
3: Thank you.
4: When will this process continue?
2: That's a question for the Secretary of State.
0: Elsewhere, almost one in five people believe a lot of false rape allegations are made. A survey from the Dublin Rape Crisis Centres has found that two in every five men under 25 believe a victim is partly responsible if they've taken drink or drugs. The DRCC says there's significant differences in attitudes between younger men and both men and women of all ages. Also this hour in the US, a woman's due to be executed in Tennessee today, the first in the state in 200 years. Krista Pike was 18 when she was sent to death row, one of the youngest women ever to be sentenced to death in the US. Now 50, she and her then boyfriend tortured and killed a classmate in 1995. Her lawyers argue that mental illness and a history of abuse played a part.
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0: Manchester City faced the threat of severe sanctions after an independent commission found they clearly intended to circumvent Premier League rules. Over a nine-season period, they were found to have artificially inflated their revenues to the tune of almost £1 billion through a series of sham sponsor arrangements in order to avoid breaching financial regulations. Many reports this morning suggest the Premier League are ready to throw the book at City. The Republic of Ireland squad will train ahead of their meeting with Austria this evening in the Nations League at the Aviva Stadium. Bosun Lawal joining the squad yesterday. Also returning Gavin Bazunu, the Irish under-21s, with a remarkable 4-3 win over Kazakhstan last night in their latest European Championship qualifier. Eamon Fitzmaurice is now the favourite to succeed Pádraig Joyce's Galway football boss. Joyce stepped down after 7 years in charge earlier this month, having won four Connacht Senior Football Championships, reaching two All-Irelands. Eamon Fitzmaurice most recently managed to carry footballers between 2013 and 2018, winning the All-Ireland final in 2014.
7: Vi mod prægte en vinsin. 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Acher air? Ugh. 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Dane irtis eg military.ie.
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0: It'll be a bright day with a mixture of sunny spells and scattered showers. Some of those showers turning heavy and possibly thundery. Moderate winds will ease off later on. Temperatures 15 to 18 degrees. All the latest Wicklow news now available on the East Coast FM website and app.
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9: Right, we have a couple of birthdays before we kick off today. Hi, Rob and Laura. Can you please wish our younger brother, Cyril, a happy 11th birthday? Lots of love from his two sisters, Christy and Carolyn, and our adorable kitten, Felix. Happy birthday, Cyril. Have a great day today. Enjoy
8: Felix the house cat.
9: Felix the house cat.
8: Ah, brilliant.
9: In case you didn't know, guys, that's DJ. That's a DJ.
8: Sorry. We're of a certain vintage for those of you that are Gen Z.
9: Okay. Anyone else celebrating their birthday today out there? Happy birthday to you. Have a wonderful day. This feel-good song is especially for you. It's Wilson Phillips and Hold On.

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It means a lot to Irish artists and songwriters to have their work supported in this very special way. 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
1: Me.
0: Yeah, I'm mind myself, actually. One voice can get you the money. Voice one in the voice vault this morning is a famous actor. We know the other two are Katie Taylor and Christopher Walken, but who's the first one?
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3: We missed a birthday there. Jason messaged in saying, morning, Rob Lord, could you please wish my mother, Kathleen Farrell, a happy 71st birthday for today.
0: Kathleen, happy birthday.
3: Happy birthday, Kathleen. Enjoy your day
0: great
3: today.
0: Day.
3: Loads of whinges as well. Martin, hi, Rob Lord, have a Wednesday whinge. I would like to submit. I like to whinge about the lack of mobile networks in some areas, but you walk 2 minutes up the road and have an amazing network.
0: It is remarkable, given the year we're in, that this is still a thing. I mean, you look at Elon Musk and his whole Starlink satellite stuff up in the air, and you've internet connection here, there and everywhere, really, because they're up there. I mean, why can't we just... I mean, why? Is
3: why in this, why is, in this age?
0: Go to any modern part of the world, any... city, London, for example. You can go on any park bench in London and you'll have a connection. Like, it's just ridiculous.
3: Yeah.
0: I know we're in a mountainous area and that might affect signals, but...
3: Yeah, also certain companies, not mention anyone in particular, have just gone down in certain areas all the time.
0: Yeah.
3: Like, oh, we are working on our technical difficulties. Work harder.
0: Yeah,
3: well, like, we're paying good money for the bloody fibre optic broadband.
0: I don't understand how
3: down.
0: It all works, but it just seems to be that it's paddy land that,
3: it
0: that
3: is
0: seems
3: a little.
0: To struggle in that
3: yeah,
0: regard.
3: Yeah, I think you know? You're right. The person that we're getting loads of whinges in, apps that update move the one button you actually use, said Roisin. Rage. People who leave 8 seconds on the microwave instead of clearing it. Clearing the clock.
0: You switch it off when you're done with it.
3: Yeah.
0: Like the mains.
3: I don't know. We don't have that problem in our house. But we do have the problem of people leaving a little bit in the end of the milk carton and putting it back in the fridge. That, yeah. I think, is a universal one. The question today is, on the back of this, right, what tiny thing can completely ruin your mood? Stubbing your toe or maybe stepping in something wet while you're wearing socks and you're like, oh, what did I do that for? Happened to me the other day in the kitchen. One of the kids had spilt a massive pool of water and not cleaned it up. But that little thing that you're like, oh, try not to, but it could sort of put a dint in your day.
0: I get very frustrated, right? If Lan is in the bedroom watching the TV and the kids are in their own rooms and they're there for like half an hour and I'm in the living room and I'm like, all right, they're staying in their rooms, they're not doing anything. I see that as an opportunity to wash the floors, right? So I'll get the Hoover out, I'll Hoover them. And then I'll get the mop and bucket out and I'll wash the floors. And it's there.
3: How often would you be doing this now?
0: Every couple of days, wash the floors.
3: Check that with Lana.
0: Do you check that? Oh, you wash the floor. The floors are my job. But anyway, as soon as I start washing the floors, they decide, oh, let's walk around the house. I mean, and it's just so aggravating. Or one of them needs the toilet. Or Lana just has to get something. I'm like... you've been in your rooms for an hour. As soon as I wash the... Fucking floors. You have to walk all over them.
3: Simultaneously.
0: When they're wet. It's not when they're dry, it's when they're wet.
3: Yeah, I'm like, well, oh, it is annoying
0: seriously.
3: When there's foot marks on a floor you've just washed. Yeah,
0: yeah.
3: That is. That's why you have to just mop yourself out of the house, as my mother always said. As in, you leave last, you all leave together, and you mop out, leave it at the door.
0: Yeah.
3: That's the way to
0: or
3: do
0: where,
3: it.
0: Or where I start mopping, that's the bit they have to walk on.
3: Yeah, always.
0: Just
3: always.
0: I'll do it in reverse the next time to see how I get on.
3: What's that thing, lads? Little thing that could completely ruin your mood. 087-77-11-103.
0: Helena's in touch. Morning, guys. When one single sock is stuck in the washing machine door and there's nothing you can do about it, just knowing it's going to be soaking when the door opens. This morning, I looked at the washing machine and there's the washing pod stuck in the door and the washing is halfway done. Has the bedding been washed? Yes or no? Not if the washing pod's still there, not doing anything. Then you're just rinsing them with water, aren't
3: yeah,
0: you?
3: Yeah, that's the problem. And someone said that to me. I used those big machines for the first time recently. You know, the ones at the petrol station. And I put dry rope into it, which I had never washed, by the way. So, and I've had it for about...
0: A bag of Greystones off that.
3: I've had it since 2019.
0: Jeepers, Laura.
3: 2018.
0: Seven years?
3: Yeah.
0: Well, 8 years.
3: Yeah, and I hadn't washed it. Because I'm always clean getting out of the sea and then I put it on me and I was wondering what would happen to it and I thought now's the time, so I washed it. Those things are like They're not very good, are they? Like, nothing smelled like washing powder.
0: No.
3: I put a sleeping bag in as well, and I was like, oh.
0: Oops, sorry, go on.
3: I was just like, oh, they don't smell very fresh. I was a bit put off.
0: No, do you know why?
3: Because the world and their mother put their dog blankets and
0: dog
3: stuff in.
0: Dog bedding. Horse bedding. All sorts of stuff goes in those big drums. And I saw that happening once with the dog stuff. I'm like, okay, yeah, maybe not.
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0: It's safe to say you can't hang out your washing today, anyway.
3: Nah. Definitely yeah. not. Cloudy, windy, further outbreaks of rain. The rain's going to be persistent and possibly heavy, so definitely not. High today, you've got highs of 18 degrees, many parts of Wicklow at the moment. It's actually warm, though. It says it's 16 degrees.
0: Still
3: here.
0: Very busy on the N11 through the Glen. Loxonstown to Cherrywood, M50 northbound. It's slow. Southbound M50, heaviest at Ballymun. In the N7, also pretty busy. Castlewarden to Rathcoole. It's busy but moving in the N81. The other heavy spot, the M1, heading towards the airport.
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12: Good morning, guys. 30 hospitals around the country facing strike action by SIPTU staff members today. FORSA also undergoing a work to rule, which will impact plenty of workers right across the country, including 1,400 various sector workers in County Wicklow as well. Independent Ireland called on the Taoiseach to spell out who will gain in the upcoming budget. And a woman is set to be executed in Tennessee, the first state execution in 200 years. Also news today, a rare Led Zeppelin single, which the band ordered to be destroyed, has turned up on BBC's Antiques Roadshow. The band never wanted the song Whole Lot of Love to be released as a single. They never wanted any of their singles released because they felt that was cheating people who already bought the album. The record label made 500 copies for their own reasons. The band's manager, the notorious Peter Grant, ordered for them to be destroyed, but some slipped through the net. The vinyl regarded one of the rarest, most valuable Led Zeppelin collectibles, which could sell for more than £2,500. Today, apparently.
0: Two and a half thousand?
12: Yeah, well, it's a single. It's one song, so, you know.
0: Still.
12: Yeah, it's, well, everybody's heard a whole lot of love. But at the same time, I think the most important thing is to let young people know out there that there was a band called Led Zeppelin, and they were brilliant. Unfortunately, there's no such a thing as that anymore. Wow.
13: Oh, truly.
0: On the way, we've got some Bell X1. Clean Bandits will make an appearance soon. Freshly squeezed. Good morning.
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0: Traffic still a little busy through Glen of the Downs this morning. It's getting busier on some of the local routes, though. The Lower Kindlestown Road and Greystones still slow. The Greystones Road in Bray quite slow. The Southern Cross is busy but moving. Vivi, Dublin Road and on towards Shankill Village. Traffic there is a little busy this morning too. Loughlinstown, Cherrywood and on towards Carrick Mines. Busy but moving on the M50 southbound at Ballymun. Traffic there bumper to bumper. M1 is eased off now. Traffic starting to move there. And the N7 still slow between Castlewarden and Rathcoole. 087 77 11 103 is the number if you'd like to get in touch. If you're registered, by the way, for the Voice Vault, keep an eye on your phones because it could be you were calling in the next couple of minutes. And remember, if you don't answer your phone, I'm not going to ring again. No, no. You've won. That's fair enough, isn't it, Laura?
1: That is fair
0: That's
1: enough.
0: That's fair enough, yeah.
1: That is
0: you
1: fair
0: enough. You have one chance, lads.
1: Jason, you might have missed it. We did say happy birthday to your mum, but in case she's just listened in now, happy birthday, Kathleen Farrell, 71 today. Lots of love from Jason and everyone here in East Coast FM.
0: Have a brilliant day today. 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

0: St. Manda, Zara Larson, there's Symphony on East Coast FM. Who is it?
1: 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Tough.
2: Sage.
3: Musicals.
0: Katie Taylor says stage. Christopher Walken says musicals. But who says tough?
1: Tough.
2: Sage.
3: Musicals.
0: That voice is worth 240 quid today.
4: Owen Dempsey, good morning. How's it going?
5: Hi. How are you doing?
4: Would we be right in saying that you're a first-time texter, first-time caller?
5: It is indeed.
4: Love a new victim. Lovely to talk to you. Are you hiding in the toilet this morning at work, or are you allowed to take a quick call?
5: No, I ran outside where no one could see me. So.
4: I love it. Covering under the hype, the cover of darkness. Right.
0: Where are you working? What's going on? What do you do for a living?
5: I'm in tack packaging here in Kilcullen, County Wicklow.
0: All right, okay.
4: Lovely.
0: What are you packaging up there? Anything decent?
5: Oh, anything at all in the packaging industry. Cardboard boxes, sellotape, bubble wrap, all that kind of thing.
4: Oh, good.
0: So, do you know what? I only had a friend of mine recently, because we moved home about a year ago, give me a rake of cardboard boxes, and he gave me this sellotape gun thing.
4: Oh,
0: God,
4: I had to go with that.
0: Serious crack with that thing.
4: And he lent me that
0: great,
4: as well.
0: Isn't it?
4: God, it was amazing. Excitement to play with a cardboard box.
0: I'll tell you, Owen has it down to a fine art. All the lines will be perfectly straight. Oh, and so gone and dusted. Listen, 240 quid. What's the plan for the money if you get your hands on it?
5: I have tons to do with it. Thank you to do with it. Yep.
0: Just for yourself or for someone else? Just
5: try and keep it to myself if the wife's not listening.
0: What's her name?
5: Sandra.
0: How are you, Sandra?
4: Don't worry, she'll hear. Someone will tell her. Wicklow's a small place from that perspective, if you get it right. But we're wishing you luck. Who do you think it is?
5: I'm going to have a go with Owen Wilson.
0: Owen Wilson.
4: Wow. Yeah.
0: Owen Wilson. I was only watching him in a movie there recently because I subjected my kids to Marley and Me because they don't walk the dog enough. So that put manners on them. Owen Wilson is not the right answer.
4: Sorry about that, Owen. Good to talk to you.
0: All the best.
5: Bye.
0: Cheers. Bye. That means it's a lovely 250 tomorrow morning on Freshly Squeezed. If you can tell us who Voice One is, the money's yours.
1: Tough.
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3: Behind the immersion, there's a switch no one understands. 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
2: I just love the story about Irish Blanc Florence Road from Bray here in County Wicklow and Eddie Vedder. It's not going away. It's around. Pearl Jam's Eddie Vedder. They were in California. He came to their aid after their equipment was stolen from the van in LA. And Florence Road, who are Lily and Aaron and Alva Barry and Emma Brandon and Hannah Kelly, said they were Devo. But yeah, a couple of people came to the rescue. But the main one was Pearl Jam's Eddie Vedder and get lent his equipment and everything. It's such a great story,
1: and
2: isn't
1: Fender
2: it?
1: Fender sent them some guitars as well.
2: Yeah.
1: Very nice to have a Fender guitar. So now they got a few other bits. Louis Walsh has reignited his feud with Shirtle, apparently. He said, and I quote,
3: "She looked good, but it took a lot of help."
2: What about you?
3: What an help.
2: It's a horrible individual.
1: Do you know, he looks exactly like our old friend.
3: Oh, there now, what? If it isn't Louis Walsh, do you know he's our dad?
2: Morning, Louis. Joanne McNally's gearing up for Celebrity Traders, one of 21 celebrities in the second series. She says comedians are perfectly happy to throw each other under the bus. Six of them, actually, six comedians in the cast. A lot of them know each other, probably from work they've done. You know, so they're familiar with each other.
1: Victoria Beckham is back in the studio. Hopefully the photo shoot. Oh, Jesus, no. Recording studio.
2: She's recording with her son.
1: What the hell?
2: Yeah.
1: Which one?
2: The one that's a musician. Not the one she doesn't speak to. The one that's...
1: She's a very musical family. Their dad's a flute.
2: Stop.
1: So I'm only joking. No,
2: you are joking.
1: It's Cruz. Cruz, apparently he's a singer now, is he? Sure, they're not a chef. They've notions. That's what they have. Notions. Did you ever see Brooklyn Beckham doing his cookery stuff?
2: I did. I saw him make a sandwich at one stage.
1: Sandwich.
2: I was like, hold on a minute now. And a set of unheard archive Oasis recordings have been pulled from an auction after the band sued. Littleton Auctions were selling recordings, 63 live shows, sound checks, and more than 100 hours of rehearsal from the brothers. They were contacted by Oasis and said, not doing that. And they sued them. And now they only have some memorabilia, no recordings.
1: For those of you that thoroughly enjoyed The Traitors recently on RTE, maybe you're still watching it and catching up like Laura is. The good news is that was just whetting your appetite for the celebrity version, which starts on the BBC tomorrow. I'm looking forward to that.
2: Yeah, don't have the channel, unfortunately. I'm still waiting for the Irish one to come to RTE Player. RT Player is quite good in general because I don't have streaming.
1: Surely it's on the
2: player. I only have streaming. No, celebrity one's not there.
1: Oh, the celebrity one.
2: No, I've nearly finished the other one though. We're getting there. Two episodes to go. Still have managed to not find out who won it.
1: Well done.
2: I'm so impressed with myself.
1: Because you're on your phone constantly, social media and all the rest of it.
2: If I flick over and look and see a story, I'm like, quick, look away.
1: Yeah.
2: Change the station.
1: Do you remember we were trying to avoid Game of Thrones spoilers? And the papers were talking about Game of Thrones constantly. You're like, stop.
2: Yeah.
1: Some of us are catching up. Like.
2: Yeah. How long do you go, though? How long do you never say anything for forever?
1: Well, within reason. Give it a couple of weeks. 7 days, actually. That'll do. Craig David on East Coast FM.

0: 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Morning and evening peak services will be affected, with some earlier departure times. 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
7: It's 9 o'clock live from the East Coast News Centre. Good morning, I'm John Hart. 40 members of Wicklow are amongst the more than 90,000 public service workers who are beginning a work to rule. 1,400 of the union's members work in Wicklow. They'll work strictly to contract and refuse excess duties. It's part of a pay and cost of living dispute with a public sector wide strike planned for the 14th of October. Force's Niall Shanahan says it'll have a significant effect on services across County Wicklow later on today.
8: Members will work strictly to contract, withdraw cooperation with new work practices and refuse to undertake duties outside their grade. In Wicklow, we have about 1,400 members taking part in this industrial action from today. That would include staff in Wicklow County Council, across health services throughout the county, and in education and training board schools, and, for example, SNAs in our primary and secondary schools also.
7: Meanwhile, staff at 30 hospitals are on strike as part of a SIP2 action aimed at forcing new public sector pay talks. The last agreement expired 3 months ago, covering more than 80,000 of its members in the public service. Calls have been made once more for profits of energy companies to be taxed. Energia, Bord Gáis Energy and SSE electricity customers are due to see gas and electricity prices rise from next month, following a rise in energy prices globally linked to the conflict in the Middle East. The Social Democrat spokesperson for Energy Wicklow TD, Jennifer Whitmore, wants the government to intervene.
9: So look, at the same time as we're seeing people really struggling with energy bills, we're seeing the profits of these large companies just skyrocket, really. I mean, the ESB had a pre-tax profit of 445 million in the first half of 2026. That was €1 million more than the previous year. So some people are doing very well out of this energy crisis, and the energy companies are one of those entities doing well out of it.
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7: A group representing smaller nursing homes is calling on the government to give HICWA more powers over large corporate operators. Alliance Supporting Nursing Homes, or the Alliance, should I say, for Supporting Nursing Homes, says a HICWA report on Kilcool Lodge here in County Wicklow back in June showed a real need for change. The report revealed delays in care and safeguarding, residents' rights, staffing and governance. It wants regulators able to examine the companies that own nursing home providers. A local TD is calling for clarity on what punishment the FBI would have faced from UEFA over the nation's league games with Israel. Fianna Fáil Wicklow Wexford TD Malcolm Byrne speaking out as the FEI appears before the Oireachtas Sports Committee later this afternoon.
11: It'll be important that we hear from the FEI about the engagement that they've had with UEFA. What were the sanctions that they were told that they would face? I think it's also important to say that the pressure being placed on the players really isn't fair. They deserve to be able to play without facing all of this. We've got to get answers as to what's happening, and that's what we're hoping to do today.
7: There are 178,000 homes, farms and businesses without electricity this morning. ESB Networks working to restore supplies lost during the poor weather conditions yesterday and overnight. ESB Networks crews have been deployed since first light in all impacted areas, mainly across the southwest and west of the country. Also this hour, lawyers for the

0: Garvahy Road Residents Coalition have issued a fresh legal bid to prevent the Dunkree March. Talks aimed at a resolution ended without any breakthrough yesterday. Protesters want to stop an Orange Order march from moving down the nationalist Garvahy Road in Portadown. The Orange Order tight-lipped after meeting the Northern Secretary Chris Bryant yesterday.
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0: Manchester City are facing the threat of severe sporting sanctions after an independent commission found they had clearly intended to circumvent Premier League rules over a 9-season period. They were found to have artificially inflated revenues and reduced costs to the tune of almost £1 billion through a series of sham sponsorship arrangements in order to avoid breaching financial regulations. Reports this morning in the UK media that the Premier League are eager to throw the book at Manchester City. Members of the FEI will appear before the Oireachtas Sporting Committee later this afternoon, attending the meeting titled FEI Matters Relating to Safeguarding Governance in Football. It comes amid the ongoing Nations League controversy and the games with Israel. The Irish under-21s have maintained their interest in European qualification with a 4-3 victory over Kazakhstan last night. Waterford's Tom Lonergan scoring an 86-minute penalty to secure all 3 points for the team now in the playoff spot in Group D. Former Kerry All-Ireland winning boss Eamon Fitzmaurice is now the favourite to succeed Pádraig Joyce as Galway senior football boss. Joyce stepped down as manager after 7 years in charge earlier this month, having led the tribesmen to 4 Connacht senior football titles and 2 All-Ireland final appearances.
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0: East Coast FM has been informed of the following death. David Rinn, Oaklands, Arklow and formerly of Cluna South, Ennisdiamond, County Clare, peacefully in his 95th year at Asgard Lodge Nursing Home. Beloved husband of the late Mayan, Nee Shelton and father of John, Michael, Matthew, Sally, Mary, Frank and Jane, reposing today at Sweeney's Funeral Home, Arklow from 4 to 7pm. With removal tomorrow morning at 9:30 a.m. to St. Mary and Peter's Church for 10 a.m. funeral mass. Those who cannot attend are welcome to join via the church webcam. David's funeral will return to Sweeney's funeral home for a committal service at 11:45. Walking via Connolly Street, a private cremation will follow. Family flowers only, please. Donations in lieu, if desired, to Arklow or Nellie. 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
0: It'll be a bright day with a mixture of sunny spells and scattered showers. Some of those showers turning heavy and possibly thundery. Moderate winds will ease off later on. Temperatures 15 to 18 degrees. All the latest Wicklow news now available on the East Coast FM website and app.
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0: There's the Police on East Coast FM. Walking on the Moon with Donna Summer's Bad Girls in there too. Both songs from what year? 087 77 11 103. Music on the way from the Doobie Brothers and Supertramper next.
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0: Now, weather-wise today, how's she looking? Can I hang out with washing Laura Wood?
3: No, you can't.
0: All right, fair enough.
3: Bright day with a mixture of sunny spells and scattered showers. Some showers are going to be heavy and thundery, and there's going to be highs of about 18 degrees. The only thing I would say is, be dry in there if it wasn't raining, because it's 16 already.
0: Oh, thanks for that.
3: And yeah, it's
0: we'd be
3: 9
0: dry
3: o'clock.
0: If it wasn't raining, would it? only for you, I wouldn't have known. Look at me making out a hangout the washing as well. She's way out. 16 minutes past 9.
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3: I'll give you a biggie, a big clue, right? The Pope celebrated Mass for 1.25 million people in Phoenix Park. Imagine that many people gathered in Phoenix Park. Mad to think, isn't it? And I was there, remember me lunch. Robbo says there's no way I could remember because I was two. Yeah, and I'm like, I'm telling you now, I remember my sandwich and everything. Doesn't believe me. It was the year that we got Sony Walkman for the very first time. The Dukes of Hazzard appeared on our TV screens. Alien, Rocky 2 and Apocalypse Now were the big films. And McDonald's Happy Meal was introduced in this year.
0: All right, what is this? 087 77 11 103, that's the number. Doobie Brothers on the way. And this Supertramp from Breakfast in America, the logical song on East Coast FM.

0: Doobie Brothers, the East Coast FM. What a Fool Believes. It's a Kenny Loggins song, actually. And a song that confused me for many years, growing up listening to it. The wise man has the power. That's the line. As opposed to...
1: Something along those lines, not in a million years.
0: Oh, I shouldn't have mentioned it. I should have used it for the last lyric next week.
1: The power.
0: The
1: wise man has power. Okay, thanks for that. Learned something new today.
0: Yeah.
1: Great.
0: I'll hold off for a couple of weeks. Maybe some of you didn't hear that bit.
1: No, and I'll forget it.
0: You will.
1: You'll be grand.
0: Absolutely. 1979, well, John, if you said that, part two, the naughties on the way.
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0: 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It's 9:30. Wednesday's freshly squeezed and time tunnel with Rob and Laura. Going to the noughties in just a moment. Before we do, let's get you up to date with the latest from the newsroom and John Hart.
7: Good morning, guys. Over 100,000 public sector workers in areas such as health, education and local authorities beginning industrial action. SIPTU in hospitals also with Forsa across several sectors, including in County Wicklow, 1,400 people affected there. Over 18,000 homes, farms and businesses, primarily in the west and southwest, without power following yesterday's poor weather conditions. The FEI are due before the Oireachtas Sports Committee amid the ongoing disquiet and controversy over the Israeli matches. And people have been urged to go sober for October. The Health Focus campaign, begun by a cancer charity in the UK, has spread globally with benefits for energy levels and sleep quality. Another month set aside for health. I mean, they're right, like, aren't they? You know?
0: Yeah.
7: I mean,
1: your health is your wealth.
7: Your health is your wealth, yeah. What is the dry January and all the rest of it and the summer thing as well? Anyway, sober October, so it's a big push for that as well. So, you know, I mean...
1: I was going to say, do you want to give it a go, Rob? But then I realised you got the radio awards on Friday.
0: Yeah.
1: On Monday.
0: Well, Saturday, if we're honest. Right, it's 9:31.
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0: FM. Okay, on the way, music from Neo. We'll hear a great tune from the Kings of Leon as well, and Rihanna in just a moment. But first, let's get some clues as to what this year is in the Time Tunnel Part 2.
1: Just want to mention, actually, a message there from Marie about the last year, which was 79. She said she sang in the choir for the Mass in the Phoenix Park.
0: No way.
1: That's mad. There you go now.
0: Be not afraid.
1: Are you sure your name is Maria Heavenly O'Reilly?
0: I go before you always. Was that song? Because that's a bop, let's be honest. I remember well from primary school.
1: Rihanna had everyone reaching for their
8: Is that supposed to be you on Umbrella? Yeah.
1: It was the year the final Harry Potter book, Harry Potter and the Deathly Hallows, was released. Simpsons movie arrived in the cinemas. Britney had one of the most talked about years in celebrity history. It was the year she shaved her head and everyone was very worried about her. And Facebook was exploding in popularity. It was the year Madeleine McCann disappeared as well while with her family in Portugal. And Fianna Fáil, led by Bertie Ahern, won the Irish general election.
0: You mentioned Rihanna, a song that was offered to Beyonce, and Beyonce went, nah. And then Britney Spears had a look at it, nah. And Rihanna said, yeah, I'll give it a whirl. And it became a massive hit.

0: There's Neo's Closer on East Coast FM, Kings of Leon and Fans, and Rihanna's Umbrella. What's the year? 087-77-11-103. That's the number if you'd like to get in touch on the text or the WhatsApp.
1: The WhatsApp, indeed.
0: First, call it WhatsApp. It would have made much more sense. Wouldn't it?
1: Yeah, there's a few things that should have been called different things that weren't, I've noticed recently. The very first iPhone went on sale in this year. There's a big clue for you. Does that help you at all?
0: There's actually a movie in relation to BlackBerries. Remember, BlackBerries were a thing for a long, long time.
1: Yeah.
0: And obviously, Apple wanted to do this. Did you watch it?
1: Yeah, I
0: haven't watched it yet, but I really want to see it because the whole thing about the iPhone was the touch screen, which changed the world, really, didn't it, when it came to phones. So that was this year.
1: It was, and that was the death of BlackBerry. And that's a really good film. I enjoyed that. And Netflix began its streaming service in this year. Keeping Up with the Kardashians premiered.
0: Still on. Because so many people watch it. Why?
1: Spice Girls. Look, I saw her yesterday, was there.
0: Who?
1: I was about to say Led Zeppelin. God, because I was just reading about Led Zeppelin.
0: Who are we talking about here? Kardashian, Spice Girls, Led Zeppelin. Where are you going?
1: I saw Kim Kardashian yesterday, right? And she's with Lewis Hamilton now.
0: Yeah.
1: And they looked mad into each other.
0: Oh, I'd say he's lapping it up, lads. I'm here all week.
1: Did you just make that up there?
0: Just there, yeah.
1: If you
0: just
1: did, there. That's quite good.
0: Thanks very much. Yeah. Appreciate you.
1: All right, we've got a couple more songs from this year, which is 2000 and something, in just a minute.
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0: The Time Tunnel on East Coast FM with Leona Lewis and Bleeding Love. The year there was 2007. It returns tomorrow between 9 and 10. Oh, would you look who's gracious with
1: guess
0: his
1: who's
0: presence.
1: Back? Huh? Back again.
0: Oh, yeah. Jackie's back. Tell a friend.
2: Just walked in.
1: Good morning.
2: And I was expecting to see Aidan here. He's not here. Andrew,
1: They didn't stay for a welcome Brida. Party, I'm afraid. No.
0: Nope.
1: They're all gone.
0: Holly, you're holding the fort. Just keeping the seat warm for you. And you're
2: good.
0: Back.
2: And how's the
0: good
2: seat?
0: Good to see you. It's great. It's very comfortable.
1: They were all full of praise, weren't they? The whole time. Should have heard Aidan banging on. Our man. Legend and radio. He was deflecting because Rob was saying it to him and he said, well, I'm not as much of a this. It was a legend off.
0: We only had to correct him once because at one point he said, you know what? I've always thought this. Why isn't Declan Meehan in the Radio Hall of Fame? And Laura and I both chimed in. He is.
1: You know. That was quite funny, actually, yeah.
0: Anyway, welcome back.
1: Thank you.
2: Nice. How was
1: time.
2: It?
1: Yeah, it was all good. The weather's been fairly miserable. You didn't miss much.
2: I heard the weather's been great.
0: Well, you know what Grace Stone is like,
1: I wouldn't call it
0: unless
1: great.
0: Unless the sun's splitting the stones, you're not happy.
1: Yes. What's on the show today?
2: Flooding.
1: Okay, that's
2: what
1: to
2: get you started. Yeah. No, the climate councillor is saying that we should be careful about building on floodplains and things like that. Mm. And, of course, we've had our instances of flooding here in County Wicklow, so we're going to hear from some of those places about the dangers that they're experiencing from the result of that policy and then the warning going out not to do it again and all that sort of stuff. So quite a little bit on the programme today about flooding.
0: Yeah, okay. We all got something in the post from the government.
1: I
0: got the Be Emergency Ready leaflet.
1: I heard about that and stuff you have to stock up on. I didn't get it.
0: That kind of stuff just in relation to adverse weather conditions and...
1: Did you know about that, Declan?
2: Yeah, I saw it at home, actually.
1: Yeah,
2: I didn't get it. But there was I thought
1: it
2: was the Joe Jacob one about... what was that one about? About Sellafield. Do you remember
1: the leaflet about that?
0: We all got iodine tablets back then, wasn't it?
1: Iodine tablets.
0: That was, what,
2: right.
0: 2002
2: But I believe there was a leaflet in the 60s.
0: Oh, really?
2: As well, about, I don't know, nuclear war or something like that. But of course, we were in Ireland, so all the fallout from nuclear fallout was going to stop at our border because it was all to do with Britain. You know what I mean? But there was going to be nothing happening in Ireland. But the leaflet was issued.
1: Does anyone have that leaflet that's listening in this morning?
0: A lot of people panicking that don't read the papers or watch the news. They're getting this leaflet in the post. Yeah. Be emergency ready. They're like, oh my God, what's happening? Just to be mindful of what could happen. And in the morning show with Declan Meehan. After 10 this morning. It's on the way.
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6: It's 10 o'clock, live from the East Coast News Centre. Good morning, I'm John Hart. More than 100,000 Forsa and SIP2 members in the public service are beginning a work to rule. 1,400 of the union Forsa members work in Wicklow, working strictly to contract, refusing excise duties. It's part of a paying cost of living dispute with a public sector wide strike planned for the 14th of October. Staff at 30 hospitals, meanwhile, also on strike. Action by SIP2 members aimed at forcing new public sector pay talks. Forces Niall Shannon says the impact across Wicklow will be severe.
7: Members will work strictly to contract, withdraw cooperation with new work practices, and refuse to undertake duties outside their grade. In Wicklow, we have about 1,400 members taking part in this industrial action from today. That would include staff in Wicklow County Council, across health services throughout the county, and in education and training board schools, and, for example, SNAs in our primary and secondary schools also.
6: Gardaí have renewed their appeal for information on the 36th anniversary of the murder of Desi Fox, who was shot dead during a robbery in County Kildare. He'd been travelling to the Curra on September 30th, 1990, when his Mercedes was chased and fired on at Healy's Bridge in Prosperous by men in a stolen Toyota. 17 people were arrested at the time, two more questioned in 2018. No one has been ever successfully charged. A group representing smaller nursing homes is calling on the government to give HICWA more powers over large corporate operators. Alliance Supporting Nursing Homes says a HICWA report on Kilcool Lodge in County Wicklow in June showed a need for change. The report revealed delays in care and safeguarding, residents' rights, staffing and governance. It wants regulators able to examine the companies that own nursing home providers.
8: 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Keeping Wicklow connected.
6: The government says its home energy policies are helping to build a growing Indigenous industry around retrofitting and renewable technologies, with the Climate and Energy Minister Dara O'Brien saying new grants will add to the momentum. Speaking following an informal meeting of EU ministers, Minister O'Brien says it's creating more demand.
9: The resources, I was only yesterday just with a lot of companies around the country who are involved in retrofitting, and really pleased to see the apprenticeship program that continues to grow. That this is an Indigenous sector that's grown substantially over the course of the last few years.
6: And the Garvahi Road Residents Coalition say the Parades Commission misread police advice on the risk of disorder at Drumcree. They're making a fresh legal bid to stop the Orange Order from marching down the road. Protesters are still blocking the area in Portadown. That's your latest news update.
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6: It'll be a bright day with a mixture of sunny spells and scattered showers. Some of those showers turning heavy and possibly thundery. Moderate winds will ease off later on. Temperatures 15 to 18 degrees.

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3: Good morning to you. Welcome to the programme. This is Declan Meehan. Thank you to Brigda, to Aidan and to Andrew for the last little while sitting in. It's nice to be back, and thank you for tuning in this morning. Our number is 087-7711-103. Lots on the programme, but particularly about flooding and the threat of flooding for the future and all the warnings we have about building on floodplains. Give us a shout if you're worried about your area or have been flooded in the past. 087-7711-103 is that number. Let's have a quick look at some of the newspapers today. The Irish Examiner has regressive changes to midwifery service. Also, difficult winter for energy prices. Difficult means they're going to cost a fortune and we're going to be paying. BAM hits back at Health Minister's delay comments, and that's about the hospital that's going on forever. The Children's Hospital, will we ever see it in anybody's lifetime? The Irish Times, neither side ready to give way in Drumcree dispute. Irish citizen denies murder of ex-wife in Hungary. That's been going on for a while. And Waterford GAA clubs net €150,000 each from Mark Zuckerberg. A drop in that proverbial ocean of Mark Zuckerberg. The Herald has a picture of Wayne Rooney, goodness, in his younger days. Look at that. Also, Kinahan mobster held over kidnap and torture. The Star, there has that case related to Conor McGregor. Now then, flooding. Okay, we know about it in County Wicklow. We've experienced quite a lot. In fact, going back years, I remember Bolton Glass when the River Slaney was a regular flooding opportunity, we'd say, and then they did all the sort of flood relief schemes and things like that. We haven't heard about Bolton Glass in the last while, but certainly over the beginning of the year in springtime, we heard about Temple Rainy and Arklow. We heard about Kilcool, what happened there. We heard about Stephen in Ballinaclash. Remember his house? And that was flooded as well. But particularly Ockram and all the houses that were flooded there, and people saying, all these houses, you know, they're built on floodplains. That's why it's all happening. And that wasn't denied by anybody. And still, people are living in those houses now, having been affected by the flooding. Now, Ireland needs to move faster to prepare for extreme weather, according to the Climate Change Advisory Council, which warns that too many flood relief schemes remain stuck in the planning stages. The warning will strike a chord here in Wicklow after the devastating flooding that hit Ockram, Arklow and parts of North Wicklow last winter, leaving homes, roads and communities badly affected. The council is also warning against allowing new development on flood-prone land, saying pressure to build more homes must not create additional long-term risks. It says we cannot continue treating flooding as a one-off emergency, and is calling for greater investment amid faster action to protect communities before the next event hits. And there's often a debate about the amount of money that we might spend on flood protection, and will this alleviate things that we can actually use land that you shouldn't be building on, but because we put all this remediation in, that we can actually build on it. Anyway, the debate continues, and let's have a chat with Nolene McManus from Save Bray campaign. Little Bray has been flooded in the past. They're worried about the future, and could there be building in that part of Bray again in the future? It seems it's always a threat, even though money has been spent on various flood protection schemes. Nolene, good morning to you.
4: Good morning, Declan. How are you?
3: Good morning to you. It never ends, I know, for people in Little Bray and their worries. Where are we at now?
4: Where we're at now is that Ballymore have permission to build what they have built on the top land beside the schools, the original Sea Gardens. And they have, that's 234 housing units, you know, apartments and houses. They got permission recently to build 159 housing units over the county border in Dunleary-Rathdown, and that's the only permission they have to build. But if you look below the road, the old schools road, look at the state of the floodplain there. They have absolutely destroyed the environment, and they have no permission to do so. The other day, I took a video, I put it up on Facebook with on our Save Bray page, of this enormous crane, which you can't fail to see on that land, on the floodplain, lifting balconies across the river to their other site to put them on the houses over there. Now, I can appreciate that you don't want a crane swinging around. It was doing it long enough on Sea Point Road. It's highly dangerous. But the fact that they have no permission to even be on that site, on our side of the thing, they have asked in phase two, their phase two application, they asked for permission to store materials there and do some construction work to service what they already have permission for. In other words, up over Dunleary-Rathdown. They haven't got permission yet. It's in front of on board Panola. And yet they not only have used that already as a construction compound, but they're using it for a site across the river. That's the total irrelevance of planning law to people like Ballymore.
3: Well, Ballymore,
4: they built a chalet in your garden and said, well, I badly need it. I know I haven't gotten planning permission. I can guarantee you, you would have to take it down. And that's not justice.
3: Could you comment on that recent story that was in the Business Post? Ballymore has brought a recently completed build-to-rent scheme at Sea Gardens Development in Bray to the market for 34.
4: That's across the Dunleary-Rathdown border, Declan.
3: And you've no problem with that, have you?
4: We actually objected to their original application for that, and for block A and block B. And while it was going, and the only reason we took that court case was, in one of the conditions that on board Panola put in, was that it had to show clearly where the bridge road would go. The bridge that doesn't have planning permission, and that's not going ahead in its present form anyway, because they have run out of time to draw down the Urban Regional Development Fund. So they spent $500,000 on nothing so far. And because of that condition, we felt we couldn't let that go unchallenged. We took a judicial review. We're waiting for the final judgment. We've seen the draft judgment but can't discuss it. We were waiting for the final judgment to come out on that any day. But while we were fighting that very expensive court battle, Dunleary-Rathdown granted permission directly because the strategic housing development scheme is over and now new applications go directly to the local planning authority. So Ballymore applied to Dunleary-Rathdown for permission to build Block A in exactly the same place and with some changes in it that we were fighting in court.
3: Mm. And they got permission. You know, yeah, well, they're entitled to do that. Could I say to
4: they
3: you...
4: They are legally entitled to do it, but do you not think there are some problems?
3: It's not up to me to decide, but if they're entitled to
4: then could I
3: to
4: ask,
3: do it?
4: Would your listeners think there were some ethical problems in fighting a court battle about building on a particular site and at the same time going around the letter of the law and getting permission to do exactly that?
3: And it's up to others to make the judgment on that.
4: It's up to your listeners, yeah.
3: I'd say to you, what about all the flood protection that Wicklow County Council have spent millions on?
4: Wicklow County Council and on board Panola have spent millions on flood defences, yes. And that has definitely saved us from being flooded far more often. But if those flood defences fail, and this is the law says it because they can fail. If they fail, the floodwaters are trapped on our side of those defences and we're in a much, much worse condition. And if the floodwaters not only are trapped on our side of the flood walls, but they can't go onto that land because it's built on, then our homes become a lake. It's that simple. If you fill your bathtub with water and you leave the plug in, it's going to overflow. Unless you let water travel on, it will rise, and it'll rise in our homes. And that is absolutely appalling. It's criminal to me that they would take risks like that, particularly in a community such as ours, where there are so many elderly people living in one-story houses that the council have housed them in, and disabled people, and that Sunbeam House has a residential home. It has apartments supporting young people to live independently. It has workshops here, and they are very, very welcome neighbours. They are lovely people, but they should be kept safe.
3: Could I say to you,
4: people like that,
3: how do you greet the statement then by the Climate Change Advisory Council about a building on floodplains?
4: I'm sorry, Declan, would you mind repeating that?
3: Yeah, the Climate Change Advisory Council and their warning about building on floodplains.
4: It's exactly what we've been saying for the past 22 years. You know, you can see, we can all see climate change in operation now. You know, it's becoming much, much worse. And they're saying very clearly, like this Professor Peter Thorne, I think is the chair of the Climate Advisory Committee, you don't build on floodplains, and particularly you don't build on floodplains when there's a very clear alternative, a safer alternative. You build on the high ground and you put the park on the floodplain. There's a park plan for phase two on the higher ground, and then they want to put the highest possible density development on the floodplain. Now that is sheer crazy. Your producer actually drew my attention to an article in The Guardian, I think it was yesterday, in Somerset on a floodplain. A developer has just been given permission to build 190 something houses, and there's uproar all over the country about it. They found some loophole in the planning laws, and they got permission in the High Court to do it. And it's as sensible a decision as the decision in the High Court in Northern Ireland to allow the Loyalist parade up Drumcree.
3: Okay, but we won't get into that one today. Listen, Nolene, it's good to touch base with you on it, and it's good to highlight this ongoing situation. You're very good
4: Thank you.
3: Give us
4: and
3: your time.
4: Could I ask your listeners, please, move behind us. We need our community with us on this. Thanks, Declan.
3: Thank you very much indeed. Nolene McManus from Save Bray Campaign. Up the road from Bray, let's go to Enniskerry. And that warning about building on flood-prone land is something that will particularly be relevant to people who experienced flooding firsthand last winter. Matthews is an Enniskerry resident whose home was flooded in that area. Matthew, good morning.
5: Good morning, Jacqueline. How are things?
3: Okay, thank you. The difficulty around Enniskerry, you can imagine Enniskerry, you're built, you know, Enniskerry town, village is up a mountain. All the water flow down. You wouldn't be affected, but you are.
5: Yeah, literally, because we're kind of in the middle of the top and the bottom of the mountain. So, and in the house we live in, we're kind of like on a hill. So to see it happen, it was just so unexpected. Like, because you would think like all the water flowing down.
3: Yeah,
5: our house got flooded basically back in January, and with the water coming down, unfortunately the storm drain got clogged. The water didn't go through it, and then it would come down, and then when we woke up, it was like waking up on the Titanic. Like, it was madness looking back. And last night's weather, I was worried it was going to happen again, because we got a real downpour last night as well.
3: Yeah, and is this the first time it happened?
5: Oh, very first time, yeah. Because it's just something you wouldn't expect. Because I remember I was coming home from work very late that night at 1 a.m. This was during Storm Chandra back in January. And then 3 hours later, 4 p.m., my dad wakes me up and he's like, "Matt, come quick, the house is flooded." And I was like, "Ah, surely not." And I'm just walking to the sitting room half asleep. And all of a sudden, I'm almost knee-deep in water. I'm like, "What is going on?" And I just remember we live in a house where there's sliding doors. Like, we're a one-story house as well. So we had to open the sliding doors, let the water flow all through the house. And then, because that was the only way to get the water out, because it was clogged up against the wall, and it was coming in through the doors anyway. So we had to open the sliding doors, let all the water flow through, and eventually we managed to get all the water out after a day's work. So, it was just madness.
3: Did you lose much?
5: We sadly lost the floor, a couple of months later. So this was the thing. So after the flood, we immediately were like, all the water's out, so let's get the humidifiers. Hopefully we can avoid the floorboards coming up as they do after flooding. But unfortunately, a couple of months after the flooding, the floorboards were coming up and there was kind of a smell forming. There was mold. So we had to get the floorboards up, and we only got the floors fixed and new floors in only like a couple of weeks ago. So like 7 months after the flooding.
3: Right.
5: It really, like, it can extend for that long. Like it was fine though. Everything was normal. We got the we managed to move all the furniture out of the room that was flooded. So we were basically just living without the floor for a couple of months, and then we eventually got the floor in. So, and we've taken other precautions now to ensure it doesn't happen again.
3: Yeah, some flood protection. I don't know if it's related to your particular area, but it's sort of Enniskerry, Kilmac. When all that water came down from Enniskerry onto Kilmac, onto the N11, was that related to where you live, or is that something entirely different?
5: Also, it was kind of similar and different at the same time, because I remember seeing the videos from Kilmac, and I was like, God, that is mad. But with us, it was kind of similar, because our house was pretty much underwater, and then in Kilmac, their houses were underwater. The N11 was underwater, so I was like, it was kind of similar but different. But I remember looking at them being like, okay, that is worse than ours, but we were still knee-deep, so we could relate to what was going on down in Kilmac as well. But yeah, it's just something you wouldn't expect, like with the flooding. Like, I remember I think it was 2010, we had something close to flooding, but it wasn't flooding. Like, this is the first time it's ever happened, like, near where we live, because Kilmac, we're about a 10-minute drive from Kilmac, but we're up the mountain, basically, just outside Enniskerry, a 5-minute drive.
3: Are you, like, your house, is it built on a floodplain?
5: Good question. I haven't looked, to be honest. I wouldn't be surprised if it has, but it's just, so basically, to describe it for you, it's like, it's on flat land, like, loads of fields nearby, but then when you're coming, like, we have a gate that, like, you drive down to get to our house, and it's all downhill, and there's a big storm river going through it, and basically on the night that it happens, the river overflowed onto the road coming down our house and into our house. Like, so it's very flat, so I actually haven't looked that up, Declan, if I'm being honest with you, but I wouldn't be surprised if it has, because a lot of houses, like, I've heard of being built on similar geographical areas like that. Like, they did get flooded as well that time.
3: Yeah. Stay safe, Matthew. Thank you very much indeed. Good morning to you. Thank you.
5: Thank you, Declan.
3: Take care. Bye-bye. That's Matthew. Matthew there in Enniskerry. More on flooding in a second. Give us your examples if you've been affected. 087-77-11-103.
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3: Morning show at East Coast FM. Now, the impact of flooding goes beyond homes and families. Local businesses can also be left dealing with significant damage, disruption and uncertainty. Declan Finn is a business owner in Aughrim, one of the areas badly affected by flooding last winter in January into February. He joins us now to talk about the impact on his business and the wider community. Good morning to you, Declan. Thanks for joining us.
7: Good morning, Declan.
3: So, I mean, Aughrim, and I bumped into some young women in recently. They were telling me about their relatives in Aughrim, and they said, God, it was really, really awful. And of course, on the air back at the time, end of January, February, we heard lots of reports about it. And many people saying a lot of the buildings, a lot of the homes, a lot of the houses and businesses built on the floodplain there. What's your experience over the last while?
7: Lucas, what happened in January, Declan, was absolutely devastating to a lot of families. And they went through the process every 3 or 4 months trying to get their houses cleaned out and trying to get them to some type of livable state. I suppose it was kind of forgotten about with the extensive long summer, fine summer that we had. But here we are back in the nearly heading into winter again. Like I say, people are looking at Sunday morning. South Wicklow got heavy rain Sunday morning. And again last night, I thought it was like North Wicklow, but South Wicklow last night, it was a rough night. It's a heavy rain again, so people are wondering what are we heading back into again. Definitely, Lucas, this is not just in Ireland, it's a big issue in the UK at the minute about houses being built on floodplains. Peter Thorne came out yesterday, said that there should be an all-right ban on building houses on floodplains. In England, we have it at the minute. I see Tessa Munt is crying out to meet with the Minister for Housing in England. She wants the equivalent of National Development Plan in England altered, that there is zero building on floodplains. And then you've the insurance companies also getting on, like, look at houses are no longer, like, we're getting more and more houses are no longer insurable because of flood damage. So we're heading down a dangerous road, I believe.
3: Mm. Tell us about your experience then.
7: So look, we were lucky. The damage to our building was very, very small. But look, there was houses like that. We say where the water reached the ceilings, and it's like I say, I still believe there's one house in the area that the family still haven't got back into. There was that much damage done to it. So that's where we are in Aughrim.
3: Yeah, and that's the thing, that people do their best with a bit of help that there might be, however small, to fix up things and put it all back together again. But by the sound of it, it's never the same. You're still trying to, you know, repair places. There's still maybe a smell. It's just.
7: But there is. I mean, people tell you the smell is the big one. You never ever get the smell out of the house. Look, I've been talking to families and they said it's the same as an intruder coming into your house. Like, you don't feel safe in your house anymore. Like, there's a lot of anxiety at the minute. I say we're heading back into the winter again, and people are wondering, are we going, like, next January, February, or even this end of Christmas, are we going to see another storm and we're back to square one again? So, there is a lot of anxiety and nervousness in the Aughrim area at the minute.
3: Is there any flood protection happening? Apart from fixing up people's houses and looking around the area, is there anything that's going to stop it?
7: Look at Declan, you see the statistics from yesterday. Over half the schemes identified in the last 8 years, 30 out of 54 are deemed stagnant at the minute. So another statistic, it's taken 11 years now to complete a flood relief scheme. So I'm very much afraid Aughrim are at the start of the pile, I think, now. So, I know Enniscorthy, there's promises in Enniscorthy. I see Fox Warren from out yesterday. He's guaranteed funding of $2.4 million to put in temporary pumps and aquedams. It was supposed to be delivered at the end of October. I believe now it's off the end of November, but that's been done in Enniscorthy. But as Peter Thorne pointed out yesterday, how can we just keep throwing? We can't. It's not sustainable. We just cannot keep throwing money at this. Like, I just heard a figure this morning, like the damage to roads in County in South Wicklow, West Wicklow was far it was It was just over 10 million. There was 40 million given out by the government this year to cover damage to roads done in communities across Ireland due to Storm Chandra. Like that was just 40 million alone. Like to say that the total cost of the storm was 59 million to local authorities. Like, is it sustainable? Like, I think we need to start going in the direction where flood relief systems have to be coming on faster, and then the whole area of building on floodplains, are we creating a disaster for 20 to 30 years down the road?
3: Gosh, yeah. It doesn't bear thinking about.
7: Well, it doesn't bear thinking about. As I say, look, Johnny, to read the English newspapers, it's a hot issue in England at the minute. I see on Monday there where a developer brought, there was a High Court case where a developer, a local authority, refused planning on a floodplain in a village in, Yoni was named the village, and it was, planning was turned down, but the developer won his High Court case on Monday, so, like, where do you go from there? Like I say, the law is on his side now. He can go ahead and develop 189 houses on a floodplain.
3: What should be done in Arklow? In Ockham?
7: Well, in Ockham, like, look, you wonder, like, does, first of all, we need to get the answer. Does it warrant a flood relief system? Like, we say, I know we had a major event in January 2026 with the previous one in 2000. Like, do we need it? But unless people come and start looking at the river, like I'm looking around the whole time. I saw no one in the river this summer. Like, it was an ideal chance to get in and actually clean it up and see what, like, start with the small things, like a bit of tidying up, a slight bit of dredging. Like, it maybe doesn't warrant a flood relief system, but unless somebody comes in, looks at the situation, does a plan for it, we don't actually know. So Lucas, I say we're heading into another winter, and we don't know what's ahead of us here in Ockham.
3: Yeah, in fact, you mentioned dredging there. JJ has a text in, and I said, why don't they dredge the rivers like they did years ago? There was less flooding every winter. The rains washed down, and silt and the bed of the river were looked after. It's not rocket science. Is there more water now than there was back then?
7: Possibly. Look, obviously the statistics are there to say we're getting a lot more rainfall, but look, what I experienced on the morning of the 27th of January, like I say, you're talking about extremes there. Like, I don't forget, like, we're all talking about the flooding on the 27th of January. We've just came out of a drought, Declan. We've just came out of a drought. Like, July, August were two drought months, the worst since 1976. I saw the two extremes in Ockham. I saw a river that couldn't be held back on the 27th of January. I saw a river on the 20th of July that you could walk from one side to the other because there was no water in it. Like, so if you were talking about extremities, like, there's two extremities for you. A river that first of all burst its banks and six months later it's dry. So, Lucas, I think we all have to sit up and listen. Like, Peter Thorne made some very, very valid points yesterday, and I think he should be listened to. But we are looking at more and more extremities, and we have to get prepared for it.
3: Thanks, Declan. Good morning to you. I hope somebody's listening. Okay.
7: Thanks, Declan.
3: Thanks very much. Best of luck. We'll keep in touch. Declan Finn there, business owner in Ockham. Our number is 087-7711-103.
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3: FM. Okay, on relation to the flooding, the N11 that's on the eastern side of the county is saturated with spot flooding and heavy rain both ways between Bray and Wicklow Town. And further north, actually on the Shank Hill Road near Shangana, there was minor flooding on the road there. So there seemed to be a lot of rain overnight. So be prepared for spot flooding and slowing down and, cars obviously not wanting to drive through all that flooding and maybe damage the car or it'll cut out or something and drive around it. So it slows the traffic down. So be careful of all the spot flooding on the road after that extensive rain. Our number is 087 77 11 103. Now, you might have heard about this in the news this morning. A new survey has found worrying attitudes towards rape and sexual violence among young people in Ireland. Dublin Rape Crisis Centre says more than a third of young men believe a rape should not be believed unless there is a conviction in court, while almost half believe there are a lot of false rape allegations. The survey of more than 1,000 adults also found that almost 1 in 3 people have experienced some form of sexual violence. The Rape Crisis Centre says these attitudes can make survivors less likely to come forward, and it's calling for more education and engagement with young people. Ciara Mangan is founder of Beyond Surviving, Ireland's first survivor-led charity for survivors of domestic abuse and sexual violence. Ciara, good morning.
13: Good morning to you.
3: Good morning. Are you surprised by this?
13: Not surprised, no. It's cause for concern and cause for a lot of work to be done.
3: Where do you think the attitude comes from?
13: My first idea would be the toxic masculinity, the easy access to pornographic, violent material and degrading material. And I think, with the statistics stating that young men are most at risk, that would be where my mind goes to first.
3: Right. What sort of attitudes are you aware of? You know, there was a book a while ago written by an Irish author, and I think the subheadline was "She's Asking for It."
13: Misconceptions, yeah, about what causes rape, and we obviously need to keep honing down on the fact that there's only one thing that causes rape, and that is rapists. Similarly, you know, a conviction is something that we need to be more aware of in terms of how difficult it is to get a conviction. The burden of proof within the court system is extremely high. And many survivors also don't have their cases passed through the DPP. So on average, about 67% of cases that are put forward by An Garda Síochána and put forward to the DPP, those are not progressed forward to go to trial.
3: Have attitudes changed the other way around? I mean, it used to be, when this was talked about initially, oh, it was a real sort of old attitude of particularly older men whose was, oh, that's the way women are today sort of thing. They wear short skirts and all that. No wonder all this happens. And then there was a sort of a period of enlightenment. But it seems to be reversing around again. Would that be true?
13: I would agree that it is, you know, there are staggering statistics there that indicate a lot of more work to be done. And I do think that with the younger population, it is due to the normalization of violent sexual activity from what they are consuming on their phones or on their laptop. And also the rape culture that perhaps is pervasive within their community in terms of rape jokes or inappropriate commentary about women and violence against women that isn't held to account by others. And all of that contributes to the normalization or even the minimization of sexual violence. And I think we have to constantly be reminded of how serious of an issue this is, and that it is not a normal part of our society, and it's something that always has to be challenged. And the statistics today just go to prove that there's still a lot of work to be done in addressing those misconceptions about sexual violence in our society.
3: Do you think there's that some young men have, you know, two ways of operating? They have that's a separate sort of fantasy land that they have those attitude, and they deal with that in, you know, I don't know, in sometimes in their own conversations, and it's almost like a movie. And then there's their day-to-day interaction with women they work with, women they're in clubs with, women and I mean football clubs or whatever, just people, you know, men have different attitudes when they're dealing with women, but they have a sort of a separate, you know, movie land that they have a conception and a preconception of women separate.
13: Yeah, and I think, you know, you touched on movies there as well, and, you know, we might have a perception of what sexual violence is from movies, and people may assume or maybe think that it's, you know, very violent or happens on an alleyway or held down, for instance. But there's a lot of education happening now in terms of how sexual activity and then revoking consent can be rape. We have to be continuously reminding people of what rape is. You know, only recently, really, in recent years, is rape in a marriage a crime as well. So, you know, it's what we think sexual violence is something that we constantly have to be seeking to improve our understanding and commit to educating people on sexual violence. And one thing, I suppose, that really does annoy me is when mothers of sons say that their main concern is that their son will be,
3: you know, Well, I'm trying to not put words into your mouth.
13: Accused of sexual violence. Sorry, excuse me. And this is, you could just perhaps change that conversation to educating your son on what sexual violence is, so to ensure that they don't ever put themselves in a position of being accused. But the fact that the statistics today said that, you know, a lot of men believe that there's a lot of false allegations of rape, that's a very that's a statistic that's a cause for concern in my eyes.
3: The mothers you mentioned, do you want to elaborate on that?
13: Yeah, I mean, it was just a comment that was made to me not long ago, and it kind of struck me. Rather than worrying, I suppose, about your sons being accused of sexual violence, perhaps, more education around what sexual violence is would be more beneficial. Allegations of sexual violence are very rare, and fake allegations are rare. But that was something that struck me in the statistics as well, you know.
3: Yeah, I mean, it's stereotypical to say my son wouldn't do anything like that.
13: Yeah, exactly. Yeah, exactly.
3: Yeah. So where do we need to go from here, Kira?
13: We need to educate ourselves, I suppose, on sexual violence, call out inappropriate behaviours, you know, on the football field, in WhatsApp chats, stand up for women, stand up against violence against women, and just commit to doing better and educating yourself and learning more about what sexual violence is, and reflecting inward on your perceptions of it as well. And listen to organisations who are experts in the area.
3: Yeah, and for older people like me, I think of my daughters. Okay, thank you very much indeed, Kira. Thanks for coming.
13: Thank you. All right.
3: Kira Mangan there, founder of Beyond Surviving, Ireland's first survivor-led charity for survivors of domestic abuse and sexual violence, commenting on the Dublin Rape Crisis Centre, saying more than a third of young men believe a rape should not be believed unless there is a conviction in court, and they want more enlightenment when it comes to analysing statements like that. 087 is our number, 087-77-11-103. We're going to look at road safety in a second.
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22: Today's Road Safety Radio Tip of the Day is about something that every driver has a responsibility for, and that's making sure that your car is safe and roadworthy. We rely on our cars every day, whether it's for getting to work or doing the school run or simply getting from point A to point B. But it can be very easy to forget about some of the basic checks that help keep us safe on the road. A good place to start is with your tyres. Check them regularly for signs of wear or damage. Make sure that they're properly inflated and keep an eye on the tread depth. Your tyres are the only part of the car that actually has contact with the road, so their condition can make a huge difference to how your car handles and, importantly, how quickly you can stop, particularly in wet or slippy conditions. And if a warning light appears on your dashboard, don't just ignore it and hope that it eventually goes away. We all know how disheartening it is when we see an engine light pop up on the dash. But warning lights are there for a reason, and some can indicate a serious problem with your engine, brakes, tyres, or other safety systems. If you're not sure what a light means, check your vehicle handbook or have the car looked at by a qualified mechanic. Regular maintenance and servicing is also very important too. Keep an eye out on your brake lights, indicators, windscreen wipers, and fluid levels. If you notice an unusual noise, vibration, smell, or something simply that doesn't feel quite right with the car, don't put off getting it checked. Dealing with the small problem early on could prevent it from becoming a much bigger problem down the line and save you quite a lot of money. It's also worth giving your car a quick check every now and again. Make sure all of your lights are working, your windscreen and mirrors are clear, and that there's nothing obviously wrong before setting off. And finally, make sure that all of your paperwork is in order. Your car needs to be taxed and insured, and where required, have a valid NCT. Keep an eye on those renewal dates, and don't leave them to the last minute. Get them organised ahead of time so that you're not caught out. Looking after your car isn't just about avoiding a breakdown or an expensive repair bill. A properly maintained and roadworthy car is a safe car for you, your passengers, and everyone else that you share the road with. And that is today's Road Safety Radio Tip of the Day. Tune in every Wednesday and Friday at 10:40 a.m. for more road safety tips right here on East Coast FM. 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
3: Well, thank you, Jamie Ryan. That was very informative. What? Oh, it's 777-11-103. Now, Manchester City. Will they be in the Championship next year? Maybe they'll be in Division 4. I don't know. But anyway, is there a Division 4 these days? Anyway, it's a bit of a fallout over what's going on there. Manchester City in England have been found guilty of all but one charges relating to breaches of Premier League financial rules between 2009 and 2018. An independent commission found the club used what is described as sham sponsorship and commercial arrangements maintenance, which inflated revenues and reduced reported costs by more than £900 million sterling, while also finding that cities submitted inaccurate accounts and, failed to properly cooperate with the investigation. The Premier League says the case is one of the most significant in its history, but the punishment will be decided at a separate hearing. Manchester City have rejected the findings and say they will appeal, arguing that the Commission's decision contained significant errors. So there you go. What do we make of all that? Well, let's talk to Kevin Byrne, who is a sports writer for the Irish Sun. He's chief sports sub-editor. He's from Manuchil Bride here in County Wicklow. Good morning to you, Kevin.
0: Morning, Declan, and everybody. How are you doing?
3: Good morning to you. So, surely with the level of the findings there, to actually plead that it's flawed in some way seems a bit strange, but I suppose City have to do that.
0: Yeah, there's going to be an awful lot of lawyers getting very rich in the wake of all this. They're the ones who are going to win from this. I think sporting integrity has taken a real hit in almost two decades here now at this stage. I think anybody watching the Premier League in the last 10, 15 years will have felt that, like, a lot of people have kind of walked away from following the game. Maybe people of an older vintage would be saying, this isn't the football we grew up on. It's just, it's money obsessed. And, like, one of the consequences of Manchester City's cheating really in this has been every other rival as well has been forced to try and keep up with them, to spend. And, like, the game we're watching these days is completely different to the game most of us grew up watching. Quite a disgusting thing at times when you see the money being spent, and when you see the Manchester City inflated their spending by almost £1 billion, like, over the period. And they were only this investigation only goes between 2009 and 2018. Like, you got to look at the money they've spent in recent years as well. Like, they built the club on the back of this ineligible spending, and now since then they've just continued to spend. In the summer, for instance, when, you know, they knew these charges were coming down the tracks, they had to have, like, they spent, you know, they lost their midfielder Rodri, went to Barcelona, and they went in and they spent over £300 million replacing him. It hasn't stopped to this day, and then every other rival has tried to keep up with them. So what we're seeing is a total distortion of football, and I would imagine the sanctions will be very heavy against Manchester City.
3: Yeah, and poor old Southampton last year, to a degree. Yeah, but, there are rules. I mean, there's the rules like the amount of Irish players because of Brexit who can't go over and play in Britain. There's be a limit on that. I mean, there are rules. Why aren't the rules enforced?
0: I think it's just, like, they're up against a very powerful entity in Manchester City. And as well as that, like, some clubs have broken the rules and have taken the rap, have handed in their accounts and taken their points deductions. Like, Everton and Nottingham Forest have taken points deductions in recent years for breaches. Chelsea, I think, were fined a significant figure as well, but they handed over their documents as well. And they were given a more lenient fine due to the fact that they were upfront and honest. But Manchester City are accused of being deceitful and dishonest throughout the entire process, and of trying to always try and hide the money effectively. And when you're talking about such astronomical sums, you'd have to imagine the book would be thrown at them. We could be looking at relegations or several relegations, enormous fines. Like, I saw a figure there yesterday. If you look at the money that rival clubs have lost out on for possibly, like, not qualifying for Champions Leagues or missing out on league, becoming the league champion, and all the financial benefits that are built into it, their rivals in the Premier League across the last couple of decades could be missing up to about £2 million. And then that doesn't even go into the amount of money they've spent on transfer sums and wages to try and keep up with Manchester City. So it's a staggering thing, and we're going to see the consequences in the next couple of weeks. Manchester City, of course, will appeal, but I think it's a bit late in the day for that.
3: So is it down to the Premier League to take action, or will the other clubs who've lost out say, we're going to sue these guys?
0: Every club in the Premier League now is considering their next course of action legally. Like, the likes of Manchester United, Arsenal, Liverpool have been denied Premier League titles due to Manchester City's actions. Will Manchester City be stripped of the Premier League titles they won in that particular time period? They won the Premier League in 2012, in 2014 and 2018, but they've gone on to win five since, you know, built on built on the back of this kind of time period. You look at the clubs who've missed out, like those big clubs have missed out on Premier Leagues, but also FA Cups, and smaller clubs have missed out on qualifying for the Champions League, Europa League, which, you know, all of those have built-in financial bonuses. So there's so many teams have suffered, and there's a lot of teams who would have been relegated by possibly a point, and they'll look back at the result and say, oh yeah, Manchester United or Manchester City beat us 3-0 and 5-0 that season. That would have kept us up had that not happened. So I'd imagine it's a bombshell it's a bombshell in British football. And like Roy Keane has said, if I'd have won those titles, I'd throw them in the bin. I see it as cheating. Jamie Carragher has come out and said that Manchester City should be stripped of all titles, and the club should be taken from the owners who are based in Abu Dhabi. There's different opinions out there. Like Tony Cascarino, the former Ireland international, was previously with Marseille in France, and he was with them when they were relegated due to kind of corruption, match fixing and stuff like that. And he's saying kind of he's not sure that's the course to go, because he's seen the devastation that can cause at a club with the players and the staff who have to be let go. But

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9: It's 11 o'clock, live from the East Coast News Centre. Good morning, I'm John Hart. Over 190,000 SIP2 Force and INMO members are engaging in a work-to-rule strike action. As a result, non-essential work in places like hospitals, schools, local authorities and state agencies won't be carried out. 1,400 members of Force in County Wicklow alone are part of the work-to-rule. SIP2 says it wants the government to come to a negotiating table regarding a public service pay agreement after the last deal expired in June. Elsewhere today, the FEI will be grilled on the handling of the Nations League fixtures with Israel. Senior members of the association are appearing before the Iraq the Sports Committee discussing matters relating to safeguarding in football. Opposition parties are calling for the board to resign over its handling of last weekend's match against Israel in Hungary. ESB crews are working to repair power supplies for 18,000 customers with impacted homes, farms and businesses primarily in the west and southwest as a result of weather conditions associated with status yellow wind warnings issued yesterday evening. Gardaí have renewed their appeal for information about the murder of bookmaker Desi Fox in County Kildare in 1990, on this day 36 years ago. The 47-year-old was shot dead during a robbery as he travelled to a race meeting at the Curragh. 17 people were arrested at the time. Two more suspects were questioned in 2018, but no one has ever been charged with his murder. A man has been arrested as part of the investigation into the murder of Shea Bradley in Dublin in 2006. The 29-year-old died of gunshot wounds received at the laneway between Regal Park and Blackhorse Avenue in Cabra on the 9th of March. A man in his 40s was arrested yesterday. He has since been released without charge. A group representing smaller nursing homes is calling on the government to give HICWA more powers over large corporate operators. A line supporting nursing homes says a HICWA report in Kilcool Lodge in Wicklow in June showed a real need for change. The report revealed delays in care and safeguarding residents' rights, staffing and governance. It wants regulators able to examine the companies that own nursing home providers. And a new boiler scrappage scheme will offer grants to help households switch to cleaner heating. Supports will be available to replace older boilers with heat pumps or other renewable systems. The Minister for Energy, Dara O'Brien, says grants are also planned for some home batteries linked to solar panels. That's your latest news update.
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1: A bright, fresh day. Some showers extending right across the general region. Some of those turning heavy at times. Moderate fresh winds will decrease temperatures 15 to 18 degrees. All the latest Wicklow news now available on the East Coast, FM website and app.
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0: With thanks to Core Credit Union. 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
3: And a very good morning to you. If you've just joined us, welcome into hour number two of the morning show. And we're going to hear about stealing of pets. It's still going on, seemingly. Anyway, there's a campaign and it's launched by Lisa O'Connor about that, to protect your pet and to get pets back. Anyway, we'll hear from her a little bit later on. We'll hear what's going on in the Whale Theatre in Bray. And, excuse me, and also if you tried to get tickets for a big concert recently, you're probably know the frustration of watching pre-sale after pre-sale appear and wondering whether there'll be anything left by the time the general sale actually opens and how much it will all cost. Remember the days of queuing up outside the record shop down the road looking for the tickets, huh? What happened to that? Our number here is 087-7711-103. Jennifer Whitmore, TD in Wicklow, Social Democrats, joins us. Good morning, Jennifer.
4: Good morning, Declan.
3: Good morning. Thanks for joining us. Two issues just wanted to get out of the way first, and that is looking at your presence on social media and that public meeting in Gorey about commuters on the Dublin Ross Lair line. It reminded me, and it's a long time ago, maybe even before you were born, Jennifer Whitmore, when I interviewed Mary O'Rourke on this programme. And Mary O'Rourke was Minister for Transport, and she got some carriages for the Dublin Ross Lair line. Woo, fantastic, because we were always complaining. And guess what? They were cast-offs from somewhere else in the country. And guess what? They didn't have any heating. And she was saying, well, we should be happy that we're getting these new carriages, but everybody was freezing in them. And I'll tell you, she's always great fun, and we miss her from life as well as politics, Mary O'Rourke. But that was a long time ago. And, you know, Ross Lair Dublin was the poor relation back then.
4: Yeah, and unfortunately, Declan, it hasn't changed very much. I held a meeting last week in Gorey, and it was to really sort of bring together the three constituencies. So the Wicklow constituency, the Wicklow Wexford constituency, and the Wexford constituency. It was actually organised by Social Democrat branches in each of those constituencies. And I just sort of wanted to bring people together into the one room, because the Ross Lair to Dublin line, it impacts everyone in those different areas. And I think sometimes we spend too much time talking separately about it. You know, I would have done it, you know, spoken on behalf of commuters in Wicklow a lot, but, you know, the issues that might relate to people in Gorey, you know, I wouldn't be as vocal on. Just from a constituency's perspective, you tend to focus on your own areas. But I think in this instance, as you said, this is a line that has been forgotten. Like, it is a, you know, it's always been second class to other lines in the country. And I actually think that at this stage, that really, you know, we need to get all the political representatives from across the three constituencies together to actually start fighting for this line. Because what I heard that night in the in Gorey at that meeting, we had residents from all up and down that railway line attend the meeting. And what was so stark, Declan, was they weren't looking for high-speed rail, they weren't looking for half-hourly services, they were looking for a clean train, a warm train, a comfortable train, a train they could get a seat on. They weren't asking for, you know, for miracles, they weren't asking for, you know, extraordinary things. They just want a basic level of service. And that was really stark, to be honest, to me, because I'm standing there listening, and usually, you know, people want to shoot for the stars, and that's really good as well. But all these people wanted was a clean train. And, you know, what I've heard was that, you know, people are on the train, there's vomit on the train sometimes that wasn't cleaned from the night before, urine, and that The heating often doesn't come on in the mornings. The crush and the lack of capacity on the train. I have had people contact me frequently over the last 6 months because what happened was Éireann Éireann put a different train onto that service, and actually the train has more standing room but less seating room. And what's happened is people are now standing for longer. There was people with, you know, visually impaired people at the meeting who spoke about how terrifying it is to be on the train and be in this sort of crush to try get a space or to have to stand. You know, so the service just isn't up to scratch. And I think at this stage, it's gone on for far too long. And, you know, as you say, you were talking about Mary O'Rourke. I mean, it has gone on for far too long. And actually, I think we do need to pull together the TDs and the representatives from the two counties to say, actually, you know, enough is enough, that the government and Éireann Road Éireann need to focus on that service. Because what we're seeing actually is, if you look northwards, it's like, you know, the Drogheda line seems to get an awful lot of attention. And it's like the Drogheda line has been upgraded consistently and they have a good service already and it's going to be upgraded to an excellent service. Our service is rubbish and we need to upgrade it. And that's where the political focus needs to be.
3: Okay, and I'm going to put another one onto your plate and indeed onto the plate of other TDs in the general constituency of seven TDs. And I mentioned it to Sinead, and I might have just slipped it out this morning as well, but when I was away, then I bumped into two young women, originally from Baltinglass, who are doing fantastic, working in different places in Limerick, etc. And you should hear the amazing jobs they have. Absolutely terrific. And they went to school in Hackettstown, and they were telling me all about that. And I said, how did you get on with university and commuting? And they were saying, well, this university is out, that university is out, because there's no public transport from Baltinglass. I said, well, how did you manage? Oh, we had to save up and buy a car to get us to Carlow to get a train, or else we use the car to get us to Rathdrum. And you say, this is life in West Wicklow, to get out of West Wicklow to go to university. I think they went to Maynooth in the end. But you just hear, my God, this is unreal, you know, the circumstances. And I know we've highlighted it on the programme about the terrible bus service, but two buses a day from Bunclody is the one from south of West Wicklow. And the plight of the N81, it's just dreadful what's going on. And
4: disgraceful. It is disgraceful, Declan, considering, like, we've never been as wealthy as a country and we're still not able to get the basic things right. I mean, the 65 bus that goes out to Blessing, I mean, that's the same service that was pretty much there 20 years ago, and they've delayed that again. And we've all, you know, we've spoken so many times about the 199, the government promised it would be in place. Still not, it's a year now since it was meant to have started. It's still no sign of it. And it just, the impact it has on people, I just think it just sort of goes past the government just seem to be so disconnected from it. But we now have a two-tier system when it comes to young people getting into college, because they can't afford to live in college, so they have to commute, and then there's no way for them to commute. So you have a lot of young people who just do not have access to college, and that's just not fair. Like, we can't have a situation that it's only if you live within, you know, within a short distance of one of the Dublin City universities that you get to go to college. If that was the case, I would have never gone to college, you know, and I know how difficult it is. Half my family are coming up from Wexford to stay and live with me while they're in college because they can't afford or can't get accommodation in town. So, like, it's just the impacts. It's not just the simple, well, there's no
3: yes,
4: bus.
3: But Jennifer, for the ordinary lay, person, we have seven TDs. Now, I know you're not in government and John Brady's not in government and all, but we've seven TDs. Surely, when we go out to the ballot box and we're voting for a TD, we expect something to be done to make our lives better. Not just TDs get in government and say, well, it's difficult, we're doing our best, and other TDs to say, well, you should be doing more. That's not really advancing our lives.
4: No, and look at that, and I know there is frustration, and I know, like I'm equally as frustrated. I mean, like, literally, like, I've been, you know, if we're talking about the 199, I've been absolutely banging my head against the walls trying to get the government to keep to their commitments. I mean, that was promised, Declan. the government promised, and I really do hope that when, you know, when it comes around to election time, that all the promises that that government hasn't kept, that people remember those, you know, because I think it's important that, you know, don't make a promise if you're not going to be able to keep it. I mean, it's basic as that. But I do think as well, like that, I'm going to try a sort of different strategy, say, with this railway line, and I've already written to all the TDs to see if they'll sit down and have a meeting with me, and we're going to see if we can come together and actually try force it. Because as you say, some of them are in government, some of them are in opposition. Maybe if we all start shouting at the same time, that actually government will listen more. But it is frustrating, and I know how difficult it is for people. And, you know, and I think like a lot of people are sort of giving up on politics, they're giving up on the promises, they're giving up on believing that, that things are going to get better. And I think you can sort of get that sense of frustration in the country at the moment. Like, life is difficult for people. You know, people can't pay their bills. You know, they just feel sort of isolated and left behind. And then you see that sort of growing into the few protests that we had.
3: Okay, so, okay, all right. Let's just leave it at that.
4: We could go on for a long time, Declan, but it is frustrating.
3: Okay, well, we need the transport between us all sorted out. But listen, I suppose we've mentioned education and mentioned those young women trying to get to college from West Wicklow. The Department of Education says modular classrooms planned for Kilcool Primary School will be permanent accommodation rather than temporary prefabs while the school is redeveloped. The plan, of course, concerns among parents and school management, which had hoped for permanent special education needs classrooms that would be incorporated to new buildings. It's always been thus, hasn't it, as regards the temporary accommodation. But why are we still calling things, you know, special education? Why can't we just say, well, to have inclusion, we need this?
4: And I think that's the thing. Like, if this is to be an inclusive school, the classrooms for the children with special education needs to be built into the building. So for any of your listeners who aren't aware, Kilcool Primary is split across essentially the road in Kilcool. There was two schools that amalgamated. There is a new build being built on one side for one of the buildings and an extension built on the other. And the sod was turned on that, I think, was announced in 2022. And the building is actually being built at the moment. The school has just been made aware that actually that the classrooms for the children with special educational needs are not going to be in the actual concrete building that's been built, but are going to be put in afterwards as, you know, prefabricated modular building. Now, I don't believe this is okay. I don't believe this is inclusion. And I raised this with the minister the other night in the Dáil. And what he said to me is actually that it's a cost issue, that they have looked at it and it is more cost effective to put the modular in than actually, build them into the buildings that are currently underway. Which is actually possible, right? It is possible to modify the current designs to include those classes in the permanent building. Now, I don't think that is right. When that school was announced, when he was Taoiseach at the time, turned the sod on that, he said that there would be SEN classes in that building, and for some reason, the department left them out. If the children with special education needs are in modular building at the back, to the side of the school, that building will feel different, it will look different, it will smell different, it will sound different for the children. And it will be clear not only to those children, but it will be clear to the children in the mainstream building that they are not the one building that they're
3: in. So your concern is that the feel of the school is different, not of the standard of education and all that. We've had a history, as I mentioned, Colossal Raheen and Bray, they operated in different ways over the years. They finally have their own school now. We've got schools in Greystones in your town that operated with all sorts of temporary accommodation from time to time. It happens. But are you pointing out that it's different experience for children with special needs?
4: Absolutely. I mean, Kilcool have always been an absolutely fabulous inclusive school, and staff have always gone out of the way. It's always one of the schools that parents would tell me, you know, that even before they had SEN classes, they still just did everything they could. So the care and the attention and the love for the children will be there. But the children will not be in the same building as the mainstream children. And I think that is wrong.
3: Okay.
4: And it needs to change. And I'm working with the parents. The parents are very upset. The school community is very upset about this. I'm working with the parents and I'm raising it in the Dáil. But I do think that this is something that absolutely has to be changed. There should be no building being built in this country, Declan, without including special education classrooms in it. It is unacceptable to have children put into buildings as an afterthought. We have to move away from that time, and that has to happen in Kilcoole now.
3: Jennifer Whitmore, TD Social Democrats in Wicklow. Thank you. Morning show at East Coast of M.
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3: FM. Morning show at East Coast FM, and Susan says, good morning, couldn't attend Jennifer Whitmore's meeting last Friday. Would like to point out, though, that the boat train, as it used to be known, does not get to Rosslare in time for the boat. Neither does any bus from Wicklow, said Susan. Goodness me, must follow up that. Thanks for that. And Mara says, you're talking there about cars being safe. Cars should be safe, reliable and roadworthy. However, can we talk about roads being roadworthy as well? 0877 111 103. Now, back to what we were talking to Jennifer Whitmore about. Commuters on the Dublin Rosslare rail line are calling for Irish Rail to improve the basic quality and reliability of the service. As you heard, Jennifer Moore had that meeting, citing dirty and cold trains, overcrowding, cancellations, slow journey times and safety concerns for visually impaired passengers. At a public meeting in Gorey, commuters and local representatives called for better coordination and investment, while TDs criticised the limited frequency and capacity of the line. Irish Rail said the predominantly single-track route makes increasing services difficulty, but that it's using all available trains and working with the NTA on future improvements. Planned DART Plus investment could eventually increase capacity and support more frequent connecting services, but commuters remain concerned about delays to infrastructure projects and argue about immediate improvements that are needed. And Susan saying, well, there is a boat train, but it doesn't arrive in time for the boat. Jason Cullen is chair of Dublin Commuter Coalition. Hello to you, Jason.
8: Hello, how are you?
3: Hello. A lot going on there.
8: Oh, yeah. The Rosslare train is one of the most challenging parts of the rail network, I'd say, for your listeners particularly, are unfortunately reliant on it to get in and out of Dublin and down to Wexford. But long term, it doesn't seem to be high on the government's priority list to improve.
3: Yeah, and, you know, they could be having their secret little meetings and saying, well, there's Wexford Bus and there's the number two Bus Éireann Express, and they do rather well, actually. Do you know what I mean? So maybe it slipped down the priority list. What do you think?
8: Yeah, look, obviously there is reasonable bus service in places. There's challenges with those bus services and obviously reliability, accessibility in some cases where they, you know, if you're in a wheelchair, you just can't get on those larger coaches. And then, of course, from, you know, that is kind of there as maybe slightly better than you might expect because the rail service is inadequate. And that Rosslare line is single track, as Éireann Road Éireann have pointed out. So only one train can effectively be on the rail at any point, either going southbound or northbound, which is a hard limit on the amount of service that people who might be on that line can get. So there is effectively no room for expansion. Now, in the kind of long-term strategic plan, which is called the All-Ireland Strategic Rail Review, there is some opportunities for, let's say, a train lay-by where there's small sections of track where the train can kind of go on to a second section and then rejoin that main track. There isn't long-term plans to dual track the Rosslare line, and coastal erosion is a big, big problem on that line as well, kind of around the Bray Greystones area. So long-term viability on that line is even kind of a bigger concern for government, and we've seen kind of projections and plans to go to build a new track effectively the other side of the Sugarloaf and go down that way to
3: they've been talking about that for years, you know.
8: Yes, they have, and that seems to be maybe the more viable line for long-term planning because of that erosion problem, which I'm sure you've heard many times, particularly around that Greystone.
3: Yeah, one of there's Lord Meath is there with Kilruddery at the moment, and one of his ancestors, I believe, you know, didn't want the track on his land, so hence it had to run the other side of Brayhead, where it is, mm-hmm. still is today. So maybe there'd be different views in Kilruddery, I don't know. But there was, as you look at the N11 and you see it clogged up in the morning, and there was a situation on it this morning, even the park and rides that were long promised haven't happened.
8: Yeah, the connections with vehicles are obviously a big problem. There is, as I'm sure many of the listeners will know, a long-term N11, M11 upgrade plan, which has extensive resourcing given to it and some financial commitments. It's currently being kind of held up around the Herbert Road Junction issue. Which is kind of made that a bit longer. So people who are traveling by car are just waiting that bit longer on those choke points. The park and ride situation, it's only as good for people as the service. So you can only fit so many people on those trains and you can only get so many trains per hour. So while it would be great to have more park and rides, we need a lot more trains and a lot more bus connections in order to facilitate those park and rides existing in the first place, which I suppose is the fundamental challenge that we're talking about.
3: Mm. But then Arklow will start building more. Wicklow Town is certainly building more. There are housing estates being built everywhere. Look at Ashford lately. My goodness me, it's not like the little village Ashford used to be. You know, there's a demand for more transport.
8: Yeah, there's a kind of idea that floats around within government and political sectors called transport-oriented design, in which you're only building in areas that should be getting public transport, but it's kind of a horse before the cart, cart before the horse conversation. Public transport needs to be in place before residents start moving in to these areas at a high quality level and high frequency level, so that people, when they move in, don't need to go in and buy that second family car because they just can't get that connectivity. And we're seeing that in these expanding towns and new towns all around Ireland, not just within the Wicklow.
3: How did it work in Adamstown, for example?
8: I think like everywhere else, they had commitments to buses and then they just didn't arrive. You know, they do build the bus shelters, but then you're talking months or years before the NTA get around to putting the bus routes in. We're seeing that up in Cherrywood as well, where people are moving in, and in Clongriffin as well, where, you know, there is a train connection, but there's a lot of bus connections that just aren't there. And it just seems to be happening over and over and over again in these towns where they build a lot of well-needed housing, not a lot of infrastructure going in at the same time in terms of community need, and certainly the public transport is only arriving after it hits critical mass and the demand has arrived. But at that stage, sure, everyone's bought cars and they're in these habits of driving to wherever they need to go, and it's hard to move them back off, especially when they're paying tax and insurance and all that kind of stuff every year. So what we need is kind of a change of mindset in government, that public transport is delivered, high frequency, high quality transport is there, so when people arrive into their new homes that they can go and get the bus or the train or the Lewis or whatever it is they're getting.
3: Yeah, I just mentioned it a few times this morning. It's worth mentioning it again, though, chatting to some people from West Wicklow, from Baltinglass, and they had to get a car. And either get a car, drive to Dublin. That was it, because there's only two buses. Or else you get a car and you drive to Rathdrum, or you drive to Carlow to get the train. But you're still driving. So, you know, what? Okay, it says it all.
8: Yeah, it really does. And, you know, it's very hard to convince people when they're already in the car to get out and wait in the rain for a bus, or, you know, stand on the platform with no shelter and their train might arrive and it's full. So people just get in the habits of just going in the traffic and driving, and that creates an even bigger problem that grows and grows and grows. The roads are at capacity. We already know the M11 or the M50 is at capacity. N11 certainly is at rush hour down around the Bray, Wicklow, Greystones area, with tailbacks going on for quite a while. And that's if we're lucky enough to not have a crash that particular morning. So, yeah, it really needs to change. And unfortunately, this government doesn't seem to be focusing on that change now. One of the campaigns we have on at the moment is around the fare hikes and trying to stop those fare increases happening. That's going to put even more financial pressure on people during a cost of living crisis and further encourage people to stay in that car that they're already driving and drive past the park and rides where they exist and just drive into the office or drive in to drop the kids to school or whatever they're doing. So it kind of seems like everything that we're, you know, government are presenting us with is pushing us away from public transport, whether that be in poor infrastructure, poor service, or high cost.
3: Okay, on that depressing note, okay, Jason, thanks very much indeed. Jason Cullen there, Chair of Dublin Commuter Coalition.

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4: 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Imeilinisa, Milanige, the Nochani, Hossi MTV, Erin Televish, Agus Fi Ciúil, Agus Fi Sean Ciúil, Lefall, Zahiedur, Achanish, Tonismo, Chlor Real Tachta, Lefall, Cosilla, Geordie Shore, Agus X on the Beach.
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10: Morning Show at East Coast. Returning to a subject, you know, it's a new documentary, Crisis in the Classroom, has highlighted what it describes as serious failings in Ireland's support for children with additional needs. Their families, teachers and SNAs. Presenter Eric Roberts, who previously worked as an SNA, meets families struggling to find suitable school places, including one family who applied to 19 schools for their autistic son. The programme also highlights overcrowded schools whose children with additional needs are being taught in makeshift spaces, while SNAs face job insecurity and uncertainty each year. Each of the programme's featured experts featured in the documentary saying the situation represents a wider national failure to provide children with the safe, suitable education and support that they are entitled to. Sophie Brady is an SNA featured in the documentary. Sophie, hello to you.
11: Good morning, Declan. How are you?
10: Good morning to you. The programme, I didn't see the programme myself, but how much of you was featured in it? How much of you was filmed? And was there any parts left out that you were disappointed in?
11: I wouldn't say disappointed is the right word, to be honest. Like, I was very grateful to be chosen as one of the SNAs that was featured. And, you know, I have to say, two words made into it to Eric, it was fantastic that they even thought to have this show and to make people aware of what is going on. And look, the feedback has been predominantly positive. There is some people that are saying that they were disappointed and it only scratched the surface. But a one-hour documentary, I have to appreciate, there was so much. It could have been made into a seven-part series and you still wouldn't have gotten around to everyone and to all of the issues. And you know, it wasn't about SMAs per se. It was about highlighting the difficulties that these children and their families are facing. And I think that it did that very well. I spoke to Eric in my own home for about an hour and a half, but of course, the documentary itself was only an hour long. So absolutely, my part had to be edited down. And I think I got my point across that I wanted to, I suppose. It's just highlighting how unfair I feel like it is for SMAs to have to re-interview every summer and to not have that job security, and how vital and important we are in these children's lives.
10: And why is that? Why are you interviewed every summer? Is there something, you know, does your qualifications change? Or the I don't know, I'm puzzled.
11: Me too, if I'm being honest. I've been in this role now for 4 years, and every single year, come August, I've had to re-interview, and it's the same for every SNA that I know, other than, like, you know, if you're permanent or whatever, but that seems to be so few and far between, is to actually gain that permanency. I really, if I'm being honest, I don't know, and I don't really understand why we have to re-interview. I presume it's to give everyone a fair chance and to allow, you know, people that have just qualified and stuff to gain experience and to enter schools. And it shouldn't just be positions given to people that have been in school for the last 5 years. I understand that. But you get to know these kids. You get to know their needs and their families and their routines. And, you know, it's very hard to just be stripped away from that again. And you grow attachments. Like, I was devastated when I didn't get to go back and even just say goodbye to the children that I've been with every day for years.
10: Are we not short of SNAs?
11: We are. They're screaming out all the time looking for more SNAs.
10: Okay,
11: and
10: so let me get this right then. We're short of SNAs, and the ones we have doing a great job having a relationship with the children, we put them on notice that they mightn't be there next year.
11: Yeah, it doesn't make any sense. Like, when people are saying, you know, the entire system needs to be scraped back and a complete upheaval needs to happen, they're right. And these parents are trying to advocate every single day for places for their children, for proper regulations, for proper sensory rooms and movement breaks. And then the NCSE come out and say that SNAs are only necessary for children with quote-unquote primary care needs. And primary care needs are things like hoists and medication administration and toileting. But you're overlooking all of the children with autism, ADHD, dyslexia, dyscalculia. Like, you're expecting a child with an additional need to just sit and be able to regulate themselves in the classroom with 30 other students. It's not fair, really, on anybody. And you have then SMAs like me that are sitting at home after having been let go from my job, essentially. Too late in the day as well, might I add, that all the other schools around me within a travelling distance had their SNA allocations and had interviewed and employed already for the year. So it was too late for me to be told, oh, sorry, we're actually not taking you back. We've brought in somebody that's just qualified, that doesn't know these children, that's brand new to the school. And then I'm just left in limbo because it's too late for me to apply anywhere else. So I'm hoping now and waiting for a call in all the schools that have my CV to get a subbing position. So essentially, I'm waiting for somebody to fall out so that I can step in. It's just so wrong.
10: Mm. And do you ever feel there's something wrong with you if you're not, your contract is not renewed?
11: To be honest, myself personally, because I have a platform online, I suppose, where I speak about advocacy for SNAs, for the children and their families, and then also as a sexual assault survivor. So I kind of have put two and two together, and maybe I feel like it might be because of my advocacy, it might have something to do with me not getting these roles. And I've actually stepped away. I've decided to retrain and do something different. And I've taken myself out of the education system, I suppose, completely.
10: Yeah. You start looking to yourself and you look for flaws in yourself then.
11: Absolutely. Yeah. I second guess everything, but I have to, you know, I know that I'm good at my job. I know that the kids and the families adored me. I know that I adored it. It was the first job I've ever done, you know, for the last 4 years, where I genuinely skipped into school every morning and I jumped out of the bed to go in because I loved it. And I've had nothing but positive feedback within the school, from families and stuff. Anything I've ever done advocacy-wise online, it's all positive. And then to just not receive your job, when in your head you're going, I've had no, you know, reviews in work saying my performance is poor. I've never had you know, any part of the school not stand with me, I suppose. Like, I have been doing a good job, let's just say. And that's not me being, you know, big-headed or any of those things, but it's important to recognise that I'm really good at my job and I really enjoyed it. And now I'm out of it for no good reason, with a week's notice before we went back to school, so we're supposed to go back to school.
10: Right. What made you get involved to be a teacher? I mean, is it a calling, as they say?
11: Absolutely. I always wanted to be the adult, I suppose, that I didn't have in my life when I was a child, and I was clearly masking and calling out for help, I suppose, silently. And not one adult in my life recognised that. I feel like I was completely failed. And I'm very open and very honest about that. And I think the people that know me in real life know that that is true. So I couldn't imagine myself, you know, if you had said to me when I qualified 4 years ago, you're actually not going to be an SNA in 5 years' time, it would have devastated me. And it is, it's hurtful and it's upsetting, because I do feel like it's definitely a calling for me. I have that caregiver role within me. And I'm just going to have to direct my emotion, I suppose, and my love for this job onto something completely new now, which is a massive shame. And I would have been a good addition, I feel, to a school, but my heart is broken doing this every single summer.
10: Yeah. Goodness me. You know, it's special needs assistant. The title is sort of, you're assisting somebody. And okay, that's fine, that's what you're doing. But I was just saying to Jennifer Whitmore earlier, because that went into my head, that surely this should be, you know, inclusive. Inclusive should be the word. So it shouldn't be assisting somebody. It should be just, here we are, we're inclusive. You know, we're all the same. We're all included. You know, or maybe that's naive. I don't know, or just the wrong way of picking it up.
11: Yeah, look, I think there's so many failures in the system at the minute. And if we were to get caught up on the language that's being used, I feel like we just go around in circles. Like, these families are advocating day in, day night. We need SNAs, they need support, they need proper classrooms and proper regulatory spaces. They need the department to listen to them. And the hope of the documentary was that people, that this isn't in their world, it's not in their remit at all, were going, oh my God, I can't believe that this is actually what's going on. And to a certain degree, it's been effective. People are kind of starting to be as outraged and as shocked by it as we are. And I think that, you know, the families, it really drives it home. And I speak to parents all day, every day, in my real life and online, who are struggling, who need a break, who need help, who need so much. And ultimately, they just need to feel listened to. And we have done all of the campaigning, and we've done all the, you know, going out on strike and standing outside the door. I've been invited into the Dáil. And every time you speak, and the ministers sit there and they nod their heads as they scroll on their phones, it's going in one ear and out the other. We're very much not the priority. And don't get me wrong, the world feels very heavy right now. I understand these TVs have a lot on their plate, but the government have loads of things on their minds, and there's a long list of things they have to get through every day. But genuinely, I think the country needs to shut down for a day or two and just allow these conversations to begin, allow the parents to come in and have their stories heard. And something actually, you know, culpable needs to be done here in these schools for the next educational year, for every single child that's in education or that's waiting for a school place. No child should be sitting at home this September, not in education.
10: Let's treat all the children of the country equally. All right. The documentary Crisis in the Classroom is on Virgin Media, and you'll catch it there on their player. Sophie Brady, SNA. Thank you very much indeed, Sophie.
11: Thank you, Jacqueline, for having me.
10: Thank you. Good morning to you. It's a morning show at East Coast FM. Now, local arts and culture are a vital part of what makes a community thrive, but keeping those spaces open and giving local performers a platform takes investment and support. The Whale Theatre in Greystones is now looking to the community to help secure its future, with a fundraising gala taking place at Paris Court Hotel on October the 10th. The evening will be hosted by Al Porter, Fletcher and Laura Wood, with special guests including director David Caffrey and comedian Sue Collins, with food, entertainment, an auction and live music. And organisers are also looking for donations of auction or raffle prizes. So to hear more about this, Aideen Walton, artistic director at the Whale Theatre, joins us. Morning, Aideen.
12: Good morning, Declan. Thank you so much for having me on.
10: Good morning. Good to talk to you again. Okay, let's get it going here. Parscoat Hotel, October the 10th. It's a great cause, especially for arts in the community.
12: Oh, absolutely, Declan. We're very excited. I mean, we've been a year under the new voluntary community-led management, and we're just, you know, it's fantastic. We're still here and we plan to be here for the future, but a lot of what we do depends on fundraising, as you know, and the gala is our big annual fundraiser where we bring in hopefully some funds to support us throughout the year. I mean, as you know, and we've said it before, events don't cover our overheads. Events and the having the space here to offer even program-funded events, we need a space, and the space depends on that support, that financial support. So this is going to be a fantastic evening. We've a very, very few tickets left, but if anybody is interested in coming Saturday week, they can contact Laura Wood, our own wonderful and your wonderful Laura Wood, at laura.wood@whaletheatreco.ie. And it's great. I mean, it's great to be talking to you again, and still we're thriving.
10: Indeed.
12: And just, I mean, to give an example of what we have coming up, and this is because we qualified, we're the only theatre in venue in Wicklow that qualified for the grassroots funding, venue funding, which is to support young emerging artists. And we have a really exciting lineup this October and early November, where we've got 5 gigs starting this Sunday with Mossy Ryan, supported by Emily Beattie, and they're local artists. And then young bands, 3 young bands on the 18th of October, Sunday, and then singer-songwriters, 21st of October, and on the 28th of October, a 3-band night from all over the country. So we've got Cork, Monaghan and Wicklow represented. But these are the things that because we have a space and a venue here, we can do this. And these, you know, aside from all the big names that we get in and the comedians and the hot house flowers and all the rest of it, we really, really want to push young talent and create a forum for young people to be able to perform. And they depend on small venues like ours to basically get their foot in the door.
10: Okay, well, the way to start, and I know it's been on a while, so it's another start, but it's great, is the Parscoat Hotel on October the 10th, and particularly director David Caffrey, involved in Love, Hate, and all sorts of things, Peaky Blinders.
12: Exactly.
10: Yeah, so amazing. And Sue Collins, of course, has been doing the biz for many years.
12: Yes,
10: but listen, just to put it in people's heads, October the 10th, Parscoat Hotel in Aid of the Whale. Aideen, thank you very much indeed. Good morning to you.
12: Thanks for having me on.
10: Aideen Walton there. And just to say, Arts Minister Patrick O'Donovan has announced a new €6 million Arts Capital Investment Fund, which will help arts and cultural organisations around the country upgrade their facilities, including new equipment, energy efficient improvements, health and safety works, and better accessibility. So they're all in there for that, and let's keep our fingers crossed. And well done to the Whale Theatre. It's Morning Show at East Coast.
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10: FM. Now, libraries have been celebrating lately and they're proving to be more popular than ever, with almost 16 million visits to public libraries across Ireland last year, up by 2 million in just 2 years. Borrowing has surged. 22 million books, there's audio books, e-books and other items issued in 2025. They're doing the biz. So let's hear all about libraries and why are they doing so well. Margaret Birchall is on the line, County Librarian for Wicklow County Council Library Services. Hello to you, Margaret.
17: Good afternoon. How are you?
10: Good. To hear from you. The line isn't great, but let's continue in our short time here. Why are libraries doing so well?
17: Oh, good question. I really think it's down. A lot of it is down to staff. The staff are so engaged and so enthusiastic. It's a huge part of it. But we also see and really value the service that the library provides. It is nothing short of, I think, amazing, even though you would expect I would be a cheerleader for libraries, but I can see it all the time. You see it regularly. It's so important. In Wicklow itself, last year we surpassed the previous year. We had over 520,000 visits from members of the public. We had in the region 650,000 items borrowed, and our membership is creeping up all the time. It's no surprise, I suppose, because as you mentioned earlier on with national figures, we're up there near the top in Wicklow. We're one of the top performing counties in terms of libraries. So,
10: brilliant. And
17: the
10: stereotypical view of the library from years ago, and you know all that sort of stuff. They're vibrant that places
17: is,
10: now.
17: That's unusual now, Declan, to hear. It's quite changed. The landscape of libraries has quite changed in recent years. It's no longer, you'll have, the whole idea from a librarian perspective is that the library space is a welcoming, kind of inclusive space where everybody can go and not feel they have to account for any reason for being there. They just come in. Sometimes they come in to read a paper. They can borrow up to 10 items at a time. That can be books or toys, or it could be anything. So it's kind of quite changed. You could go into a library and have an entire class, or maybe as in the case of Ballywaltrum Library the other day, I went in just to visit and Ruben Declan was in there in action, and he had three junior infant classes from St. Fergus in, and he also had another class from another local school, and they were all in there, and as you can imagine, it wasn't quiet. and members of the public weren't necessarily giving out about the fact they, it's just that lovely feeling in the library now where people congregate and see it as their space, their community space.
10: Yes, and it's for everybody. So your advice would be, you know, if you haven't checked out your library lately, or if you've never thought of getting involved, now is the time.
17: Yeah. Well, in Wicklow County, we have, at the moment, we can do kind of a snapshot of how many members we have. And today we have in or around 34,000 members, active members in the county, which is roughly, I would say, a fifth of the population. And we always are trying to increase that. We're aiming to have, ideally, everybody should have a library card. It's the smartest card you can have in your wallet, I think. Because you can get so much bang for your, you know, you can kind of, you even think about going to buy a book. And we're not in competition with bookstores. We always feel we're complimenting them. But the fact is, a book on average is around €12. If you have a bunch of kids and they all want a book, or you want a book yourself, it makes perfect sense to borrow it and bring it back. I would describe libraries as the original circular economy. We're so sustainable. I mean, if you think of a book, a single book, how often it might be borrowed, as opposed to buying a book and maybe
10: leaving it on the shelf.
17: Yes.
10: Margaret, thank you very much indeed for all that advice, and congratulations to you and the staff for all your great work in the library service in Wicklow. And that's it for today. Thank you for listening. Thank to Sinead Keogh, our producer. From me, Declan Meehan. Enjoy the rest of your Wednesday. See you tomorrow.
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7: It's 12 o'clock live from the East Coast News Centre. Good morning, good afternoon, I'm John Hart. Forza members in Wicklow as well as SIPTU members in the hospital network are amongst the more than 100,000 public service workers who are now undergoing a work to rule right across the country. 1,400 members of Forza currently work in Wicklow in various avenues, including the county council. They work strictly to contract and refuse duties outside their grade. It's part of a pay and cost of living dispute with the public sector wide strike plan is for the 14th of October. Forces say it'll have a significant effect on services across County Wicklow today. Elsewhere, and modular classrooms planned for Kilcool Primary School will be permanent accommodation rather than temporary prefabs. While the school sees its redevelopment ongoing, the Department of Education says modular buildings are cost-effective, energy-efficient, durable form of permanent school accommodation. The school says it spent around 18 months seeking dedicated SEN accommodation and is concerned the modular units could remain in place for the long term. Social Democrats Wicklow TD Jennifer Whitmore has told The Morning Show on East Coast FM that her constituency colleague Simon Harris-May have reneged on previous plans for SEN classrooms in the school.
8: I don't believe this is okay. I don't believe this is inclusion. And I raised this the other night in the Dáil, and what he said to me is actually that it's a cost issue, that they have looked at it and it is more cost effective to put the modular in than actually build them into the buildings that are currently underway, which is actually possible, right? It is possible to modify the current designs to include those classes in the permanent building. Now, when he was Taoiseach at the time, he said that there would be SEN classes in that building, and for some reason the department left them out.
7: A local TD is calling for clarity on what punishment the FEI would have faced from UEFA over the Nations League games had they not played Israel. CEO David Carell is among the senior figures who are attending the session, which is now underway. Fianna Fáil Wicklow Wexford TD Malcolm Byrne is speaking out as the FEI appears before the Oireachtas Sports Committee later today.
9: It'll be important that we hear from the FEI about the engagements that they've had with UEFA. What were the sanctions that they were told that they would face? I think it's also important to say that the pressure being placed on the players really isn't fair. They deserve to be able to play without facing all of this. We've got to get answers as to what's happening, and that's what we're hoping to do today.
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7: Almost 2 in 5 young men think victims are partly responsible for being raped if they were taking drugs or drinking alcohol, as the Dublin Rape Crisis Centre's annual report highlights significant barriers for survival. 82% of adults say fear of not being believed is the biggest barrier for survivors in seeking support. And the Mermaid Arts Capital Arts Centre in Bray was the setting for the launch of a new €6 million Arts Capital Investment Fund today. The pilot scheme will help community groups purchase equipment and carry out refurbishments. Applications open tomorrow for an 11-week period. Aoife Demmel is the CEO and Artistic Director of the Mermaid in Bray and says the funding is invaluable.
10: I am absolutely thrilled to see that this pot of funding has been announced today. I'm sure a lot of your listeners know that Mermaid for some time has had some major issues in the building, primarily with wheelchair access or lack of wheelchair access, but particularly our lift and our toilets. And also we've had a lot of leaks in the roof. We're in serious need of upgrades for a long time and have been struggling. So this is very welcome news for us.
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3: A mix of cloud and sunny spells, some scattered showers, which will turn heavy at times. Moderate fresh gusty southerly winds, strong at times near coasts, will ease off as the day wears on. Top temperatures of 15 to 18 degrees at the moment. It's 12 degrees. All the latest Wicklow news now available on the East Coast FM website and app.
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Hello there, happy Wednesday, middle of the week already, eh? It's Tommy Green with you, in for the afternoon. There's Florence Road, the best of Irish, and 7563, the band from Florence Road, of course, in Bray. An Irish music month upon us here at East Coast FM. We were searching for a new local hero. We had four finalists, and very, very difficult for the judges to decide who our new local hero is going to be to represent Wicklow and East Coast FM in the final. And Niamh Beatrix came out on top. Well done to Niamh. An Irish Music Month on East Coast FM, where we are supporting Irish radio, Irish artists, supporting them right across Ireland. It's brought to you by Hot Press and the IBI in association with East Coast FM, supported by Commission Na Mban Sound and Vision Scheme, funded by the television licence fee. It's a part of the cross-station national initiative in the search for a new local hero, an amazing opportunity for established or emerging musicians and artists to get involved with. And as I said, our new local hero was chosen, Niamh Beatrix, and we were overwhelmed by the amount of entries that we received from the musicians and artists around County Wicklow. But well done to Niamh Beatrix, who goes forward to the local hero final, and of course with a prize of 10,000 euro up for grabs with Hot Press and the IBI and Commission Na Mban with support from the television licence fee, and of course ourselves here at East Coast FM. We're wishing her all the best and keeping her fingers crossed for her. 087 77 11 103 by text or WhatsApp if you'd like to get in touch this Wednesday afternoon.

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1: East Coast Afternoons. Hi there, Tommy Green with you. Happy Wednesday. There's Ed Sheeran, Shape of You, one of his big hits. And of course, Ed Sheeran currently continuing his North American loop tour while dealing with that widespread fallout and controversy.
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3: 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Like all us with the Hyundai, Theo.

0: need. Blue, One Love on East Coast Afternoons with Tommy Green. Had a feel-good favourite from the 1980s from Rick Astley, Never Gonna Give You Up. And we say good afternoon to Elaine, who's tuned our way in Gorey. A feel-good favourite. If you'd like to hear one of your particular feel-good favourites, you can drop me a text or a WhatsApp, 087 77 11 103, and I could be playing your particular feel-good favourite just after one today.
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0: A mix of clouds, sunny spells and scattered showers through the afternoon. Some of these showers can be quite heavy with isolated thunderstorms possible. Highs today, 15 to 18 degrees with moderate to fresh gusty southerly winds, which will decrease to moderate to light later this afternoon. Currently in Aucrim, it is sitting at 16 degrees. The Word on Weather.
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3: Hi, I'm Nikki. A collection of unheard recordings by Oasis will no longer go under the hammer after the band sued. Littleton Auctions had been selling a set including 63 live shows, sound checks and more than 100 hours of rehearsal from Liam and Noel Gallagher in the 90s. After they filed an injunction, the auction will now go ahead with memorabilia instead. Reacher has been renewed for a sixth season based on Lee Child's novel series. The Prime Video show stars Alan Richson in the title role. Season 5 is based on the book Make Me and is currently shooting in Toronto. And a rare Led Zeppelin single, which the band ordered to be destroyed, has turned up on BBC's Antiques Road. Show. The band never wanted the song Whole Lot of Love to be released as a single in the UK, as they thought releasing music that was already on their album was conning the public. However, the record label made 500 copies and the band's manager Peter Grant ordered them to be destroyed, but a few slipped through the net. The vinyl is regarded as one of the most rarest, most valuable Led Zeppelin collectibles, which could sell for more than €2,300 at auction. And that is your Word on Entertainment.
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0: To East Coast FM, Wicklow's favourite radio station. Hi there, Tommy Green with you Wednesday afternoon with the band from Sweden, from Gothenburg, Ace of Base, and All That She Wants. A very good afternoon to Bran Harvey. Brandon, number one taxi driver for the boys, and he's on the roads at the moment. Safe journey to you, Bran. Good to hear from you. Glad you're enjoying the music on East Coast Afternoons. 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The Old Request Lunch is on the way after one, and a feel good favourite for Jerry, who's tuned our way this afternoon, on the way after the 1 o'clock news.
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0: Members in Wicklow are working strictly to contract and refuse and are refusing duties outside their grade today. Over 190,000 members in all from SIPTU, FORSA and INMO taking part in the work to rule. SIPTU's Brendan O'Brien says it will continue until the government comes to the negotiating table with a meaningful offer.
1: Our members, as you say, have given us an overwhelming mandate, and that's to send a message to the government to say we're fed up, we've had enough. We've waited long enough. It's time for the government to put the deal on the table, to let the negotiators into the room and be honest from the outset to say, well, look, here's what we have to pay and here's what we're looking for in return. And anyone who deals with industrial relations, though, that's normal business.
2: The Oireachtas Transport Committee has heard Gardaí are engaging with UK police to train more instructors in pursuit driving. Less than 10 Gardaí driving instructors will be certified by Devon and Cornwall Police in the coming months. The five-day course will be available to more officers next year. Director of Training at Templemore Gardaí College Chief Superintendent Brian Sugrue says the scale of the rollout will depend on the number of instructors trained.
3: We are engaging with other police forces other than Devon and Cornwall who have offered assistance, and we're waiting to establish what is the extent of that assistance, how many extra instructors can be trained, and at what scale we can roll out pursuit driving training. I will have a certain number trained by the end of the year, and then as the courses continue, I'll have additional instructors, so there isn't a single definitive number trained now.
0: The investigation into the disappearance of Mark Duffy in 2022 has now been reclassified to a murder inquiry. The 43-year-old was last seen on October 3rd that year in Navan County Meath. Last seen on CCTV at around 2:45 on the afternoon of October 3rd on the Commons Road, walking into McDermott's Villas housing estate. He was reported missing 10 days later. Searches were carried out in the Navan and River Boyne areas, but led to no evidence of his whereabouts. Gardaí have established there have been no sightings of Mark since October 3rd. His phone had not been used since then, and he had not left the country.
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2: The North Secretary of State has held fresh talks with an Orange Order delegation at Hillsborough Castle. Chris Bryant is meeting with representatives of the Garvahy Road Residence Group as efforts to resolve the dispute over the Drumcree Parade continue. Alison Morris, crime correspondent with the Belfast Telegraph, says the residents have issued a fresh legal bid to try and stop the march.
5: They argue that the police assessment, the original police assessment that was given to the Parades Commission, that in itself was not correct. That the police said that there was no intelligence or evidence that there was going to be any disorder, and we clearly can see that the policing operation is much more complicated than that would suggest. So they're going back into court on what is pretty narrow sort of point of law, and they're also asking to meet with the chief constable.
0: Almost 2 in 5 young men think victims are partly responsible for being raped if they were taking drugs or drinking alcohol. It comes as the Dublin Rape Crisis Centre's annual report highlights significant barriers for survivors. 82% of adults say fear of not being believed is the biggest barrier for survivors seeking support.
2: Around 7,000 homes, farms and businesses are still without electricity as a result of yesterday's high winds. They're mainly in the west and the southwest of the country. ESB says crews are still working in all impacted areas to restore power. The vast majority of those customers who are impacted are expected to have supply restored by this evening.
0: Modular classrooms planned for Kilcool Primary School will be permanent accommodation rather than temporary prefabs while the school's redeveloped. The Department of Education says modular buildings are a cost-effective, energy-efficient, durable form of permanent school accommodation. The school says it spent around 18 months seeking dedicated SEN accommodation and is concerned the modular units could remain in place long-term. Social Democrats TD Jennifer Whitmore has told the Morning Show on East Coast FM that her constituency colleague Simon Harris may have reneged on previous plans for SEN classrooms.
6: I don't believe this is okay. I don't believe this is inclusion. And I raised this the other night in the Dáil, and what he said to me is actually that it's a cost issue, that they have looked at it and it is more cost effective to put the modular in than actually build them into the buildings that are currently underway, which is actually possible, right? It is possible to modify the current designs to include those classes in the permanent building. Now, when he was Taoiseach at the time, he said that there would be SEN classes in that building, and for some reason the department left them out.
2: Families in flood-hit parts of Wicklow say anxiety is rising as winter approaches, with many asking whether another storm is on the way. Almost a year on, some homes there still haven't been fully repaired. This week, the Climate Change Advisory Council warned too many flood relief schemes remain stuck in the planning stages. The warning struck a chord here in Wicklow after the flooding that hit Ockram and Arklow last winter. Dennis Finn is a business owner in Ockram, and he spoke on the Morning Show here on East Coast FM.
7: We were lucky, the damage to our building was very small, but there was houses where the water reached the ceilings, and it's like there's one house in the area.

0: the families still haven't got back into the much damage done to it. There's a lot of anxiety at the minute. I say we're heading back into the winter again, and people are wondering, next January, February, or even this end of Christmas, are we going to see another storm, and we're back to square one again? There is a lot of anxiety and nervousness in the Ockham area at the minute.
1: The local TD is calling for clarity on what punishment the FAI would have faced from UEFA over the Nations League games had they not played Israel. CEO David Carell is among the senior figures attending the session, which is now underway. Fianna Fáil Wicklow Wexford TD Malcolm Byrne is speaking out as the FAI appears before the Oireachtas Sports Committee over the coming hours.
2: It'll be important that we hear from the FAI about the engagements that they've had with UEFA. What were the sanctions that they were told that they would face? I think it's also important to say that the pressure being placed on the players really isn't fair. They deserve to be able to play without facing all of this. We've got to get answers as to what's happening, and that's what we're hoping to do today.
3: A group representing smaller nursing homes is calling on the government to give HICWA more powers to oversee large corporate operators in Ireland. Allianz Supporting Nursing Homes says a HICWA report on Kilcoo Lodge in Wicklow, overseen by Molem Healthcare, confirms a need for change. The report revealed delays in care and safeguarding, residents' rights, staffing and governance. Shane Curran from the Allianz has told East Coast FM News regulators must be able to examine the companies that own nursing home providers.
4: Nursing homes are people. Homes. And until we put strong checks and balances on large corporate entities, we are not going to improve the standard of care. And these reports will happen again and again and again. And I will acknowledge, Molem Healthcare have said that since the inspection matters have been resolved by another inspection that HICWA have done, which hasn't been printed yet, but this still happens.
1: The Mermaid Arts Centre in Bray was the setting today for the launch of a new €6 million arts capital investment fund. The pilot scheme will help community groups purchase equipment and carry out refurbishments, including climate, health and safety and accessibility upgrades. Applications will open tomorrow for 11 weeks. Full details are on the department website. Aoife Demmel is Artistic Director of the Mermaid. She's told East Coast FM News how invaluable the funding is.
5: I am absolutely thrilled to see that this pot of funding has been announced today. I'm sure a lot of your listeners know that Mermaid for some time has had some major issues in the building, primarily with wheelchair access or lack of wheelchair access, but particularly our lift and our toilets. And also we've had a lot of leaks in the roof. We're in serious need of upgrades for a long time and have been struggling. So this is very welcome news for us.
3: The public's being asked to keep a distance of at least 100 metres from breeding grey seals during the busy September to December breeding season. Experts say disturbance can cause mothers to abandon their young while seals are protected under the Wildlife Act. Signs and access restrictions are in place at sites including Brideshead Beach and Black Castle in Wicklow. Any sightings can be reported to Seal Rescue Ireland. Clara de Bruin from Seal Rescue Ireland has this advice.
6: It's grey seal pupping season now up until December, January. Some of the reasons why they might get separated is due to human disturbance. If you do see a pup and you think it might be in trouble, call our rescue hotline, which is available 24/7, 087-1955-393. Keep 100 metre distance, as disturbance may lead to mothers abandoning their pup. Don't touch the seals and keep dogs on a leash as well.
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3: The monthly unemployment rate for September is 5% and unchanged from August. According to the CSO, the seasonally adjusted number of people who are unemployed this month is 149,500. That's a rise of 5,800 when compared with September last year. Paperwork is still holding small businesses back, according to Digitalback Monzo. Its Money Moves report found more than a quarter of small firms see financial admin as a barrier to growth. Two-thirds say running a business feels more complicated than it did in 2020, despite the rise of digital tools. Nearly half often or always work evenings or weekends because of financial admin. On the currency markets this lunchtime, your euro will get you 85 pence sterling, $1.13, or 178 Japanese yen. Shares in Bank of Ireland are trading at €22.91.
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1: Manchester City now face the prospect of severe sanctions after an independent commission found they clearly intended to circumvent Premier League rules over a 9-season period. The club found to have artificially inflated revenues, reducing costs to the tune of almost £1 billion sterling through a series of sham sponsor arrangements in order to avoid breaching financial regulations. The Irish women's rugby team will return to the Aviva for next year's Six Nations Championship. Their fixture against the holders, England, will be played in May next year. Eamon Fitzmaurice is now in line to succeed Pádraig Joyce's Galway football boss in Gaelic Games at intercounty level. Fitzmaurice most recently managed the Kerry footballers over a 5-year period up to 2018, winning the All-Ireland back in 2014. And in Formula One motorsport, Esteban Ocon will leave Haas at the end of the current F1 season. The Frenchman joined the Americans last year, having left Alpine. Ocon has struggled for form this season. His teammate Olivier Berman leads the qualifying head 10-4.
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3: A mixed afternoon with clouds, sunshine and scattered showers. Some of those showers will be heavy and there's a chance of an isolated thunderstorm. Highest temperatures of 16 to 18 degrees. And right now in Dunlavin, it's 15 degrees. All the latest Wicklow news is available on the East Coast FM website and app.
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East Coast Afternoons with Tommy Green, the all-request lunch. And there goes Hosier, Tell It to My Heart. Got to say good afternoon to Niall, tuned our way this afternoon in Greystones, one of your favourites. 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

0: Bob Marley, The Wailers. One Love, People Get Ready. 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And I say hi to Gareth, who's a big fan of Bob Marley. Good afternoon, Gareth. 087-77-11-103. 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
0: The Garda Motor Club Rally will launch this Saturday, October the 3rd, at Germain's in Bolton Glass at 4 p.m. And all details will be released for the main event, which is taking place on November the 8th. 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

0: James Blunt and You're Beautiful, the song that brought him to fame, his claim to fame as such. Good afternoon, it's Tommy Green with the All Request Lunch. I hope I'm finding you well this Wednesday afternoon. 087-77-11-103. You can drop me a text or a WhatsApp if you'd like to hear one of your favourites. And hi to Sheena, who chose to send us a little message this afternoon, requesting a couple of her favourites, and we've got one of them on the way for you very shortly.
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0: A mix of cloud and sunny spell today with scattered showers. Some of the showers can be heavy with some isolated thunderstorms possible. Highs of 15 to 18 degrees. Moderate to fresh gusty southerly winds, which will decrease to light to moderate later through the afternoon. Currently, it is sitting at 16 degrees in Wicklow Town.
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0: East Coast FM, Wicklow's favourite radio station, Tommy Green in the afternoon with the All Request Lunch. What a feel-good favourite from Earth, Wind and Fire. September, rather appropriate song to be playing on the 30th of September as we head into October tomorrow. Hard to believe tomorrow, Thursday, is the 1st of October. Where has the year gone? It just disappears. 087 77 11 103. If you'd like to get in touch, if you'd like to hear one of your favourites after two, we've got another hour of great music all lined up, and the maestro himself, the late, the great George Michael, will get it underway after the 2 o'clock news, sport and weather update.
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12: It's 2 o'clock, live from the East Coast FM News Centre. Good afternoon, I'm Ruth Fitzsimon. The investigation into the disappearance of Mark Duffy in 2022 has been reclassified as a murder inquiry. The 43-year-old was last seen on the 3rd of October of that year in Navan, County Meath. Cameron Clark reports.
13: In the weeks before his disappearance, Mark Duffy had been living homeless in a tent in Navan town. He was last seen on CCTV at around 3:15 on the afternoon of October 3rd, 2022, on the Commons Road, walking

0: Around 7,000 homes, farms and businesses are still without electricity after yesterday's high winds. They're mainly in the west and the southwest of the country. ESB crews are working in all impacted areas to restore power. The vast majority of customers should have power restored by this evening. Meanwhile, families in flood-hit parts of Wicklow say anxiety is rising as winter approaches. Almost a year on, some homes still haven't been fully repaired. This week, the Climate Change Advisory Council also warned too many flood relief schemes remain stuck in the planning stages. Dennis Finn, a business owner in Ockram, shared his experience on the morning show earlier here on East Coast FM.
1: We were lucky the damage to our building was very small, but there was houses where the water reached the ceilings, and it's like there's one house in the area that the family still haven't got back into. There's that much damage done to it. There's a lot of anxiety at the minute. I say we're heading back into the winter again, and people are wondering next January, February, or even this end of Christmas, are we going to see another storm, and we're back to square one again. There is a lot of anxiety and nervousness in the Ockham area at the minute.
0: Hundreds of thousands of public sector workers in health, education and civil service roles are engaging in industrial action from today. Delays and rescheduled appointments may result as non-essential work in hospitals, schools and local authorities won't be carried out. Around 1,400 Forza members working in Wicklow are working strictly to contract, refusing duties outside of their grade. Over 190,000 SIP2 Forza and INMO members are taking part in the action to secure a new pay deal. SIP2's Brendan O'Brien says work to rule will continue until a meaningful offer is tabled.
2: Our members, as you say, have given us an overwhelming mandate, and that's to send a message to the government to say we're fed up, we've had enough, we've waited long enough. It's time for the government to put the deal on the table, to let the negotiators into the room and be honest from the outset to say, well, look, here's what we have to pay and here's what we're looking for in return. And anyone who deals with industrial relations, though, that's normal business.
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0: Modular classrooms planned for Kilcool Primary School will be permanent rather than temporary prefabs while the school is being redeveloped. The Department of Education says they are a cost-efficient, energy-efficient and durable form of school accommodation. The school says it has spent around 18 months seeking dedicated SEN accommodation and is concerned about modular units staying in place. Social Democrats TD Jennifer Whitmore has indicated that her constituency colleague Simon Harris may have reneged on previous plans for the classrooms.
4: I don't believe this is okay. I don't believe this is inclusion. And I raised this the other night in the Dáil, and what he said to me is actually that it's a cost issue, that they have looked at it and it is more cost effective to put the modular in than actually build them into the buildings that are currently underway, which is actually possible, right? It is possible to modify the current designs to include those classes in the permanent building. Now, when he was Taoiseach at the time, he said that there would be SEN classes in that building, and for some reason, the department left them out.
0: A new €6 million Arts Capital Investment Fund was launched at the Mermaid Arts Centre in Bray today. The pilot scheme will help community groups buy equipment and carry out refurbishments and building upgrades. Applications open tomorrow for 11 weeks. You'll find full details on the department's website. Aoife Demmel is Artistic Director of the Mermaid and told East Coast FM News how invaluable this funding will be.
5: I am absolutely thrilled to see that this pot of funding has been announced today. I'm sure a lot of your listeners know that Mermaid for some time has had some major issues in the building, primarily with wheelchair access or lack of wheelchair access, but particularly our lift and our toilets. And also we've had a lot of leaks in the roof. We're in serious need of upgrades for a long time and have been struggling. So this is very welcome news for us.
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0: In soccer news, Republic of Ireland head coach Jaime Hall Grimson is calling on Irish supporters to get behind the team. They're hosting Austria tomorrow night in the third match of the Nations League campaign. The Aviva Stadium is almost sold out for the fixture, and Hall Grimson wants people to back the players after a week of controversy.
8: We are ready. We are ready for them, and we'll see what happens. Absolutely over the moon with the attendance. It is almost a sellout at the stadium, so I hope that's people coming to show the players their support. So yeah, life goes on. We play this game, and let's hope we will have another as good a performance.
0: Meanwhile, FAI Chief Executive David Carell has been denying claims that men's senior goalkeeper Gavin Bazunu wasn't protected or was isolated ahead of the Nations League match against Israel. The Irish squad

0: met twice over the weekend and are understood to have voted as to which players were comfortable with playing. Eight players are reported to have expressed discomfort in playing the fixture, a number not disputed by Carell at the Oireachtas committee this afternoon. In rugby news, the Irish women's rugby team will return to the Aviva for the 2027 Six Nations. Ireland's fixture against reigning champions England will be played in May of next year. Over 30,000 fans were at the Aviva last year for Ireland's win over Scotland. That's your sport on East Coast FM.
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0: A mixed afternoon with cloud, sunshine and scattered showers. Some will be heavy with isolated thunderstorms. There'll be some gusty winds too, and they could be strong at times near the coast. Highest temperatures of 15 to 18 degrees. And right now in Blessington, it's 18 degrees. All the latest Wicklow news is available on the East Coast FM website and app.
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East Coast Afternoons. Hi there, Tommy Green with you and Sam Fender, 17, going under. Sam Fender, who has a self-confessed Bruce Springsteen nut. He absolutely loves the boss. He's enjoying a huge career high at the moment, following the release of his third album, People Watching, and a record-breaking success with the single that he duetted with Olivia Dean, Rain Me In. Good tune. East Coast Afternoons, 087 77 11 103. If you'd like to get in touch, and good afternoon to Gareth Rogers, tuned our way this afternoon. Enjoying the music. Have a good one.

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FM, Wicklow's favourite radio station. I love that tune. Irish lad from Neve Beatrix, who is our new local hero on East Coast FM. And well done to Neve. And a great tune. Irish lad. Irish Music Month, just finishing up today on Irish radio, right around the country, supporting Irish artists for the month of September. And we were delighted to announce that our local hero, who has been selected, is, of course, Neve Beatrix. And the best of luck to Neve. Huge congratulations to her. Chosen as East Coast FM's new local hero, now goes forward to the national consideration as part of the search to find Ireland's new local hero. 2026, Neve, now in the running to be one of just six local heroes selected from 22 independent radio stations right across the country. And the acts will ultimately battle it out live in the national final of the Academy in Dublin on October the 28th, with the overall winner crowned Ireland's new local hero for 2026, with a serious prize fund up for grabs, €10,000 of a prize fund, plus a record release with guaranteed radio play across all the participating stations in the country. And a massive congratulations once again to Neve Beatrix, our new local hero, keeping our fingers, toes and everything crossed for her on the 28th. 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
10: 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Like all is with the Hyundai, fair.

0: fabulous Arthur's theme. The equally fabulous Mr. Christopher Cross on East Coast Afternoons. Hello there, Tommy Green with you. Hope your Wednesday's going well. And of course, the theme song to the great movie, Arthur's theme. To the late Dudley Moore, the late Sir John Gielgud, and Liza Minnelli, bringing back the memories.
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0: A mix of cloud and sunny spells this afternoon with some scattered showers. Some will be heavy with isolated thunderstorms possible. Highs today, 15 to 18 degrees, moderate to fresh and gusty southerly winds, which will decrease through the afternoon. Currently in Bray, it is 18 degrees.
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3: Hi, I'm Nikki. Jeremy Clarkson says the producers behind Clarkson's Farm are worried about how to pay the mortgage now that the latest series has finished filming. The 66-year-old says TV shows must get bigger if they want to survive, with many people in television unable to find work. He says he's worked with many top producers over the years who are struggling to get a gig in the current media landscape. And actor Jeremy Allen White has called for safeguards on social media as his new movie premiered in London. He stars in The Social Reckoning, the story of Facebook whistleblower who revealed some of the tech giant's most guarded secrets. White says the potential of online platforms is scary.
4: I hope for young people there's some kind of like backslide where it becomes fashionable and culture to kind of avoid all this stuff. I think for people my age there's like a hyper awareness, and there is something kind of cool about having a certain amount of distance from social media.
3: And that's your word on entertainment.
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0: East Coast afternoons with Tommy Green. Smiles and love grows where my rosemary goes. After three on our decade aside, we're featuring a song from one of the most successful artists in music history, who on this day gave a typewritten note to one of his fans who took off time from school to go and visit him at a meet and greet at a library in Philadelphia when he was signing copies of his new biography. Imagine going on the hop for a day to go and see your idol, and then your idol in turn writes you a note for the school, eh?
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13: We'll be right back. It's 3 o'clock, live from the East Coast FM News Centre. Good afternoon, I'm Ruth Fitzsimon. A plane heading from Dubai to Tel Aviv has been forced into an emergency landing after an apparent stabbing in the cockpit. Israel's Prime Minister Benjamin Netanyahu says one pilot attacked another

0: deal demands aren't met. 1,400 Forza members in Wicklow are among 190,000 members across the country from SIPTU, Forza and the INMO working to rule today. As a result, people are being advised to expect delays and disruption as non-essential work in hospitals, schools and local authorities won't be carried out. SIPTU's Brendan O'Brien is urging the government to address workers' concerns over pay before the dispute escalates further.
1: If the government don't listen, well, then obviously then we're into an escalation, and that will take the form of full strike action on the 14th and the 21st of October, and at which stage then you're looking at the entire public service grinding to a halt. And this is entirely down to the government not sitting down and engaging properly.
0: HICWA needs power to oversee large corporate operators of nursing homes in Ireland. That's the call from Allianz Supporting Nursing Homes. The group, which represents smaller operators, is pointing to a recent HICWA report on Kilcool Lodge in Wicklow, which revealed delays by Molum Healthcare in care and safeguarding residents' rights and staffing. Spokesperson Shane Curran told East Coast FM News regulators must be able to examine the companies behind providers.
2: Nursing homes are people's homes, and until we put strong checks and balances on large corporate entities, we are not going to improve the standard of care. And these reports will happen again and again and again. And I will acknowledge, Molum Healthcare have said, matters have been resolved by another inspection that HICWA have done, which hasn't been printed yet, but this still happens.
3: East Coast FM News. Keeping Wicklow connected.
0: The public's being asked to keep a distance of at least 100 metres from breeding grey seals during the busy September to December breeding season. Experts say disturbances can cause mothers to abandon their young, and seals are protected under the Wildlife Act. Clara de Bruin from Seal Rescue Ireland has this advice.
4: It's grey seal pupping season now up until December, January. Some of the reasons why they might get separated is due to human disturbance. If you do see a pup and you think it might be in trouble, call our rescue hotline, which is available 24/7, 087-1955-393. Keep 100 metre distance, as disturbance may lead to mothers abandoning their pup. Don't touch the seals and keep dogs on a leash as well.
0: Finally, Greystones has hosted the launch of the 6th Texaco Support for Sport initiative. 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More than €600,000 has been distributed to more than 125 clubs so far, including Roundwood and District AC, Valleybount LGFA, Wicklow Archers, Blessington GAA and Greystones Bowling Club. Clubs have to register on Tesco Support for Sport.com and be properly constituted with a valid GS exemption number before the closing date of the 21st of January in 2027.
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0: In soccer news, former Manchester City manager Pep Guardiola says he's with the club more than ever after they were found guilty of breaching Premier League finance rules. The Spaniard, who left the club in the summer, is addressing supporters on social media to say, "We'll get through this together." Guardiola won 17 major trophies during his 10 years in charge, and City deny any wrongdoing, planning to appeal the ruling. Shamrock Rovers have confirmed teenage striker Michael Noonan will join Nottingham Forest in January. He played in Ireland's under-21s win against Kazakhstan last night and will move on a free transfer. And in rugby news, the Irish women's rugby team will return to the Aviva for the 2027 Six Nations. Ireland's fixture against reigning champions England will be played in May next year. Over 30,000 fans were at the Aviva last year for Ireland's win over Scotland. That's your sport on East Coast FM.
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0: Very much a mixed afternoon today with cloud, sunshine and scattered showers. Some of those will be heavy and there's a chance of isolated thunderstorms. Highest temperatures of 15 to 18 degrees, and right now in Kilcool, it's 16 degrees.

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Wednesday afternoon's Decade Decider in East Coast FM. Hi there, it's Tommy Green in the afternoon with Bruce Springsteen, Born to Run, The Boss, on this very date, the 30th of September, 2016. Bruce Springsteen gave a schoolboy from Philadelphia who had skipped class to meet his musical hero. He wrote a typewritten note to explain the schoolboy's absence. And the young man from Philadelphia went along to meet the boss, who is signing copies of his new autobiography at the time, Born to Run. So we decided to play the tune Born to Run. He met the star at the meet and greet in the Free Library of Philadelphia. The young man's name was Michael Fenerty, and I'm sure that his class teacher the following day, when he read the note, got some surprise. Did he believe him, I wonder? I'm sure he did, with the boss's signature on this typewritten note signed by Bruce Springsteen. I wonder if he still has it. I'm sure it's worth a few bob at this stage. But anyway, the Decade Decider from the boss, Bruce Springsteen, Born to Run. Great story this Wednesday afternoon on our Decade Decider.

Hey everyone, it's Danny from The Script here. I want to say a big thanks to all the radio stations that are supporting Irish Music Month. It means so much for the Irish artists and songwriters to have their work supported in this very special way. 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

0: I ain't worried. 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A very good afternoon. It's Tommy Green with you. 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Three familiar voices wrapped around a growing stack of cash, and they want you to identify those three voices. One word each, you name the voices, the voice vault opens, releasing every euro that's been holding on to. But if you pause for too long, get one wrong, the money stays locked inside, building and tempting you and getting even bigger. We have established two voices. Voice two, Katie Taylor. Voice three is the actor Christopher Walken. But who is the first voice? Take a listen and join the guys in the morning. 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

0: With Clonaid of Hosier, Andrew Hosier Byrne on Too Sweet. The best of Irish on East Coast Afternoons. Hi there, Tommy Green with you.
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0: Now, staying dry for the rest of the afternoon into this evening, when it'll be mostly dry with clear spells, and any remaining showers will die out early in the evening. And highs today of 15 to 18 degrees. Currently, it's 16 degrees in Greystones.
1: The word on weather.
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0: Michael Jackson, Rock With You on East Coast Afternoons with Tommy Green. And on the way, we've got the 4 o'clock news, sport and weather update from the East Coast Newsroom. Dave Harrington is here after four with East Coast Drive. If you're making the commute home, he's got some great music to keep you company. He'll get it all underway with Tracy Chapman's Fast Car. But if you're on the M50 heading towards the M11 southbound, well, traffic quite heavy there as usual at this time of the evening. If you do come across anything on the roads and if it's safe to do so, you can let Dave know and he will let our listeners know in turn by text or WhatsApp on 087 77 11 103. He'll also give you an opportunity to win pizza from Four Star Pizza in Bray if you can crack East Coast FM's head record.
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12: It's 4 o'clock, live from the East Coast FM News Centre. Good afternoon, I'm Ruth Fitzsimon. A plane heading from Dubai to Tel Aviv has been forced into an emergency landing after an apparent stabbing in the cockpit. Israel's Prime Minister Benjamin Netanyahu says one pilot was attacked by another who then tried to crash the plane. At one point, the aircraft plunged 14,000 feet in a matter of seconds. Another crew member on board took over flying the aircraft, landing it safely in Saudi Arabia. Sky's Adam Parsons is in Jerusalem.
13: We have seen a video that seems to show the two pilots both getting medical attention, both of them injured. And a voice, we can't identify this voice, says this one, he tried to kill him.
12: The PSNI's chief constable says mob rule must not be allowed to win at Drumcree. In a statement this afternoon, John Boucher says a large-scale criminal investigation is underway regarding an unlawful protest on the Garvahi Road. He says officers will continue to police Drumcree independently and impartially. Concerning views about sexual violence and rape are prevalent among young men. The Dublin Rape Crisis Centre's annual report has found almost half of men under the age of 25 believe there are a lot of false rape allegations compared to

0: And the perpetrator is probably someone that they know. There's been a reduction in both of those figures.
1: Ireland's ageing population faces disastrous outcomes unless problems in the care sector are tackled. That's the warning from the Alliance Supporting Nursing Homes. The group wants HICWA to have more powers to examine large corporate operators. A recent report on various nursing homes, including Kilcoo Lodge in County Wicklow, revealed delays in care, safeguarding and residents' rights. Shane Curran told East Coast FM News regulators must be able to look at providers like Molem Healthcare.
2: There's a lot of people there now who might be listening in their early 70s, early 80s, who might need nursing home care. Standard and quality for care for older persons when they need it. Obviously, all of us promote home care as a first, but if you need nursing home care, if we do not tackle the problems that are in this sector right now, it's going to have disastrous outcomes for an ageing population.
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1: The FAI is rejecting an accusation of bringing shame on the game of football. Management appeared before the Oireachtas Sports Committee earlier to discuss Ireland's Nations League fixtures against Israel. Two votes were taken by players before the decision to go ahead with last Sunday's game was made, and CEO David Correll confirmed the game wouldn't have been played if they'd voted against lining out. Meanwhile, a protest will be held outside the Aviva tomorrow, calling for Ireland's next match against Israel to be cancelled. Ireland face Austria and Lansdowne Road tomorrow in their third Nations League fixture. The Ireland-Palestine Solidarity Campaign's Stop the Game demonstration will pressure players to boycott Sunday's game in Serbia.
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1: Rugby first, Jack Crowley says he's still on track to return to the pitch in January. The Ireland out half has been forced to sit out the first 3 months of this season as he recovers from a vascular issue. Crowley has yet to resume running but says the rehabilitation is progressing well. In soccer news, Republic of Ireland manager Heimir Hallgrímsson says the plan to fulfil their second Nations League fixture against Israel. There were calls for a boycott ahead of the first match, which Ireland won 3-0 because of the war in Gaza. Protests are expected to continue ahead of tomorrow's match against Austria at the Aviva Stadium. And in Gaelic games, Galway are close to appointing Eamon Fitzmaurice as their new senior football manager. The former Kerry boss has been in advanced talks about succession. Fitzmaurice steered Kerry to All-Ireland success in 2014 and was a three-time Sam Maguire winner as a player. That's your sport on East Coast FM.
6: 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Or I could just live in the shed till you're back on Sunday.
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1: Some heavy scattered showers and even an isolated thunderstorm are still on the cards for this afternoon. Gusty winds too, which could be strong at times near the coast. Highest temperatures of 15 to 18 degrees. And right now in Bray, it's 17 degrees. All the latest Wicklow news is available on the East Coast FM website and app.
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Wicklow's favourite radio station. How's it going? I'm Dave Harrington. Looking at the M50 at the moment. Ooh, northbound, very slow on approach to Junction 11, Tallaght. Well before that, in fact, right through to Junction 7, the N4 and Lucan exit. Also very busy southbound on the M50 from the M50 M11 merge through to Bray on the N11. Keep an eye on that for you over the next few hours, along with great feel-good music. Shakira. Well, Shakira with Burna Boy, East Coast.

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0: 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Mostly dry tonight, clear spells. Any showers should die out early in the night, with overnight temperatures a chilly 5 to 9 degrees in a light southerly breeze. 16 at the moment in Greystones.
2: The word on weather.
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0: Chris warns of a breakdown M50 southbound between Junction 12 and Junction 13. That's Firhouse and Dundrum. And there are delays further along, but still south. Southbound from Junction 16, Cherrywood, through to Bray on the M11 is particularly slow. It is very busy coming into Bray from Woodbrook and through Little Bray. Slow but steady outbound on the Rock Road and on the Stillorgan Road. M50 northbound, you're really going to struggle from well before Junction 11, Talla, to Junction 7, the Lucan and N4 exit. It is very busy outbound on the N7 through Newlands Cross. Inbound traffic just as busy, in fact, along that stretch. And N81 outbound from Talla, busy, busy, busy until you get through Britis, and then it slows again just outside Blessington.
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14: It's 5 o'clock, live from the East Coast FM News Centre. Good evening, I'm Ruth Fitzsimon. Israel's Prime Minister says the co-pilot of a passenger jet has been arrested after stabbing the plane's captain and trying to crash the aircraft. The flight from Dubai to Tel Aviv was brought to safety with an emergency landing. It plunged 14,000 feet in a matter of seconds while passengers helped overpower the apparent attacker. This onboard account is shared through a translator.
2: There was a commotion in the front part of the plane, and we understood there was an attempted stabbing. Then there were two more pilots who were on the plane. They came for a connection flight, and they took over the plane.
14: A court has heard details of what's being described as a violent and sustained assault of a man who was allegedly falsely imprisoned. Four men appeared in court today, charged in connection with the incident. Emily Keegan reports.
12: Dublin District Court heard the injured party in this case was assaulted by people involved in an organised crime group on the 6th of September. Among those charged as part of the investigation is 57-year-old Paul Rice of Maybury Park in Talla, who faces one count of false imprisonment and one of assault causing harm. The court was told he's high up the chain in terms of criminal activities. During his appearance today, the court heard the injured party was beaten with a sledgehammer and cut and stabbed with knives by another man. Garda Josh Doran said the injured man has a number of medical issues, is in fear of Mr. Rice and thinks he's going to be killed. The accused was denied bail and remanded in custody to appear in court next week. The other three men charged as part of the investigation will also appear in court again at later dates.
14: The public sector could grind to a halt if a dispute over pay escalates to strike action.

0: likely become more noticeable, but these are workers who are in a dispute with their employer over negotiating a new public sector pay agreement.
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2: The Department of Education says proposed modular classrooms for Kilcool Primary School are permanent and not a stopgap during its redevelopment. It claims the units are the most cost-effective option and meet near-zero energy building standards. The school body spent 18 months seeking permanent classrooms. Speaking on the morning show earlier, Social Democrats TD Jennifer Whitmore believes the children will be isolated.
3: That building will feel different, it will look different, it will smell different, it will sound different for the children, and it will be clear not only to those children, but it will be clear to the children in the mainstream building. The children will not be in the same building, and I think that is wrong. This is something that absolutely has to be changed.
2: A €6 million Arts Capital Investment Fund has been announced by Minister Patrick O'Donovan. The pilot scheme was launched at the Mermaid Arts Centre in Bray earlier today. It'll help arts and culture facilities and groups nationwide buy equipment and carry out refurbishments and building upgrades. Organisations across Wicklow are being encouraged to apply.
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2: To Rugby First, and Ireland's women's rugby captain Erin King says they're really excited to be heading back to the Aviva Stadium next year. Scott Bamann's team will take on world champions England in the Six Nations at Lansdowne Road on Saturday the 8th of May. Ireland's home match with France will be played at Dexcom Stadium in Galway. In soccer news, Michael Noonan's move to Nottingham Forest has been confirmed by Shamrock Rovers. The 18-year-old signed a pre-contract agreement with the Premier League club and will move on a free transfer in the new year. Former Ireland midfielder Andy Reid is head of player development at Forest and played a key role in signing the Ireland under 21 international. And in Gaelic Games, Galway are close to appointing Eamon Fitzmaurice as their new senior football manager. The former Kerry boss has been in advanced talks about succeeding Pádraic Joyce, who left earlier this month after 7 years at the helm. That's your sport on East Coast FM.
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2: That mixed weather is continuing into the early evening with cloud, sunshine and some scattered showers, and indeed some of those showers will be heavy. It will be mostly dry tonight though, with clear spells and overnight lows of 5 to 9 degrees. Right now in Greystones, it's 16 degrees. All the latest Wicklow news is available on the East Coast FM website and app.
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I just want to say a huge thanks to all the radio stations that are supporting Irish Music Month. 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

baby. It's East Coast FM. It's a great song, isn't it? Ella Langley and Choosing Texas. It's Wicklow's favourite radio station. I'm Dave Harrington. Two incidents have been cleared. One from the M50 southbound from between Junction 12 Fairhouse and Junction 13 Dundrum. And the other incident in the other direction, northbound, along the same stretch. It is still very busy, though, northbound on approach to Junction 11 Talla and right through to Junction 7, the Lucan exit and exit for the N4. And southbound, the old reliable for this time of the day, Junction 16 Cherrywood through to Bray on the M11. That's where you're going to slow right down. Chance to win pizza in just a few minutes on East Coast FM's Head Wrecker with 4-star pizza in Bray. And a gorgeous song from Alicia Keys after a shot of feel-good 80s. 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

0: Coast FM, Wicklow's favourite radio station, and the place you can win delicious pizza around about this time each weekday afternoon on East Coast FM's Head Record. It's thanks to Four Star Pizza in Bray. Plenty to share, delicious pizza, all the sides and a drink. And here's the question you need to answer correctly to win. 65% of fellas, talking about guys in County Wicklow, 65% of men in County Wicklow never pick up what? And it's not an article of clothing, if that helps. 65% of men in County Wicklow never pick up what? You can text or you can WhatsApp, a voice note, always nice, with your guess and your name, 087-77-11-103. 087-77-11-103. 65% of men in County Wicklow never pick up what? Beyonce, next.
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0: This has just happened in the past few minutes. A multi-vehicle crash on the M50 southbound between Junction 16 Cherrywood and Junction 17, the M50 M11. That's adding to already very heavy traffic in the area. That's M50 southbound, just after Junction 16, Cherrywood, a multi-vehicle crash there. N11 through the Glen of the Downs is still moving okay on through to the Arklow and Gorey bypass. Traffic is very slow on routes around Bray, particularly busy on approach from Woodbrook and through Little Bray. Slow but steady outbound on the Rock Road and on the Stillorgan Road. There's a vehicle broken down on the M50 northbound between Junction 11, the Talla and N81 exit, and Junction 10, Ballymount, adding to delays in the area. Slow through to Junction 7, the N4 and Lucan exit. Traffic intermittently busy outbound on the N81 from Talla, and very busy outbound on the N7 and inbound along the same stretch through Newlands Cross. If you've spotted something and it's safe to do so, you can text or you can WhatsApp 087 77 11 103. Half past five news headlines, and Ruth is here with the latest.
11: Thanks, Dave. The co-pilot of a passenger jet has been arrested after stabbing the plane's captain. The flight from Dubai to Tel Aviv was brought to safety with an emergency landing. An agreement over the Garvahi Road standoff is thought to be close. The North Secretary of State held talks with representatives of both the Orange Order and Garvahi Road residents at Hillsborough Castle today. And 1,400 public service workers in Wicklow are among 190,000 across the country that started industrial action today in an ongoing pay deal dispute. The sector could grind to a halt if that escalates to strike action next month. That's your East Coast FM headlines. We'll have more at 6.

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0: Mainly dry tonight with clear spells. Any remaining scattered showers should die out early. Overnight temperatures for County Wicklow between 5 and 9 degrees in a light southerly breeze. 15 degrees right now in Rathnew.
1: The word on weather.
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0: 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And we love them, of course. They're from County Wicklow. From Bray, Florence Rowland. Break the girl now for our head wrecker who's having a go. It's Danielle, who is in the car at the minute, I think. Where are you going from and to?
1: Hi, Dave. How are you? From Blanchardstown to Arkell.
2: Oh, that's a spin and a half, right?
1: Yes, it is.
2: Is that on a daily basis, is it?
1: No, it's not, thank God.
2: And where on the road are you and how's traffic?
1: Traffic is not too bad. I'm just coming up to Jack White. Free run really from Bray right through. So.
2: You missed the multi-vehicle crash just after Junction 16, Cherrywood on the M50 southbound then?
1: Yes, I don't envy people sitting behind it or obviously people that were in the crash, but I'm glad to be ahead of it.
2: East Coast FM's head wrecker Danielle says that 65% of guys in County Wicklow never pick up what? What do you think?
1: Flowers.
2: Flowers?
1: Yeah, for the partner.
2: Okay. Flowers for the other half. Are you speaking from experience?
1: No.
2: Okay. It is not the answer.
1: But sure, worth a try.
2: Always worth a try, and good to talk to you, and maybe have another go mañana.
1: I will indeed. You too. Have a great evening.
2: You too. Bye, Danielle.
1: Take care. Bye-bye.
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0: And in the aftermath of that multi-vehicle crash I mentioned on the M50 southbound after Junction 16, Cherrywood, there are continuing delays southbound from well before that through to Bray on the M11. N11, as Danielle said, is moving well through the length of Downs. Okay, on through to the Arklow and Gorey bypass, moving fine around Greystones. Traffic still very busy coming into Bray through Little Bray and from the Woodbrook and Shankill direction. M50 northbound, slow on approach to Junction 11. Talla busy then outbound from Talla on the N81. It's okay past Britis and slows again when you get towards Blessington, but fine then after that through to Bolton Glass. M50 northbound also busy on approach to Junction 9, the Red Cow exit. It's busy outbound on the N7 through Newlands Cross then, and a little busy on approach on the M50 northbound to Junction 7, the N4 and Lucan exit. Traffic's busy but moving rather well outbound on the Rock Road and on the Stillorgan Road. After 6 o'clock, feel good, Shania Twain.
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12: It's 6 o'clock, live from the East Coast FM News Centre. Good evening, I'm Ruth Fitzsimon. Israel's Prime Minister says the co-pilot of a passenger jet has been arrested after stabbing the plane's captain and trying to crash the aircraft. The flight from Dubai to Tel Aviv was brought to safety with an emergency landing. The Fly Dubai flight plunged 14,000 feet in a matter of seconds before being brought to safety. Yasmin's daughter was on board and says passengers heard screams for help.
13: After a few minutes, two other pilots took the control. A few Israelis ran away to the guy. He took a knife and tried to kill the pilot. They taken his hand and put him on the floor. There was a lot of blood.
12: An agreement over the Garvahi Road standoff is thought to be close this evening. The North Secretary of State held talks with representatives of both the Orange Order and Garvahi Road resident at Hillsborough Castle today. Speaking this afternoon, Chris Bryant described the meetings as warm and friendly, adding nothing is dead in the water.
14: We've not got there yet. We're still working on it. I'm not sure whether it's possible. And I would just appeal to everybody, including the wider community, not just the people I've been meeting in the room who are people of good faith. People are going to have to search deep in their souls for another chunk of compromise.
12: The FAI is rejecting accusations it has brought shame on the game of football. Management appeared before the Oireachta Sports Committee earlier to discuss the handling of Ireland's Nations League fixtures against Israel. Sean Defoe reports.
15: FAI management appeared before the Oireachta Committee ostensibly to discuss governance and safeguarding, but the Nations League games with Israel became the main focus. The questioning from some TDs was venomous, with Social Democrat and former League of Ireland footballer Daniel Ennis setting the tone.
16: What I've witnessed from yourselves has been nothing short of shambolic, and it's driving me to hate the Football Association of Ireland.
15: With the former chair of Drogheda United, Joanna Byrne of Sinn Féin, also clashing with the FAI top brass.
17: You came out and you said that the association handled a week quite well. Like, are you for real? Are you actually for real? Do you really think that that was leadership?
15: For his part, CEO David Carell stood over his actions.
18: Just because we arrived at a decision that may not be to your liking doesn't mean that it's the wrong one.
15: While hitting back at the criticism.
18: I strongly...

0: The 43-year-old was last seen on the Commons Road in Navan on October the 3rd in 2022. He'd been homeless and living in a tent in Navan town in the weeks leading up to his disappearance. Gardaí say new information has prompted this reclassification. A man charged with assault causing harm to TD Michael Healy Ray will have a High Court bail application heard next week. 51-year-old Anthony Foley of Rosary Road in Maryland in Dublin previously appeared at Clover Hill District Court following the alleged assault on Cork Street in Dublin on the 16th of September. Jamie O'Hara reports.
1: The court previously heard DPP directions are awaited over the alleged assault of Michael Healy Ray, which left him needing 7 stitches on his lip. It was alleged the incident was politically motivated, and Anthony Foley said, "Ah, bucko, you're in the wrong area. Get out of here, you effing snake," before punching the Kerry TD through his open car window. Mr. Foley has denied assaulting Mr. Healy Ray, with his solicitor telling the court he said, "It is 100% not me." The accused was denied bail and is due before the court again on the 6th of October. His High Court bail application is listed for the 7th.
0: Rigorous identity requirements for social media users will help Gardaí combat dangerous and wrong-way driving content. The topic's been in the spotlight since the death of 5 teenagers in the M9 crash last month. The Oireachtas Transport Committee today heard senior Gardaí continue to engage with representatives of the major platforms to discuss efforts to tackle that content. Assistant Commissioner Dennis Ferry outlines the difficulty in tracing anonymous social media accounts.
2: The content can be provided, but if we can't ascertain the true identity of the person, then obviously it goes to the investigation team to see what they can tell from the video footage they have or from other information that's available from, you know, the social media platforms. But I think that piece around the registration identification is something that will obviously strengthen our ability or anyone's ability to ascertain the identification of people on platforms.
0: 1,400 public service workers in Wicklow are among 190,000 nationwide that started industrial action today in an ongoing pay deal dispute. The sector could grind to a halt if that dispute escalates to strike action next month, according to SIPTU. Media Relations Director for Forza, Niall Shanahan, says if a deal isn't struck soon, further disruption will follow.
3: Ultimately, what we want to do here is maximise the disruption as it's experienced by the employer, but to minimise the effect on service users. As the industrial action progresses, it will likely become more noticeable, but these are workers who are in a dispute with their employer over negotiating a new public sector pay agreement.
0: Do you know who owns your nursing home? That's the question being asked by a group representing smaller operators. The Alliance Supporting Nursing Homes says homes belonging to big corporate chains are harder to inspect and, if necessary, prosecute. A recent RTÉ Investigates report on nursing homes, including Kilcoo Lodge in Wicklow, overseen by Molam Healthcare, revealed terrible conditions. Shane Curran from the Alliance told East Coast FM News the state should know who is behind every nursing home.
4: The regulator, HICWA, and the National Treatment Purchase Fund, they know who the owners are. If that's in place, then you can heavily regulate and inspect and make sure that everything's 100% for the vulnerable people receiving care. That is not the case currently with large corporate entities. For their parent companies, it's extremely hard to tackle and prosecute large corporate entities. If you're a 40-bed nursing home rurally, the state, they know who the beneficiary is. That is not the case for a 40-bed as part of a large corporate entity.
0: The Department of Education says proposed modular classrooms for Kilcoo Primary School are permanent, not a stopgap during its redevelopment. It claims the units are the most cost-effective option and meet near-zero energy building standards. The school body had spent 18 months seeking permanent classrooms. Speaking on the morning show earlier, Social Democrats TD Jennifer Whitmore believes the children will be isolated.
5: That building will feel different, it will look different, it will smell different, it will sound different for the children, and it will be clear not only to those children, but it will be clear to the children in the mainstream building. The children will not be in the same building, and I think that is wrong. This is something that absolutely has to be changed.
0: A €6 million Arts Capital Investment Fund has been announced by Minister Patrick O'Donovan. The pilot scheme was launched at the Mermaid Arts Centre in Bray earlier today. It'll help arts and culture facilities and groups nationwide buy equipment and carry out refurbishments and building upgrades. Fianna Fáil TD Malcolm Byrne is encouraging as many Wicklow groups as possible to apply.
6: Arklow, as you know, is probably the largest town in the country without its own theatre and culture space. There's a big proposal there with regard to the Silver Band as well in terms of its own facilities. The hope is that this scheme will be oversubscribed and that we'll be able to grow it next year.

0: I think it's a very welcome recognition of the arts. As we know, the arts and drama and music are very strong here in County Wicklow. And the more that we can grow it, particularly through this capital investment, the better.
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2: Two Dublin car dealers have been convicted of misleading customers about the crash history of second-hand cars. Brian Healy of Lucan Auto Sales was fined €1,500, while Andreas Milauskas was sentenced to 4 months in prison. The cases involved two written-off cars sold for €11,500 and €14,000 without their crash histories being disclosed. The CCPC says car traders have a legal obligation to provide accurate information about a vehicle's history and condition. 53% of young adults are relying on financial help from their family. That's according to research from Royal London, Ireland. Dependency rises to 24% of 35 to 44-year-olds, making them the most likely age group to rely on family assistance. On the currency markets this evening, your euro will get you 86 pence sterling, one US dollar and 14 cents, or 180 Japanese yen. Shares in AIB are trading at €11.53.
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2: In rugby news, Jack Crowley is targeting a return to the pitch with Munster during their festive fixtures. The Ireland out half has been sidelined because of a vascular issue in his leg since April. He's revealed he's been unable to run or kick the ball, but is on track to get the green light to step up his recovery in the next couple of months. Ireland's women's rugby captain, Aaron King, says they're really excited to be heading back to the Aviva Stadium next year. Scott Bleman's team will take on world champions England in the Six Nations at Lansdowne Road on Saturday, the 8th of May, and Ireland's home match with France will be played at Dexcom Stadium in Galway. And in soccer news, former Manchester City boss Pep Guardiola has shared a message of support for the club, saying he's with them more than ever. The eight-time Premier League champions have until Friday to launch an appeal after being found guilty of breaching the league's financial rules. Guardiola has told the club's supporters that they'll get through the situation together. That's your sport on East Coast FM.
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2: East Coast FM has learned of the death of David Rin Oaklands of Arklow and formerly of Clúna South Ennis-Diamond in County Clare. Beloved husband of the late May Ann Ní Shelton and father of John, Michael, Matthew, Sally, Mary, Frank and Jane. Reposing at Sweeney's funeral home until 7 o'clock this evening in Arklow, with removal at 9:30 tomorrow morning to St Mary and Peter's Church for 10 a.m. Mass. The funeral will return to Sweeney's funeral home for committal service at 11:45, walking via Connolly Street. A private cremation will follow. Family flowers only are requested, with donations in lieu, if desired, to the Ornillai in Arklow. 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
2: Showers will die out this evening, leaving a mostly dry night with clear spells and lowest temperatures of 5 to 9 degrees. Right now in Ockram, it's 14 degrees. 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
0: Andrew Lloyd Webber and Beyond coming to Banner 9 Saturday, October 3rd. 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
0: Following an earlier crash involving several vehicles, traffic remains very slow from Junction 16 Cherrywood through to Bray on the M11 on the M50 southbound. So from there, from Cherrywood, just after it, the site of the crash. M50 northbound, busy approaching Junction 9, the Red Cow exit, and slow too on approach to Junction 7. The N4 exit, earlier delays outbound and inbound on the N7 around Newlands Cross have eased. Moving much better now outbound on the N81 from Talla. Indeed, it's fine on through to Blessington and Bolton Glass. N11 moving okay through the Glen of the Downs, fine around Greystones and on the Arklow and Gorey bypass. And a little busy, nothing to get too stressed about, outbound on the Rock and Stillorgan roads. It's exactly 6:30. Ruth has the latest news headlines.
13: Thanks, Dave. There could be a significant development this evening in efforts to resolve the Garvahy Road standoff. The Orange Order has returned to Hillsborough Castle for further talks with the North Secretary of State. The Garvahy Road Residents Group is considering a document they received during a meeting earlier. The Mermaid Arts Centre in Bray was the chosen venue to launch a new Arts Capital Investment Fund today. The pilot scheme with a purse of €6 million will help facilities and groups buy equipment and pay for building upgrades. Applications open tomorrow. And dog owners are being urged to keep their pet on a lead and well away from breeding grey seals in County Wicklow. Dogs pose a particular danger during September to December. Restrictions are in place at Brideshead Beach and Black Castle for the breeding season, and Seal Rescue Ireland says any sightings of pups and their mamas can be reported to them. That's Reece Coast FM headlines. We'll have more at 7.
0: And as we say about the doggies, blame the deed, not the breed.
13: Alrighty.
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0: Scattered showers dying away early tonight. It'll be mostly dry with clear spells overnight. Temperatures 5 to 9 degrees in a light southerly breeze. 15 degrees at the moment in Ballinaclash.
1: The word on weather.
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12: At 7, good evening, I'm Tina Gates. Israel's Prime Minister says the co-pilot of a passenger jet's been arrested after stabbing the plane's captain and trying to crash it. The flight from Dubai to Tel Aviv eventually landed safely after plunging 14,000 feet in seconds, while passengers helped overpower the attacker. Al-Maghtali was one of those on board.
13: There was a commotion in the front part of the plane, and we understood there was an attempted stabbing. Then there were two more pilots who were on the plane. They came for a connection flight, and they took over the plane.
12: The FAI says it strongly rejects the accusation. It's brought shame on the game of football. Management appeared before the Oireachtas Sports Committee earlier to discuss the handling of Ireland's Nations League fixtures against Israel. Our political correspondent Sean Defoe reports.
14: FAI management appeared before the Oireachtas Committee ostensibly to discuss governance and safeguarding, but the Nations League games with Israel became the main focus. The questioning from some TDs was venomous, with Social Democrat and former League of Ireland footballer Daniel Ennis setting the tone.
15: What I've witnessed from yourselves has been nothing short of shambolic, and it's driving me to hate the Football Association of Ireland.
14: With the former chair of Drogheda United, Joanna Byrne of Sinn Féin, also clashing with the FAI top brass.
16: You came out and you said that the association handled a week quite well. Like, are you for real? Are you actually for real? Do you really think that that was leadership?
14: For his part, CEO David Carell stood over his actions.
17: Just because we arrived at a decision that may not be to your liking doesn't mean that it's the wrong one.
14: While hitting back at the criticism.
17: I strongly refute any claim that we have cast shame on this game. The reality is everyone involved in this organisation is either a volunteer or an employee that is simply trying to do as well as they possibly can.
14: But during the course of the hearing, it was revealed management checked in with all the players ahead of the Israel game, except the goalkeepers, though Carell denied that Gavin Bazunu was left isolated, saying he was given full support in his decision not to play.
12: The North Secretary of State says an agreement over the Gervahi Road standoff could be close, but any deal would require a large chunk of compromise. Chris Bryan's held talks with representatives of both the Orange Order and Gervahi Road residents at Hillsborough Castle today. The Taoiseach's defending the proposal for a commission of investigation into the accusations at Children's Health Ireland. A report this week recommended only incidents from 2019 to 2025 be examined as part of the investigation. Micheál Martin says they don't want the inquiry to be too broad.
18: Inquiries do work best when they have a defined scope and time. Any inquiry that's absolutely open-ended or has very broad terms of reference can go on for a very, very long period of time. And I don't believe that's in the interests of parents, families or children involved.
12: A man charged with assault causing harm to TD Michael Healy-Ray will have his High Court bail application heard next week. 51-year-old Anthony Foley of Rosary Road, Maryland in Dublin previously appeared at Clover Hill District Court following the alleged assault on Cork Street in Dublin on September 16th. Jimmy O'Hara reports.
19: The court previously heard DPP directions are awaited over the alleged assault of Michael Healy-Ray, which left him needing 7 stitches on his lip. It was alleged the incident was politically motivated, and Anthony Foley said, "Ah, bucko, you're in the wrong area. Get out of here, you effing snake," before punching the Kerry TD through his open car window. Mr. Foley has denied assaulting Mr. Healy-Ray, with his solicitor telling the court he said it is 100% not me. The accused was denied bail and is due before the court again on the 6th of October. His High Court bail application

0: Nations League match against Israel on Sunday. The Irish squad met twice over the weekend and are understood to have voted as to which players were comfortable with playing the game. Eight players are reported to have expressed discomfort in playing the fixture, a number not disputed by Carell at the Oireachtas Committee this afternoon. The association's CEO explained that players unhappy with playing could still have withdrawn.
1: There was a significant majority of the players that still wanted to proceed with the fixture. It was hard for the association not to take into account a majority. I understand that other people may have had different feelings, and we made it explicitly clear that while the association arrived at its decision to continue to fulfil these fixtures, there was zero obligation for anybody that felt uncomfortable to continue.
0: Jack Crowley is targeting a return to the pitch with Munster during their festive fixtures. The Ireland out half has been sidelined with a vascular issue in his leg since April. Crowley's revealed that he's been unable to run or kick the ball, but he's on track to getting the green light to step up his recovery in the next couple of months. Ireland women's rugby captain Erin King says they're really excited to be heading back to the Aviva Stadium next year. Scott Beaman's team will take on the world champions England in the Six Nations at Lansdowne Road on Saturday, May the 8th. Ireland's home match with France will be played at the Dexcom Stadium in Galway. And the chairman of Gaelic football's expert advisory group says their rule tweaks will need to meet a high threshold in order to be adopted. Kevin McStay is hopeful that five or six new rules will be in place for next season's National Football League. 11 changes, including 4 points for a goal, limiting consecutive hand passes to three, and a ban on fisted points will be trialled in the upcoming Ryan Cup. That's your news and sport update. It's 6 minutes past seven.
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4: Showers will die out early this evening. It'll be mostly dry tonight with clear spells and overnight lows of 5 to 9 degrees. And that's the word on weather on East Coast FM.
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0: somber, undressed on East Coast Wicklow's favourite radio station with cash for you in our voice vault. The key to unlocking it is identifying three very familiar voices. You do know them. In fact, two of the three have now been guests. So one to go. Have a listen to all three.
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0: I can tell you voice two is Katie Taylor and the third voice is Christopher Walken. Who is number one? Give us all three names and the money stashed in the voice vault is yours. You can play the voices for yourself over and over again and see the list of incorrect guesses, including Andrew Lloyd Webber, Benedict Cumberbatch and Jack Nicholson on eastcoast.fm. 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And then make a date with Rob and Laura tomorrow morning on Freshly Squeezed at 8:15. And it could be you. Codaline and Teddy Swims still to come.
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0: 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It's a 7:45 kickoff at the Carlisle Grounds, and they entertain Cove Ramblers. 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
0: Any remaining scattered showers should die away early tonight to leave a mostly dry one for County Wicklow, with clear spells and overnight temperatures 5 to 9 degrees in a light southerly breeze.
1: The word on weather.
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3: Hi, I'm Nikki. Jeremy Clarkson says the producers behind Clarkson's Farm are worried about how to pay the mortgage now that the latest series has finished filming. The 66-year-old says TV shows must get bigger if they want to survive, with many people in television unable to find work. He says he's worked with many top producers over the years who are struggling to get a gig in the current media landscape. And actor Jeremy Allen White has called for safeguards on social media as his new movie premiered in London. He stars in The Social Reckoning, the story of Facebook whistleblower who revealed some of the tech giant's most guarded secrets. White says the potential of online platforms is scary.
4: I hope for young people there's some kind of like backslide where it becomes fashionable and culture to kind of avoid all this stuff. I think for people my age there's like a hyper awareness, and there is something kind of cool about having a certain amount of distance from social media.
3: And that's your word on entertainment.
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0: 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He's playing Elton John, Joe Cocker and Jennifer Warnes, and Eurythmics after 8.
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0: At 8, good evening, I'm Tina Gates. There could be a significant development tonight in efforts to resolve the continuing Gervaihi Road standoff. However, the North Secretary of State says any deal would require a large chunk of compromise. James Gould reports from Hillsborough Castle.
1: There does appear to have been some movement here tonight. Residents' representative Brendan McKenna says they've spent the afternoon considering the document during talks with the Secretary of State.
2: We've had through it this afternoon. Obviously, I can't divulge what's in it. I'm going to go back down. They're my neighbours, they're my friends. I want to go down and talk to them.
1: He says if that document is accepted by the Orange Order, it will also be accepted by the residents. The Orange Order have now left Hillsborough Castle and they did not make any comment on their exit.
0: The FAI says it strongly rejects the accusation. It's brought shame on the game of football. Management appeared before the Oireachtas Sports Committee earlier to discuss the handling of Ireland's Nations League fixtures against Israel. Our political correspondent Sean Defoe.
3: FAI management appeared before the Oireachtas Committee ostensibly to discuss governance and safeguarding, but the Nations League games with Israel became the main focus. The questioning from some TDs was venomous, with Social Democrat and former League of Ireland footballer Daniel Ennis setting the tone.
4: What I've witnessed from yourselves has been nothing short of shambolic, and it's driving me to hate the Football Association of Ireland.
3: With the former chair of Drogheda United, Joanna Byrne of Sinn Féin, also clashing with the FAI top brass.
5: You came out and you said that the association handled a week quite well. Like, are you for real? Are you actually for real? Do you really think that that was leadership?
3: For his part, CEO David Carell stood over his actions.
6: Just because we arrived at a decision that may not be to your liking doesn't mean that it's the wrong one.
3: While hitting back at the criticism.
6: I strongly refute any claim that we have cast shame on this game. The reality is everyone involved in this organisation is either a volunteer or an employee that is simply trying to do as well as they possibly can.
3: But during the course of the hearing, it was revealed management checked in with all the players ahead of the Israel game, except the goalkeepers, though Carell denied that Gavin Bazunu was left isolated, saying he was given full support in his decision not to play.
0: Passengers are arriving home in Israel after what appears to have been an attempted attack on their flight. Prime Minister Benjamin Netanyahu says one pilot stabbed the other before trying to crash the plane, which plunged 14,000 feet in seconds during the altercation. Passengers helped overpower the attacker and two off-duty pilots made an emergency landing. This man was among the passengers on board.
7: Suddenly the aircraft dropped, like a massive drop down like a roller coaster, and we saw that there was a crowd and riot on the front next to the cockpit.
0: A man charged with assault causing harm to Deputy Michael Healy-Ray will have his High Court bail application heard next week. 51-year-old Anthony Foley of Rosary Road, Maryland in Dublin, previously appeared at Cloverhill District Court following the alleged assault on Cork Street in Dublin on September 16th. Jamie O'Hara has more.
8: The court previously heard DPP directions are awaited over the alleged assault of Michael Healy-Ray, which left him needing 7 stitches on his lip. It was alleged the incident was politically motivated, and Anthony Foley said, "Ah, bucko, you're in the wrong area. Get out of here, you effing snake," before punching the Kerry TD through his open car window. Mr. Foley has denied assaulting Mr. Healy-Ray, with his solicitor telling the court he said, "It is 100% not me." The accused was denied bail and is due before the court again on the 6th of October. His High Court bail application is listed for the 7th.
0: Broadcaster and campaigner Dame Esther Ranson has died at the age of 86. Her family has paid tribute in a statement this evening, calling her the most wonderful mother and cherished grandmother. And that's your latest news update at 4 minutes past eight.
9: And in sport, former Kerry captain Darren O'Sullivan thinks that Eamon Fitzmaurice is a great fit as Galway's next football manager. The 2014 All-Ireland winning boss has been appointed as Pádraig Joyce's successor on a 3-year term. O'Sullivan played under Fitzmaurice with the Kingdom, and he thinks it looks like a good move for both parties.

0: Captain Aaron King is hoping that playing at the Aviva Stadium again next season will help to continue building their connection with their supporters. They're set to welcome England to Lansdowne Road in the Six Nations on the 8th of May, and the other home fixture will be against France at Galway's Dexcom Stadium. Over 30,000 fans were in attendance for Ireland's win against Scotland at the Aviva earlier this year. Ireland football boss Hamer Hallgrimsson admits that the last week has been really tough on his players. They're planning to fulfil their second fixture against Israel in Serbia on Sunday, despite continuing protests calling on them not to play. Hallgrimsson says he's hopeful they won't have another situation like last weekend, where the squad eventually voted twice by majority to play the match. Ireland take on Austria in their third Nations League fixture tomorrow night, with the Aviva Stadium set to be close to a sellout. Meanwhile, the chair of the English Football Independent Regulator says that Manchester City's guilty verdict on financial rule breaches raises some serious issues. David Cogan says the regulator has powers to assess the suitability of owners and executives, although City have indicated that they intend to appeal the decision before Friday's deadline. Former City boss Pep Guardiola has pledged his support today, saying he's behind the club more than ever. And Republic of Ireland under 21 midfielder Jack Morehouse is set to miss the rest of the season after suffering an ACL injury. And that's your news and sports. I'm Will O'Callaghan. It's now 6 minutes past the hour.
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3: Showers will die out early this evening. It'll be mostly dry tonight with clear spells and overnight lows of 5 to 9 degrees. And that's the word on weather on East Coast FM.
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Love that song. That is The Miracle of Love. It's Ryan with you for Wednesday night. Hope you're good. Love songs between now and 10 o'clock. Here's Beyonce and Halo.

0: Wicklow's favourite radio station, East Coast FM, with the brilliant Bill Withers there. That is Ain't No Sunshine on Love Songs on the Coast. Wednesday night, it's midweek. It's Ryan with you till 10 o'clock tonight. Hope you're good. And as always, if you want to get your favourite love song played, you can send me a text to 087 77 11 103.
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0: And your word on weather. It's going to be mostly dry tonight with clear spells. Any remaining showers will die out early in the night. Lowest temperatures of 7 to 9 degrees in light to moderate southerly breezes. And tomorrow it's going to be mostly dry with sunny spells and just a few isolated showers during the afternoon. Outbreaks of showery rain will spread from the west in the late evening tomorrow. Temperatures 15 to 17 degrees. That's your word on weather from East Coast FM.
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0: East Coast FM with Love Songs on the Coast. Westlife and Diana Ross there. When you tell me that you love me. Wednesday night, we've got another hour of great love songs. Got them lined up and ready to go right after news at 9. And that is coming up next.
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4: At 9, good evening, I'm Tina Gates. Airline passengers have been hailed heroes over overpowering a pilot who apparently stabbed a colleague and tried to crash their plane. The flight bound for Tel Aviv made an emergency landing in Saudi Arabia. At one point, it plunged 14,000 feet in a matter of seconds. This man was among the passengers on board.
5: Suddenly, the aircraft dropped, like a massive drop down. Like a roller coaster, and we saw that there was a crowd and riots on the front next to the cockpit.
4: Speaking with an interpreter, Israel's Prime Minister Benjamin Netanyahu says he's spoken to one of the passengers on board.
6: He told me that the plane went into a spin and began to dive. He managed to break into the cockpit with one of the crew members, and together they neutralized the stabbing pilot while he was trying to sabotage the plane's systems.
4: Talks aimed at resolving the Drumcree parade standoff have concluded at Hillsborough Castle with no final agreement announced tonight. Gervahi Road residents say a breakthrough is still possible if the Orange Order accepts a compromise proposal put forward by Northern Ireland Secretary Chris Bryant. Claudia Savage, Press Association journalist based in Belfast, says there are other matters to be considered before a deal can be reached.
7: The other sort of elephant in the room is that the residents have launched a fresh appeal for judicial review that will be heard at the High Court in Belfast on Friday. So that's another sort of option that's on the table there in terms of how the standoff that has been going on now since Sunday is potentially going to end.
4: The Children's Minister is calling for sense to prevail after more than 100,000 public sector workers began industrial action today. The work to rule means some nurses, civil servants and special needs assistants will only perform their normal duties and refuse out-of-hours or overtime requests. The action follows the expiry of the public sector pay deal in June. Norma Foley's urging talks.
8: I think we would always prefer, you know, that there would be discussion. I mean, I know Minister Chambers has said that, you know, he has been available for discussion since the month of June. He continues to make himself available. I think in the long run, I think that's a better course of action.
4: The head of the FAI says there may be elements of the last few weeks the organisation could have handled differently. Management at football's governing body in Ireland appeared before an Oireachtas committee earlier to defend their handling of the Nations League games with Israel. TDs were highly critical of how the players have been treated, but CEO David Carell says the FAI has done everything in its power to protect them.
9: We believe we have supported them as best as we possibly could in this really challenging situation. I'm sure there are elements that when we reflect on this in a couple of weeks' time, that we may have approached differently. Do I think it fundamentally would change where we've ended up? I don't believe so.
4: More than half our young adults are relying on financial help from the family, according to research from Royal London Ireland. Almost a quarter of 35 to 44-year-olds are relying on assistance from the bank of mum and dad. Charlie Weston, personal finance editor with the Irish Independent, says the results reveal a lot about society.
10: These are working people having to get a dig out from their family. An intergenerational reliance, if you like. And I think that's quite an indictment of where we are, that some people are really struggling. Obviously, older people, they've probably done okay now. They've come out the other side of tough times in the past. They've a bit of equity built up in the home. They might have a lump sum. They might be retired. Pensions, that they've lasted decent pensions. And they're helping out their kids.
4: And broadcaster and campaigner Dame Esther Ratzen has died at the age of 86. Her family's paid tribute in a statement this evening, calling her the most wonderful mother. She announced in 2023 that she had lung cancer and became a leading advocate for assisted dying in the UK. And that's your latest news update at 4 minutes past 9.
11: And in sport, former Kerry captain Darren O'Sullivan thinks that Eamon Fitzmaurice is a great fit as Galway's next football manager. The 2014 All-Ireland winning boss has been appointed as Pádraig Joyce's successor on a three-year term. O'Sullivan played under Fitzmaurice with the Kingdom, and he thinks it looks like a good move for both parties.
12: Yeah, look, he obviously had the itch to get back in. I think Galway, probably the opinion of a lot of us, that possibly underachieved, could have done more on paper. Really strong squad, always played really good football, and maybe an outside voice is exactly what this group of players need. So, bombshell is definitely the word for it.
11: Jack Crowley is targeting a return to the pitch with Munster during their festive fixtures. The Ireland out half has been sidelined with a vascular issue in his leg since April. Crowley's revealed that he's been unable to run or kick the ball, but he's on track to get the green light to step up his recovery in the next couple of months. Ireland captain Aaron King is hoping that playing at the Aviva Stadium again next season will help to continue building their connection with their supporters. They're set to welcome England to Lansdowne Road in the Six Nations on the 8th of May, and the other home fixture will be against

0: Stadium set to be close to a sellout. Meanwhile, the chair of the English Football Independent Regulator says that Manchester City's guilty verdict on financial rule breaches raises some serious issues. David Cogan says the regulator has powers to assess the suitability of owners and executives, although City have indicated that they intend to appeal the decision before Friday's deadline. Former City boss Pep Guardiola has pledged his support today, saying he's behind the club more than ever. And Republic of Ireland, under 21 midfielder Jack Morehouse is set to miss the rest of the season after suffering an ACL injury. And that's your news and sport. I'm Will O'Callaghan. It's now 6 minutes past the hour.
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3: Showers will die out early this evening. It'll be mostly dry tonight with clear spells and overnight lows of 5 to 9 degrees. And that's the word on weather on East Coast FM.
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Leona Lewis, that is Bleeding Love on East Coast FM. Love Songs on the Coast with you for Wednesday night. We do it Monday to Thursday nights here on East Coast FM. We play all of your favourite love songs and some good stuff on the way this hour. Got some Labby Siffrey for you. Something Inside So Strong. Louis Armstrong in there as well. Before that, here's Dido. This is Here With Me on Love Songs on the Coast from East Coast FM.

0: an instantly recognisable voice, Slabby Siffrey. That is Something Inside So Strong on East Coast FM, at the home of Rob and Laura on Freshly Squeezed. 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
0: Now, your word on weather for this Wednesday night's going to be mostly dry with clear spells. Any remaining showers will die out early in the night. Lowest temperature 7 to 9 degrees in light to moderate southerly breezes. And tomorrow it's going to be mostly dry with sunny spells and just a few isolated showers during the afternoon. Temperatures tomorrow 15 to 17 degrees. That's your word on weather from East Coast FM. 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

0: Wicklow's favourite radio station, East Coast FM, with Robert Palmer there. And She Makes My Day. Well, we play all of your favourite love songs Monday to Thursday nights from 8 o'clock here on East Coast FM. And a bit of a bonus, we've got even more love songs for you right after news at 10. That's on the way next.
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13: At 10, good evening, I'm Tina Gates. Airline passengers have been hailed heroes after overpowering a pilot who apparently stabbed a colleague and tried to crash their plane. The flight bound for Tel Aviv made an emergency landing in Saudi Arabia. At one point, it plunged 14,000 feet in a matter of seconds. This man was among the passengers on board.
14: Suddenly the aircraft dropped, like a massive drop, dropped down. Like a roller coaster, and we saw that there was a crowd and riot on the front next to the cockpit.
13: Speaking with an interpreter, Israel's Prime Minister Benjamin Netanyahu says he's spoken to one of the passengers.
15: He told me that the plane went into a spin and began to dive. He managed to break into the cockpit with one of the crew members, and together they neutralized the stabbing pilot while he was trying to sabotage the plane's systems.
13: Talks aimed at resolving the Drumcree parade standoff have concluded at Hillsborough Castle, with no final agreement announced tonight. Gervahi Road residents say a breakthrough is still possible if the Orange Order accepts a compromise proposal put forward by Northern Ireland Secretary Chris Bryant. Claudia Savage, Press Association journalist based in Belfast, says there are other matters to be considered.
16: The other sort of element in the room is that the residents have launched a fresh appeal for judicial review that will be heard at the High Court in Belfast on Friday. So that's another sort of option that's on the table there in terms of how this standoff that has been going on now since Sunday is potentially going to end.
13: The Children's Minister is calling for sense to prevail after more than 100,000 public sector workers began industrial action today. The work to rule means some nurses, civil servants and special needs assistants will only perform their normal duties and refuse out-of-hours or overtime requests. The action follows the expiry of the public sector pay deal in June. Norma Foley's urging talks.
17: I think we would always prefer, you know, that there would be discussion. I mean, I know Minister Chambers has said that, you know, he has been available for discussion. discussions since the month of June. He continues to make himself available. I think in the long run, I think that's a better course of action.
13: The head of the FAI says there may be elements of the last few weeks the organisation could have handled differently. Management at football's governing body in Ireland appeared before an Oireachtas committee earlier to defend their handling of the Nations League games with Israel. TDs were highly critical of how the players have been treated, but CEO David Carell says the FAI has done everything in its power to protect them.
18: We believe we have supported them as best as we possibly could in this really challenging situation. I'm sure there are elements that, when we reflect on this in a couple of weeks' time, that we may have approached differently. Do I think it fundamentally would change where we've ended up? I don't believe so.
13: Four men have been arrested as part of a Gaza investigation into suspected insider dealing. Two men aged in their 70s and 50s were arrested yesterday and later released without charge, with a file being prepared for the DPP. Two more men aged in their 60s and 50s were arrested today and remain in Gaza custody in the east of the country. More than half our young adults are relying on financial help from their family, according to research from Royal London Ireland. Almost a quarter of 35 to 44-year-olds are relying on assistance from the bank of mum and dad. Charlie Weston, personal finance editor with the Irish Independent, says it reveals a lot.
19: These are working people having to get a dig out from their family. An intergenerational reliance, if you like. And I think that's quite an indictment of where we are, that some people are really struggling. Obviously, older people, they've probably done okay now. They've come out the other side of tough times in the past. They've a bit of equity built up in the home. They might have a lump sum. They might be retired. Pensions, that they've the last of the decent pensions. And they're helping out their kids.
13: And that's your latest news update at 4 minutes past 10.
20: And in sport, former Kerry captain Darren O'Sullivan thinks that Eamon Fitzmaurice is a great fit as Galway's next football manager. The 2014 All-Ireland winning boss has been appointed as Pádraig Joyce's successor on a 3-year term. O'Sullivan played under Fitzmaurice with the Kingdom, and he thinks it looks like a good move for both parties.
21: Yeah, look, he obviously had the itch to get back in. I think Galway, probably the opinion of a lot of us, that possibly underachieved, could have done more on paper. Really strong squad, always played really good football, and maybe an outside voice is exactly what this group of players need. So, bombshell is definitely the word for it.
20: Jack Crowley is targeting a return to the pitch with Munster during their festive fixtures. The Ireland out half has been sidelined with a vascular issue in his leg since April. Crowley's revealed that he's been unable to run or kick the ball, but he's on track to get the green light to step up his recovery in the next couple of months. Ireland captain Aaron King is hoping that playing at the Aviva Stadium again next season will help to continue building their connection with their supporters. They're set to welcome England to Lansdowne Road in the Six Nations on the 8th of May, and the other home fixture will be against France at Galway's Dexcom Stadium. Over 30,000 fans were in attendance for Ireland's win against Scotland at the Aviva earlier this year. Ireland football boss Hamer Hallgrimsson admits that the last week has been really tough on his players. They're planning to fulfil their second fixture against Israel in Serbia on Sunday, despite continuing protests calling on them not to play. Hallgrimsson says he's hopeful they won't have another situation like last weekend, where the squad eventually voted twice by majority to play the match. Ireland take on Austria in their third Nations League fixture tomorrow night, with the Aviva

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2: Showers will die out early this evening. It'll be mostly dry tonight with clear spells and overnight lows of 5 to 9 degrees. And that's the word on weather on East Coast FM.
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12: At 11, good evening, I'm Tina Gates. Passengers arriving home in Israel are being hailed as heroes after helping to foil an apparent attempt to crash a plane bound for Tel Aviv. The Fly Dubai aircraft plunged almost 14,000 feet in 30 seconds after one pilot allegedly stabbed another. Prime Minister Benjamin Netanyahu later met one of the passengers who helped overpower the attacker. Speaking with an interpreter, he said the man pulled the plane's controls backwards to stop it nosediving.
13: He told me that the plane went into a spin and began to dive. He managed to break into the cockpit with one of the crew members and together they neutralized the stabbing pilot while he was trying to sabotage the plane's systems.
12: Talks aimed at resolving the Drumcree parade standoff have concluded at Hillsborough Castle with no final agreement announced tonight. Gervahi Road residents say a breakthrough is still possible if the Orange Order accepts a compromise proposal put forward by the Northern Secretary. Addressing the media this evening, DUP leader Gavin Robinson wasn't talking about any compromises.
14: None of us are fools. We can see what is happening. We can see that people are trying to goad the unionist community into collapsing, storming and not delivering for the people of Northern Ireland. I expect to see prosecutions.
12: The FAI says it strongly rejects the accusation. It's brought shame on the game of football. Management of the organisation appeared before an Oireachtas sports committee earlier to discuss the handling of Ireland's Nations League fixtures against Israel. Our political correspondent Sean Defoe.
15: FAI management appeared before the Oireachtas committee ostensibly to discuss governance and safeguarding, but the Nations League games with Israel became the main focus. The questioning from some TDs was venomous, with Social Democrat and former League of Ireland footballer Daniel Ennis setting the tone.
16: What I've witnessed from yourselves has been nothing short of shambolic, and it's driving me to hate the Football Association of Ireland.
15: With the former chair of Drogheda United, Joanna Byrne of Sinn Féin, also clashing with the FAI top brass.
17: You came out and you said that the association handled a week quite well. Like, are you afraid? Are you actually for real? Do you really think that that was leadership?
15: For his part, CEO David Carell stood over his actions.
18: Just because we arrived at a decision that may not be to your liking doesn't mean that it's the wrong one.
15: While hitting back at the criticism.
18: I strongly refute any claim that we have cast shame on this game. The reality is everyone involved in this organisation is either a volunteer or an employee that is simply trying to do as well as they possibly can.
15: But during the course of the hearing, it was revealed management checked in with all the players ahead of the Israel game, except the goalkeepers, though Carell denied that Gavin Bazunu was left isolated, saying he was given full support in his decision not to play.
12: New research shows almost 2 in 5 men under 25 think victims are partly responsible for being raped if they were taking drugs or drinking alcohol. Nearly half believe there are a lot of false rape allegations. The research was carried out for the Dublin Rape Crisis Centre. Leah Doherty reports.
19: The new report looked at public attitudes towards experiences of rape and sexual violence. It found almost 1 in 3 adults have experienced sexual violence. However, nearly 80% fear no one will believe them. CEO of the DRCC, Rachel Morrow, says one reason for this is due to people's attitudes towards those who've experienced sexual violence or rape.
20: It's causing people who've experienced sexual violence to feel very fearful about disclosing anything that happened to them, as well as getting support from a service like ours, getting medical attention, choosing to go along the justice pathway.
19: The report also identified nearly 1 in 5 people believe there are a lot of false rape allegations. Only 17% of rape victims reported it to the Gardaí, while 22% sought medical treatment. Larry Ryan, director of Ipsos B&A, says their research highlights how barriers prevent victims from reporting it.
21: Fear of others finding out and stigma and shame, and unfortunately they're still at a very high level, and they prevent a lot of people from actually reporting.
19: The findings reveal the need for sustained prevention and education that challenges victim blaming and misconceptions about sexual violence.
12: And that's your latest news update at 11:04.
22: And in sport, former Kerry captain Darren O'Sullivan thinks that Eamon Fitzmaurice is a great fit as Galway's next football manager. The 2014 All-Ireland winning boss has been appointed as Pádraig Joyce's successor on a 3-year term. O'Sullivan played under Fitzmaurice with the Kingdom, and he thinks it looks like a good move for both parties.
23: Yeah, look, he obviously had the itch to get back in. I think Galway, probably the opinion of a lot of us, that possibly underachieved, could have done more on paper. Really strong squad, always played really good football, and maybe an outside voice is exactly what this group of players need. So, bombshell is definitely the word for it.
22: Jack Crowley is targeting a return to the pitch with Munster during their festive fixtures. The Ireland out half has been sidelined with a vascular issue in his leg since April. Crowley's revealed that he's been unable to run or kick the ball, but he's on track to get the green light to step up his recovery in the next couple of months. Ireland captain Aaron King is hoping that playing at the Aviva Stadium again next season will help to continue building their connection with their supporters. They're set to welcome England to Lansdowne Road in the Six Nations on the 8th of May, and the other home fixture will be against France at Galway's Dexcom Stadium. Over 30,000 fans were in attendance for Ireland's win against Scotland at the Aviva earlier this year. Ireland football boss Hamer Hallgrimsson admits that the last week has been really tough on his players. They're planning to fulfil their second fixture against Israel in Serbia on Sunday, despite continuing protests calling on them not to play. Hallgrimsson says he's hopeful they won't have another situation like last weekend, where the squad eventually voted twice by majority to play the match. Ireland take on Austria in their third Nations League fixture tomorrow night, with the Aviva Stadium set to be close to a sellout. Meanwhile, the chair of the English Football Independent Regulator says that Manchester City's guilty verdict on financial rule breaches raises some serious issues. David Cogan says the regulator has powers to assess the suitability of owners and executives, although City have indicated that they intend to appeal the decision before Friday's deadline. Former City boss Pep Guardiola has pledged his support today, saying he's behind the club more than ever. And Republic of Ireland under-21 midfielder Jack Morehouse

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6: At midnight, good evening, I'm Tina Gates. Passengers arriving home in Israel are being hailed as heroes after helping foil an apparent attempt to crash a plane bound for Tel Aviv. The Fly Dubai aircraft plunged almost 14,000 feet in 30 seconds after one pilot allegedly stabbed another. Prime Minister Benjamin Netanyahu later met one of the passengers who pulled the plane's controls backwards to stop it nosediving.
7: He told me that the plane went into a spin and began to dive. He managed to break into the cockpit with one of the crew members, and together they neutralized the stabbing pilot while he was trying to sabotage the plane's systems.
6: Donald Trump says the passenger who leveled out the plane was an Israeli plumber who was rarely in planes. Speaking at the Oval Office, the US president said, "You know, when you lift pipe all day, you're strong," and he saw what was going on. Talks aimed at resolving the Drumcree parade standoff have concluded at Hillsborough Castle with no final agreement announced tonight. Gervahi Road residents say a breakthrough is still possible if the Orange Order accepts a compromise proposal put forward by the Northern Secretary. The FAI says it strongly rejects the accusation it's brought shame on the game of football. Management appeared before the Oireachtas Sports Committee earlier to discuss the handling of Ireland's Nations League fixtures against Israel. Our political correspondent Sean Defoe.
8: FAI management appeared before the Oireachtas Committee ostensibly to discuss governance and safeguarding, but the Nations League games with Israel became the main focus. The questioning from some TDs was venomous, with Social Democrat and former League of Ireland footballer Daniel Ennis setting the tone.
9: What I've witnessed from yourselves has been nothing short of shambolic, and it's driving me to hate the Football Association of Ireland.
8: With the former chair of Drogheda United, Joanna Byrne of Sinn Féin, also clashing with the FAI top brass.
10: You came out and you said that the association handled a week quite well. Like, are you for real? Are you actually for real? Do you really think that that was leadership?
8: For his part, CEO David Carell stood over his actions.
11: Just because we arrived at a decision that may not be to your liking doesn't mean that it's the wrong one.
8: While hitting back at the criticism.
11: I strongly refuse any claim that we have cast shame on this game. The reality is everyone involved in this organisation is either a volunteer or an employee that is simply trying to do as well as they possibly can.
8: But during the course of the hearing, it was revealed management checked in with all the players ahead of the Israel game, except the goalkeepers, though Carell denied that Gavin Bazunu was left isolated, saying he was given full support in his decision not to play.
6: New research shows almost 2 in 5 men under 25 think victims are partly responsible for being raped if they were taking drugs or drinking alcohol. Nearly half believe there are a lot of false rape allegations. The research was carried out for the Dublin Rape Crisis Centre, Leah Doherty reports.
12: The new report looked at public attitudes towards experiences of rape and sexual violence. It found almost 1 in 3 adults have experienced sexual violence. However, nearly 80% fear no one will believe them. CEO of the DRCC, Rachel Morrow, says one reason for this is due to people's attitudes towards those who've experienced sexual violence or rape.
13: It's causing people who've experienced sexual violence to feel very fearful about disclosing anything that happened to them, as well as getting support from a service like ours, getting medical attention, choosing to go along the justice pathway.
12: The report also identified nearly 1 in 5 people believe there are a lot of false rape allegations. Only 17% of rape victims reported it to the Gardaí, while 22% sought medical treatment. Larry Ryan, director of Ipsos B&A, says their research highlights how barriers prevent victims from reporting it.
14: Fear of others finding out and stigma and shame. And unfortunately, they're still at a very high level. And they prevent a lot of people from actually reporting.
12: The findings reveal the need for sustained prevention and education that challenges victim blaming and misconceptions about sexual violence.
6: And that's your latest news update at 4 minutes past midnight.
15: And in sport, former Kerry captain Darren O'Sullivan thinks that Eamon Fitzmaurice is a great fit as Galway's next football manager. The 2014 All-Ireland winning boss has been appointed as Pádraig Joyce's successor on a 3-year term. O'Sullivan played under Fitzmaurice with the Kingdom, and he thinks it looks like a good move for both parties.
16: Yeah, look, he obviously had the itch to get back in. I think Galway, probably the opinion of a lot of us, that possibly underachieved, could have done more on paper. Really strong squad, always played really good football, and maybe an outside voice is exactly what this group of players need. So, bombshell is definitely the word for it.
15: Jack Crowley is targeting a return to the pitch with Munster during their festive fixtures. The Ireland out half has been sidelined with a vascular issue in his leg since April. Crowley's revealed that he's been unable to run or kick the ball, but he's on track to get the green light to step up his recovery in the next couple of months. Ireland captain Aaron King is hoping that playing at the Aviva Stadium again next season will help to continue building their connection with their supporters. They're set to welcome England to Lansdowne Road in the Six Nations on the 8th of May, and the other home fixture will be against France at Galway's Dexcom Stadium. Over 30,000 fans were in attendance for Ireland's win against Scotland at the Aviva earlier this year. Ireland football boss Hamer Hallgrimsson admits that the last week has been really tough on his players. They're planning to fulfil their second fixture against Israel in Serbia on Sunday, despite continuing protests calling on them not to play. Hallgrimsson says he's hopeful they won't have another situation like last weekend, where the squad eventually voted twice by majority to play the match. Ireland take on Austria in their third Nations League fixture tomorrow night, with the Aviva Stadium set to be close to a sellout. Meanwhile, the chair of the English Football Independent Regulator says that Manchester City's guilty verdict on financial rule breaches raises some serious issues. David Cogan says the regulator has powers to assess the suitability of owners and executives, although City have indicated that they intend to appeal the decision before Friday's deadline. Former City boss Pep Guardiola has pledged his support today, saying he's behind the club more than ever. And Republic of Ireland under 21 midfielder Jack Morehouse is set to miss the rest of the season after suffering an ACL injury. And that's your news and sport. I'm Will O'Callaghan. It's now 6 minutes past the hour.
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17: Showers will die out early this evening. It'll be mostly dry tonight with clear spells and overnight lows of 5 to 9 degrees. And that's the word on weather on East Coast FM.
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0: Good morning, this is Declan Meehan and you're listening to a repeat of The Morning Show on East Coast FM. 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
3: Good morning to you. Welcome to the programme. This is Declan Meehan. Thank you to Breda, to Aidan and to Andrew for the last little while sitting in. It's nice to be back and thank you for tuning in this morning. Our number is 087-7711-103. Lots on the programme, but particularly about flooding and the threat of flooding for the future and all the warnings we have about building on floodplains. Give us a shout if you're worried about your area or how have been flooded in the past. 087-7711-103 is that number. Let's have a quick look at some of the newspapers today. The Irish Examiner has regressive changes to midwifery service. Also, difficult winter for energy prices. Difficult means they're going to cost a fortune and we're going to be paying. BAM hits back at Health Minister's delay comments, and that's about the hospital that's going on forever. The Children's Hospital, will we ever see it in anybody's lifetime? The Irish Times, neither side ready to give way in Drumcree dispute. Irish citizen denies murder of ex-wife in Hungary. That's been going on for a while. And Waterford GAA clubs net €150,000 each from Mark Zuckerberg. A drop in that proverbial ocean of Mark Zuckerberg. The Herald has a picture of Wayne Rooney, goodness, in his younger days. Look at that. Also, Kinahan mobster held over kidnap and torture. The Star, there has that case related to Conor McGregor. Now then, flooding. Okay, we know about it in County Wicklow. We've experienced quite a lot. In fact, going back years, I remember Baltinglass when the River Slaney was a regular flooding opportunity, we'd say, and then they did all the sort of flood relief schemes and things like that. We haven't heard about Baltinglass in the last while.